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0: sometimes feel like everything is meaningless, like every day is just spent in vain.
1: To be honest, that's how I felt before I had a personal relationship with Jesus Christ. So I completely get you.
0: Oh yeah?
1: It's impossible to find true meaning apart from our Creator. You know, God created us for a purpose, but we can only find it when we are in a relationship with Him.
0: That sounds amazing. But where do you even begin to have a relationship with a God you can't see?
1: Listen, God has revealed Himself to us in many ways. You find Him in nature, that's His creation. You find Him in His Word contained in the Bible. And you find Him through Jesus Christ, His Son, that He sent to die for us. You know, God loves you so much and is ready to reveal Himself to you if you let Him in. I'm actually glad that you've asked these questions.
0: Wow, that's amazing. How do I let Him in?
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1: The darkest hour is just before dawn. 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Weeping may endure for a night, but joy comes in the morning. Welcome to Meet Dawn.
2: Welcome to today's edition. My name is Praise Mashilipa Ankomalumbo, if you like. This morning, we delve into another profound conversation. And this morning, we are looking at standing. The Bible has reminded us on so many points to remain standing. So after having done everything, stand. You're looking at how far the year has gone. Do you feel strong? Do you still feel hopeful? Are you still believing God? Are you still excited and looking forward to the remainder of the year? Just as it was when we started this particular year. Sometimes life feels like it's running ahead of us. Half the year gone, and you're looking at yourself. Maybe goals are unmet. You're feeling your energy is drained, and the night stretch is also just getting long. Anxiety is kicking in, and you're feeling all these thoughts like you're behind or that you are forgotten. But the scripture this morning is reminding us, after having done everything, to stand. Stand, because the Lord is with you, because you are rooted in God. So this is what we are looking at this morning. Do stay with us. If you are awake because you are restless or you are worried, I want you to remember this morning that your strength is not measured by how much you have accomplished, but by the one who holds you with his steady hand. And his name is Jesus. And he is the one that will bring us victory this morning. We will be looking into the word, but also praying as we break through the dawn. So do stay with us even as we break through for a sound of worship. Don't go anywhere. This is Mid-Dawn.

so many times. 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But your word tells me that you have enlarged my footsteps, that my feet may not slip. And because of that, I know that according to Psalms 23, I can speak back to the enemy and say, the Lord is my shepherd. I shall not want. He maketh me to lie down in green pastures. 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He restoreth my soul. 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
2: If your mother won't be the commission, the only reason why God created you and I is to worship Him. It's not because we are so special, the things that we have attained or achieved. It is because He loves us so much. He separated you and I that we may worship Him alone. He cannot worship Himself. And tonight I'm calling every worshiper to rise up and just thank God for creating you.

Mean Dawn, we are still in the first hour of the program. For our reading this morning, we are in the book of Ephesians chapter 6, verses 13. Therefore, put on the full armor of God, so that when the day of evil comes, you may be able to stand your ground. And after you have done everything, to stand. Stand. What does it mean to you or for you? What does it mean to stand? You know, some people say, I'm waiting on the Lord. Is that the same? Praise the Lord. Are you going through a situation that you have found very challenging? How are you responding to it? When we read Ephesians chapter 6, verses 13, the Bible is very clear. It's saying, therefore, put on the full armor of God, so that when the day of evil comes, it's as if God is telling us of a time that is coming, a time that may shake us. This is why this morning, whatever challenge you are facing, I want you to draw strength and encouragement from the word of God. I want you to have this in your spirit, that God is ahead of your problems. God has gone ahead of your situations. And so if the reason you are awake at this time, or part of the reason that you're awake at this time, is because you lost sleep due to fear, you lost sleep due to worry, or whatever has burdened you, whatever the cause of the fear or the worry, whatever the cause of the loss of the sleep, here is what the word of God is saying. Put on the full armor of God, so that when the day of evil comes, you may be able to stand your ground. Now, there is one, you've stood your ground. And after you have done everything to stand, the Bible is still saying, stand. Refuse to shake, refuse to break. We will be also reflecting in this hour and in the second hour what it looks like to put on the full armor of God. When the Bible is telling us to put on the full armor of God and that the day of evil is coming, what exactly are we to understand from the word of God? Let's break for a sound of worship, and we begin this hour with a prayer of praise and thanksgiving. We are thanking God for his goodness and mercy, even as we break through the dawn. Do stay with us. Let's pray and worship together.

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Welcome back to Mead Dawn. In this first hour, we are reminding one another to stand it. We are reading Ephesians chapter 6, verses 13. Now, as we move deeper, the core shifts. So we are not just standing, but we are standing with strength. And not the kind of strength that comes from caffeine. You know, some people will wake up and they'll drink a lot of coffee to give them the energy to go through the day. Or others, it's just willpower. By all means, I'm going to get through the day. But the strength we are talking about this morning, standing with strength, is the strength that flows from God's Spirit. And as we get into the second hour, as we look at what it means to put on the full armor of God, or what that looks like, we also read Isaiah 40 verses 31. But those who hope in the Lord will renew their strength. They will soar on wings like eagles, and they will run and not grow weary. They will walk and not be faint. Listen, child of God, this is the promise for the believer who feels tired, who feels worn down by the pace of life. Standing is the first act of faith. Being renewed is the second part. So as we get into the second hour, we are leaning into looking at renewal and choosing to believe that God's strength is enough for the stretch ahead. And we also look at what it means to put on the full armor of God. And what is this day of evil that is coming that the Lord is talking about in His Word? So if the night feels long, again, child of God, let this be your reminder that you are not running on empty. You are carried, you are sustained, and you are lifted by God. Let's take a moment and pray. We are saying, Lord, as I step into this next hour, I ask for your renewal. That is how we are praying. We are saying, Lord, as I step into this next hour, I ask for your renewal. Replace my weariness with your strength. Ask the Lord to replace your weariness, your tiredness with this strength. Tell the Lord that, Lord, replace my anxiety with your peace and my doubts with your promises. In the name of Jesus. Let's pray together, even as we break through the dawn, in Jesus' mighty name.

0: So are we.
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1: Being bold is actually beyond pressing shift keys. It's beyond shaving machines. It's beyond reversing a cancerous disease. Being bold is coming to the understanding that the harvest is more than plenty, but those willing to put in the work are few. Turn quickly to the book of Matthew, past 28 chapters and come to verses 19 and realize the mandate is to look at the world and all its nations and say to ourselves, therefore, I'll go too. I'll go and love my neighbor enough to want to see them in heaven. I'll go and be compassionate enough to share the gospel with no fear end. I'll remember that persecution must be for his name's sake, because I'm grafted in. To God, we kids are namesakes. The practicality requires me to step into faith. Convos to point to the true source in the Bible to pronounce the gospel. I share my testimony to shame the past and the accusers thereof. I share the message of his goodness, and it is to church I invite ya. I step into prayer and offering daily support to the brethren, being a good example of righteous standing to all my sisters, and then realize that it's time we disciples went out to disciple others, to disciple the world into getting to know the God of the Bible. So go ye into the world and share his word boldly. The call is to engage culture for his glory.
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3: 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Weeping may endure for a night, but joy comes in the morning. Welcome to Meet Dawn.
4: Welcome to the second and final hour of Meet Dawn on Radio Christian Voice. We continue reflecting on putting on the full armor of God. What is the day of evil that is being talked about in Ephesians chapter 6 verses 10 to 18? Also, we are reflecting on renewal. We did start by talking about how as we get into the year, this part of the year or this season we are in, it's possible to feel tired. It's possible to feel left behind or like you're missing out on something. It is possible to be shaken, right? But I love what the Word of God is saying in Isaiah. Even when you go back to verse 10, Isaiah 40 verse 10, the Bible is saying, see, the sovereign Lord comes with power and he rules with a mighty arm. See, his reward is with him and his recompense accompanies him. This shows God as a victorious king who is rescuing his people after a period of suffering. We see the emphasis on God's strength, authority, and justice. The term or phrase there, mighty arm, is symbolic to the power that God possesses to save and to judge. Now let's come to the full armor of God. The passage about the full armor of God is in Ephesians 6 verses 10. Therefore put on the full armor of God so that when the day of evil comes, you may be able to stand your ground. Stand your ground. Now, we are also being told about the day of evil. So, the day of evil could represent a season of testing, right? It can describe a period where you as a believer, you are severely challenged, your faith is challenged, whether through suffering, through trials, or through attacks on truth, right? Some understand the day of evil as describing the current era that we are in before Christ returns, where believers continually face spiritual warfare. They continually face opposition until God's final victory. This also represents times of spiritual attack. And for me, this is like the immediate

immediate context that I rush to when I look at this, the day of evil. You find you are struggling, but not against flesh and blood, but against the spiritual forces of evil. This day of evil also refers to occasions where fear, persecution, deception, and temptation, they are hitting you at an intense level, right? There is an intense spiritual opposition, and it becomes especially strong. You are praying like you're doing nothing. You are quoting every scripture, but like there is nothing you're doing. So we are being taught to put on the armor, which reflects the character of God, because you have the belt of truth, the breastplate of righteousness. You have got the gospel of peace, the shield of faith, the helmet of salvation, and the sword of the Spirit, which is the word of God. And these are gifts and qualities that come from God, whose mighty arm is celebrated in Isaiah 40, verses 10. This is me, Dawn, on Radio Christian Voice. We are taking a moment to pray a prayer of thanksgiving. That, Lord, thank you that you have covered me with your armor. You have given me an armor that shelters me from the fiery darts of the devil. You are thanking God for the armor that he has given you that preserves you. Listen, if you lost sleep, put the devil to shame this morning. Let him know that you are a child of God. You are not to be tempered with. The Bible says, touch not my anointed ones. It is you who is the anointed of the Lord. It is you that the word of God is speaking of. So this morning, if you are up, and I know you're already grateful, loudly, on top of your voice, speak to the Father this morning. Thank him that he is protecting you. Thank him that he watches over you. Let's pray in Jesus' mighty name.

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Welcome back to Mid Dawn on Radio Christian Voice. We continue reflecting on standing. Refuse to run. Refuse to shake. Refuse challenges that the enemy is throwing at you to shake you. What you have to do is put on the full armor of God. Praise the Lord. And look at this. In Isaiah 40 verses 10, God is the victorious King who comes with power. And in Ephesians chapter 6, you, the believer, you are taught to wear God's armor, not your own strength. And you are taught to stand firm until the King's victory is fully revealed. We've talked about what the armor of God reflects. It reflects the character of God. God is truth. God is righteous. God is peace. God is faithful. God is salvation. And His word is the Spirit. Praise the Lord. So the day of evil in this portion of scripture that we're looking at is yes, different from the prophetic day of the Lord that we often see in the Old Testament. In the New Testament, Paul emphasizes, he tells the believers to be prepared for spiritual conflict whenever it comes, so that after the attack has passed, they are still standing faithfully. Ephesians 6 is telling us that until the victory of God is fully realized, you, the believer, you live in a spiritual battle, and you must rely on God's armor rather than your strength, because the armor enables you to stand firm during the day of evil. You are confident that God, who comes with a mighty arm, will ultimately defeat all evil. So in this sense, the armor is not primarily for attacking others, but the armor is for you and me to remain steadfast and secure in God until His promised victory is complete. I want you to stand on the promises of God this morning. We've reflected so much

on what it looks like and what it means to stand on the promises of God. It is through standing on the promises of God that we are receiving renewal. It is through claiming the identity of God over our lives that we are renewed. This morning, I pray for you, child of God, that as you are listening into Radio Christian Voice, that as you are breaking through the dawn, let God put a word on your tongue. Let God put renewal in your heart. That anywhere you shall step, the Lord will move ahead of you. Just take a moment to pray, even as we wrap up today's edition of Meet Dawn. I'm back on radio on Monday from 21 to midnight for Nightlight. But for now, it is your moment to start the day charged and fired up, fully clothed in the Lord's armor. My name is Praise Mashilipa. Listen.

0: sometimes feel like everything is meaningless, like every day is just spent in vain.
1: To be honest, that's how I felt before I had a personal relationship with Jesus Christ. So I completely get you.
0: Oh yeah?
1: It's impossible to find true meaning apart from our Creator. You know, God created us for a purpose, but we can only find it when we are in a relationship with Him.
0: That sounds amazing. But where do you even begin to have a relationship with a God you can't see?
1: Listen, God has revealed...
0: See.
1: Listen, God has revealed Himself to us in many ways. You find Him in nature, that's His creation. You find Him in His Word contained in the Bible. And you find Him through Jesus Christ, His Son, that He sent to die for us. You know, God loves you so much and is ready to reveal Himself to you if you let Him in. I'm actually glad that you've asked this question.
0: Wow, that's amazing. How do I let Him in?
2: Life's too short and precious to live without purpose. Be that friend who leads someone to Christ. 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
9: It found me in the low place. I said the blood found me in the low place. 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Anybody in this room, the blood found you in a low place.

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But when I was a mess, he knew the mistakes that you would make. He knew the failures that you would have. And he stayed on that cross just for you. I need some.

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I know it was the blood. I know it was the blood. For one day when I was lost, Jesus died on the cross. I know it was. I know it was. The devil can't stop me from knowing. 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

0: like you had about it this morning. This is a touchdown. This is on a golf course. Your hands together. Like Jimmy's head is between your hands and pop them. Because salvation is the victory of God this morning. Somebody shout hallelujah.
1: 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The revelation will change your life.
2: 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And rather than being in relationship with God, we want God to be a resource who is more like theory than he like a savior.
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1: But Rabbi, they said, a short while ago the Jews tried to stone you, and yet you're going back there?
2: Jesus answered,
0: Are there not 12 hours of daylight? A man who walks by day will not stumble, for he sees by this world's light. It is when he walks by night that he stumbles, for he has no light.
2: After he had said this, he went on to tell them,
0: Our friend Lazarus has fallen asleep, but I am going there to wake him up.
2: His disciples replied,
3: Lord, if he sleeps, he will get better.
2: Jesus had been speaking of his death, but his disciples thought he meant natural sleep. So then he told them plainly,
0: Lazarus is dead, and for your sake I am glad I was not there, so that you may believe. But let us go to him.
2: Then Thomas, called Didymus, said to the rest of the disciples,
4: Let us also go, that we may die with him.
2: On his arrival, Jesus found that Lazarus had already been in the tomb for 4 days. Bethany was less than 2 miles from Jerusalem, and many Jews had come to Martha and Mary to comfort them in the loss of their brother. When Martha heard that Jesus was coming, she went out to meet him, but Mary stayed at home.
5: Lord,
2: Martha said to Jesus,
5: If you had been here, my brother would not have died. But I know that even now God will give you whatever you ask.
2: Jesus said to her,
0: Your brother will rise again.
2: Martha answered,
5: I know. He will rise again in the resurrection at the last day.
2: Jesus said to her,
0: I am the resurrection and the life. He who believes in me will live even though he dies, and whoever lives and believes in me will never die. Do you believe this?
5: Yes, Lord,
2: she told him.
5: I believe that you are the Christ, the Son of God, who was to come into the world.
2: And after she had said this, she went back and called her sister Mary aside.
6: The teacher is here,
2: she said,
6: and is asking for you.
2: When Mary heard this, she got up quickly. When Mary heard this, she got up quickly and went to him. Now, Jesus had not yet entered the village, but was still at the place where Martha had met him. When the Jews who had been with Mary in the house, comforting her, noticed how quickly she got up and went out, they followed her, supposing she was going to the tomb to mourn there. When Mary reached the place where Jesus was and saw him, she fell at his feet and said,
7: Lord, if you

0: the entrance.
1: "Take away the stone,"
0: he said.
2: "But Lord,"
0: said Martha, the sister of the dead man,
2: "by this time there is a bad odor, for he has been there 4 days.
0: Then Jesus said,
1: "Did I not tell you that if you believed, you would see the glory of God?"
0: So they took away the stone. Then Jesus looked up and said,
1: "Father, I thank you that you have heard me. I knew that you always hear me, but I said this for the benefit of the people standing here, that they may believe that you sent me."
0: When he had said this, Jesus called in a loud voice,
1: "Lazarus, come out!"
0: The dead man came out, his hands and feet wrapped with strips of linen and a cloth around his face. Jesus said to them,
1: "Take off the grave clothes and let him go."
0: Therefore, many of the Jews who had come to visit Mary and had seen what Jesus did put their faith in him. But some of them went to the Pharisees and told them what Jesus had done. Then the chief priests and the Pharisees called a meeting of the Sanhedrin.
3: "What are we accomplishing?"
0: they asked.
3: "Here is this man performing many miraculous signs. If we let him go on like this, everyone will believe in him. And then the Romans will come and take away both our place and our nation."
0: Then one of them, named Caiaphas, who was high priest that year, spoke up.
4: "You know nothing at all. You do not realize that it is better for you that one man die for the people than that the whole nation perish."
0: He did not say this on his own, but as high priest that year, he prophesied that Jesus would die for the Jewish nation. And not only for that nation, but also for the scattered children of God, to bring them together and make them one. So from that day on, they plotted to take his life. Therefore, Jesus no longer moved about publicly among the Jews. Instead, he withdrew to a region near the desert, to a village called Ephraim, where he stayed with his disciples. When it was almost time for the Jewish Passover, many went up from the country to Jerusalem for their ceremonial cleansing before the Passover. They kept looking for Jesus, and as they stood in the temple area, they asked one another,
5: "What do you think? Isn't he coming to the feast at all?"
0: But the chief priests and Pharisees had given orders that if anyone found out where Jesus was, he should report it, so that they might arrest him. John 12. 6 days before the Passover, Jesus arrived at Bethany, where Lazarus lived, whom Jesus had raised from the dead. Here, a dinner was given in Jesus' honor. Martha served, while Lazarus was among those reclining at the table with him. Then Mary took about a pint of pure nard, an expensive perfume. She poured it on Jesus' feet and wiped his feet with her hair. And the house was filled with the fragrance of the perfume. But one of his disciples, Judas Iscariot, who was later to betray him, objected.
6: "Why wasn't this perfume sold and the money given to the poor? It was worth a year's wages."
0: He did not say this because he cared about the poor, but because he was a thief. As keeper of the money bag, he used to help himself to what was put into it.
1: "Leave her alone,"
0: Jesus replied.
1: "It was intended that she should save this perfume for the day of my burial. You will always have the poor among you, but you will not always have me."
0: Meanwhile, a large crowd of Jews found out that Jesus was there and came not only because of him, but also to see Lazarus, whom he had raised from the dead. So the chief priests made plans to kill Lazarus as well. For on account of him, many of the Jews were going over to Jesus and putting their faith in him. The next day, the great crowd that had come for the feast heard that Jesus was on his way to Jerusalem. They took palm branches and went out

0: morning.
1: Hosanna! Blessed is he who comes in the name of the Lord. Blessed is the King of Israel.
2: Jesus found a young donkey and sat upon it, as it is written.
3: Do not be afraid, O daughter of Zion. See, your king is coming, seated on a donkey's colt.
2: At first, his disciples did not understand all this. Only after Jesus was glorified did they realize that these things had been written about him and that they had done these things to him. Now the crowd that was with him when he called Lazarus from the tomb and raised him from the dead continued to spread the word. Many people, because they had heard that he had given this miraculous sign, went out to meet him. So the Pharisees said to one another,
4: "See, this is getting us nowhere. Look how the whole world has gone after him."
2: Now, there were some Greeks among those who went up to worship at the feast. They came to Philip, who was from Bethsaida in Galilee, with a request. "Sir," they said,
5: "we would like to see Jesus."
2: Philip went to tell Andrew. Andrew and Philip, in turn, told Jesus. Jesus replied,
6: "The hour has come for the Son of Man to be glorified. I tell you the truth. Unless a kernel of wheat falls to the ground and dies, it remains only a single seed. But if it dies, it produces many seeds. The man who loves his life will lose it, while the man who hates his life in this world will keep it for eternal life. Whoever serves me must follow me, and where I am, my servant also will be. My Father will honor the one who serves me." Now my heart is troubled. And what shall I say? Father, save me from this hour? No. It was for this very reason I came to this hour. Father, glorify your name.
2: Then a voice came from heaven.
7: I have glorified it and will glorify it again.
2: The crowd that was there and heard it said it had thundered. Others said an angel had spoken to him. Jesus said,
6: "This voice was for your benefit, not mine. Now is the time for judgment on this world. Now the prince of this world will be driven out. But I, when I am lifted up from the earth, will draw all men to myself."
2: He said this to show the kind of death he was going to die. The crowd spoke up.
8: "We have heard from the law that the Christ will remain forever. So how can you say the Son of Man must be lifted up? Who is this Son of Man?"
2: Then Jesus told them,
6: "You are going to have the light just a little while longer. Walk while you have the light before darkness overtakes you. The man who walks in the dark does not know where he is going. Put your trust in the light while you have it, so that you may become sons of light."
2: When he had finished speaking, Jesus left and hid himself from them. Even after Jesus had done all these miraculous signs in their presence, they still would not believe in him. This was to fulfill the word of Isaiah the prophet.
3: "Lord, who has believed our message, and to whom has the arm of the Lord been revealed?"
2: For this reason they could not believe, because, as Isaiah says elsewhere,
3: "He has blinded their eyes and deadened their hearts, so they can neither see with their eyes, nor understand with their hearts, nor turn, and I would heal them."
2: Isaiah said this because he saw Jesus' glory and spoke about him. Yet at the same time, many, even among the leaders, believed in him, but because of the Pharisees, they would not confess their faith, for fear they would be put out of the synagogue, for they loved praise from men more than praise from God. Then Jesus cried out,
6: "When a man believes in me, he does not believe in me only, but in the one who sent me. When he looks at me, he sees the one who sent me. I have come into the world as a light, so that no one who believes in me should stay in darkness. As for the person who hears my words but does not keep them, I do not judge him. For I did not come to judge the world, but to save it. There is a judge for the one who rejects me and does not accept my words. That very word which I spoke will condemn him at the last day. For I did not speak of my own accord, but the Father who sent me commanded me what to say and how to say it. I know that his command leads to eternal life. So whatever I say is just what the Father has told me to say.
2: John 13. It was just before the Passover feast. Jesus knew that the time had come for him to leave this world and go to the Father. Having loved his own who were in the world, he now showed them the full extent of his love. The evening meal was being served, and the devil had already prompted Judas Iscariot, son of Simon, to betray Jesus. Jesus knew that the Father had put all things under his power, and that he had come from God and was returning to God. So he got up from the meal, took off his outer clothing, and wrapped a towel around his waist. After that, he poured water into a basin and began to wash his disciples' feet, drying them with the towel that was wrapped around him. He came to Simon Peter, who said to him,
0: "Lord, are you going to wash my feet?"
2: Jesus replied,
6: "You do not realize now what I am doing, but later you will understand."
0: "No,"
2: said Peter,
0: "you shall never wash my feet."
2: Jesus answered,
6: "Unless I wash you, you have no part with me."
0: "Then, Lord,"
2: Simon Peter replied,
0: "not just my feet, but my hands and my head as well."
2: Jesus answered,
6: "A person who has had a bath needs only to wash his feet. His whole body is clean, and you are clean, though not every one of you."
2: For he knew who was going to betray him, and that was why he said,
6: "You also should wash one another's feet. I have set you an example that you should do as I have done for you. I tell you the truth, no servant is greater than his master, nor is a messenger greater than the one who sent him. Now that you know these things, you will be blessed if you do them. I am not referring to all of you. I know those I have chosen. But this is to fulfill the scripture: he who shares my bread has lifted up his heel against me. I am telling you now before it happens, so that when it does happen, you will believe that I am he. I tell you the truth, whoever accepts anyone I send accepts me, and whoever accepts me accepts the one who sent me."
2: After he had said this, Jesus was troubled in spirit and testified,
6: "I tell you the truth, one of you is going to betray me."
2: His disciples stared at one another, at a loss to know which of them he meant. One of them, the disciple whom Jesus loved, was reclining next to him. Simon Peter motioned to this disciple and said,
0: "Ask him which one he means."
2: Leaning back against Jesus, he asked him,
9: "Lord, who is it?"
2: Jesus answered,
6: "It is the one to whom I will give this piece of bread when I have dipped it in the dish."
2: Then, dipping the piece of bread, he gave it to Judas Iscariot, son of Simon. As soon as Judas took the bread, Satan entered into him.
6: "What you are about to do, do quickly,"
2: Jesus told him. But no one at the meal understood why Jesus said this to him, since Judas had charge of the money. Some thought Jesus was telling him to buy what was needed for the feast, or to give something to the poor. As soon as Judas had taken the bread, he went out, and it was night. When he was gone, Jesus said,
6: "Now is the Son of Man glorified, and God is glorified in him. If God is glorified in

0: God will glorify the Son in himself and will glorify him at once. My children, I will be with you only a little longer. You will look for me, and just as I told the Jews, so I tell you now. Where I am going, you cannot come. A new command I give you, love one another. As I have loved you, so you must love one another. By this all men will know that you are my disciples if you love one another.
1: Simon Peter asked him,
2: Lord, where are you going?
1: Jesus replied,
0: Where I am going, you cannot follow now, but you will follow later.
1: Peter asked,
2: Lord, why can't I follow you now? I will lay down my life for you.
1: Then Jesus answered,
0: Will you really lay down your life for me? I tell you the truth, before the rooster crows, you will disown me three times.
3: You are what the word of God says you are. Take God at his word, for he watches over his word to perform it.
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0: sometimes feel like everything is meaningless, like every day is just spent in vain.
1: To be honest, that's how I felt before I had a personal relationship with Jesus Christ. So I completely get you.
0: Oh yeah?
1: It's impossible to find true meaning apart from our Creator. You know, God created us for a purpose, but we can only find it when we are in a relationship with Him.
0: That sounds amazing. But where do you even begin to have a relationship with a God you can't see?
1: Listen, God has revealed Himself to us in many ways. You find Him in nature, that's His creation. You find Him in His Word contained in the Bible. And you find Him through Jesus Christ, His Son, that He sent to die for us. You know, God loves you so much and is ready to reveal Himself to you if you let Him in. I'm actually glad that you've asked this question.
0: Wow, that's amazing. How do I let Him in?
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13: Being bold is actually beyond pressing shift keys. It's beyond shaving machines. It's beyond reversing a cancerous disease. Being bold is coming to the understanding that the harvest is more than plenty, but those willing to put in the work are few. Turn quickly to the book of Matthew, past 28 chapters and come to verses 19 and realize the mandate is to look at the world and all its nature to ourselves. I'll go too. I'll go and love my neighbor enough to want to see them in heaven. I'll passionate enough to share the gospel with no fear end. I'll remember that persecution must be for his name's sake, because I'm grafted in. To God, we kids are namesakes. The practicality requires me to step into faith. Convos to point to the true source in the Bible to pronounce the gospel. I share my testimony to shame the past and the accusers thereof. I share the message of his goodness, and it is to church I invite ya. I step into prayer and offering daily support to the brethren, being a good example of righteous standing to all my sisters, and then realize that it's time we disciples went out to disciple others, to disciple the world into getting to know the God of the Bible. So go ye into the world and share his word boldly. The call is to engage culture for his glory.
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4: God, I believe you are real. 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I didn't understand it was God really seeking me. And God eventually showed me that Jesus is the Son of God.
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This is the day that the Lord has made. We will certainly rejoice and be glad in it. Welcome to Sounds of Worship on This Your Home Since 94 Radio Christian Voice. My name is Tamwani Dakamono, and I'm sure you can hear the excitement in my voice. Well, because guess what? The joy of the Lord is my strength, and I can testify to that even in this very morning. And I am sure that His joy is your strength as well. That is why join me in worshiping and praising God Almighty, even as we dance along, sing along, and worship along to the sounds of praise and worship today. We're just running you through what it is we're going to be doing. We're going to be listening to Adopted Into God's Family with Prashant Fagela. We'll be listening to Walking in the Grace of God with Pastor Ali Zaks. Then heading on to the second hour of the program with, we'll be listening to The Power of Worship with Pastor Teddy Mantagnani. Then we get into our devotional, The Summation Point. I am really looking forward to what it is we'll be talking about today, even as we perhaps will see as we go on and on, even beyond this episode. We'll be looking at pioneers in faith. Pioneers in faith. What do I mean by that? We'll be looking at examples of people who exhibited great faith in the Bible, just to remind us that you really have to go the extra mile in believing the Lord for something that you've never imagined before, and how that will honestly will keep you anchored in Him. Even in situations people from the outside will look at and expect you to crumble, but instead you're standing taller and braver, bolder and steady. Wow, this is something that we definitely have to look into. All right, so let's get into our first song of the day. If anything, today we're going to have a local playlist, but we're going to be reminded that the battle has been won. Here is Walituluila Akale by Temwani featuring Pastor Leo.

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1: Good morning. This is Prashant Geller, and welcome to the Adopted into God's Family series. Thank you for tuning in. My text comes from Hebrews 11:7. By faith, Noah, being warned by God concerning events as yet unseen, in reverent fear constructed an ark for the saving of his household. By this, he condemned the world and became an heir of the righteousness that comes by faith. Shall we pray? Father God, thank you for your word. May the listeners hear from you alone. May they be lifted, and may they have faith to see and believe. In Jesus' name, amen. We start this new month with a series on faith, and especially the pioneers of faith. Through the Holy Spirit, I will examine four pioneers of faith each Sunday this month and bring it to light how they broke ground, how they overcame impossible circumstances and established God's purposes on earth. May the series inspire you and help you believe in God and trust Him fully. Today, I look into the faith of Noah, and the title of my segment is called Obedient Faith. In Genesis, we read the story of Noah and the wickedness of the world. God was angry with creation, but one man worshipped God, and that was Noah. Noah's faith set him apart from everyone around him at that time. In Genesis 6:9, Noah walked with God. Noah remained righteous despite the pressure. Noah obeyed when others rebelled. Faithfulness to God often means standing alone. So as believers, we must remain holy, even when society moves away from God's standard. Pioneering faith obeys God without fully understanding. Noah built an ark when the earth had never seen rain. Noah suffered ridicule, criticism, and of course, the years of labor to build the ark. Still, Noah obeyed. This faith is extraordinary. It doesn't require understanding, but rather complete obedience. As a child, we obeyed all that our parents told us. That is what they knew best. Well, God knows best, and obeying Him is what we should do. May the Holy Spirit guide you in situations that seem difficult. Noah also persevered through a long season of waiting and believing on God. The delayed fulfillment, the public mockery, and the physical exhaustion must have taken a toll on him. But his obedient faith stood strong, remained committed, and it trusted in God's perfect time. Noah's obedient faith looked beyond the now and spoke to the generations to come. He preserved his family as he walked with God. He heard from what God wanted him to do through him. Oftentimes, when we have faith as such, we look at our children and how they will benefit in the years to come. We look at church, the church we serve and attend, to see the vision fulfilled with this faith. The same in our community too. Friends, I believe God is looking for future Noahs who will obey Him despite the opposition. We face many challenges as a Christian, but I pray that we have a bold, steadfast, obedient faith like Noah, so that God can use you and me in a mighty way. Be a pioneer in your home, in your church, and in your community. That's all we have for this segment. Please tune in next Sunday, same time. Thank you for listening. Keep it Jesus. God bless.
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Powerful music, Likalamba by Pastor Michael Jr. Hope I pronounced that name right. And that is what is leading us into our verse for the day. We are talking about faith, obviously. So I'm sure maybe you're thinking, we're going to be reading a book that is pretty familiar with the topic of faith. We are familiar with when it comes to the topic of faith. That is Hebrews. If you guessed that right, I'm so glad you did. We're in Hebrews chapter 11 and verse 1. Faith shows the reality of what we hope for, and it is the evidence of things we cannot see. Reading that to you again, faith shows the reality of what we hope for, and it is the evidence of things we cannot see. I'm looking forward to the summation point when we will get to see how faith was exhibited by different pioneers, different Bible characters, if we call them that. And may that be an encouragement for you and I today. Have you thought of giving up in a situation? Are you on the verge of giving up your faith altogether? But because, well, life has just been too much of late. Well, may you be reminded of why you keep yourself anchored in Christ in the first place. Because trust me, life outside Christ is just something. It's chaotic. I don't want to be there. I don't want to go. I have found Christ. I have found a wonderful thing. I have found a beautiful life. I don't want to go. I don't want to go back. And I'm praying that you're looking forward as well and not looking, you know, to the past. I've talked a lot. Let's get back to worshiping with another wonderful sound. Here is Dependable by Gift Munali, a wonderful 2025 release. Now, this one was one of his releases. He was on a marathon of releases in the year 2025. So let's listen to this and be reminded of the dependability of our Heavenly Father.

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1: Hello, this is Pastor Ali Zaks, and we continue with walking in the grace of God in this new month that has been themed Pioneers of Faith. We want to see what we can learn from people in the Bible and their faith. And our focus today is Father Abraham. So I'll be speaking on grace for obedience of faith. Grace for obedience of faith. Romans chapter number 16 and verse 26, the Bible says, "But now is made manifest, and by the scriptures of the prophets, according to the commandment of the everlasting God, made known to all nations for the obedience of faith." For the obedience of faith. And what I want us to learn from our pioneer of faith, and that is Father Abraham, who is called the father of faith, is that one cardinal thing with the faith of Abraham is the obedience of faith. In Genesis chapter number 12, verse 1 to 4, the Bible says, "Now the Lord had said unto Abram, Get thee out of thy country and from thy kindred and from thy father's house unto a land that I will show thee. And I will make of thee a great nation, and I will bless thee and make thy name great. And thou shalt be a blessing, and I will bless them that bless thee, and curse him that curseth thee. And in

Thee shall all the families of the earth be blessed. Here, verse 4. So Abraham departed as the Lord had spoken unto him, and Lot went with him. And Abraham was 75 years old when he departed out of Haran. That is known as the obedience of faith. God speaks and Abraham believes it, and he obeys what God has spoken. Listen, there are things to take note of the obedience of faith that we see in Father Abraham. Number one is that faith is static until you begin. Faith is static until you begin. Hebrews 11 verse 8. By faith Abraham, when he was called to go out into a place which he should after receive for an inheritance, obeyed, and he went out, not knowing whither he went. Look at it, by faith. When God called Abraham to go to a place which he didn't know, he obeyed. He made a move. He went out. The Bible says, and he went out. So faith is static until you begin to move. Your faith will remain useless. Your faith will remain powerless until you take that step. Abraham took that step. When God spoke to him, he believed it and obeyed, and he took that step. Number two thing to note about Father Abraham's obedience or faith is that, number two, obedience may be costly, but the end result is priceless. We see

0: thy seed as the stars of the heaven, and as the sand which is upon the seashore, and thy seed shall possess the gate of his enemies, and in thy seed shall all the nations of the earth be blessed, because thou hast obeyed my voice. Look at this obedience of faith that Abraham manifested. It was a costly thing to obey, and yet it was a priceless blessing, because God says, by myself have I sworn. This is a sworn blessing that came upon Abraham. It cannot be reversed. God swore by himself and nobody else. Number three thing that you should note, that all adventures of faith demand obedience. All adventures of faith demand obedience. In Genesis chapter 12, verse 1 to 4, when Abram begins his adventure and journey, it demanded obedience. The Bible says, now the Lord said unto Abram, get thee out of thy country and from thy kindred and from thy father's house unto a land that I will show thee. And I will make of thee a great nation, and I will bless thee and make thy name great, and thou shalt be a blessing. And I will bless them that bless thee, and curse him that curseth thee. And in thee shall all the families of the earth be blessed. Verse 4 says, so Abram departed as the Lord had spoken unto him, and Lot went with him. Look at it. Abram obeys, and that adventure begins. So all adventures of faith demand obedience. Number four, obedience is full expression of faith in God. Obedience is full expression of faith in God. In Hebrews 11, verse 9 and 10, the Bible says, by faith he sojourned in the land of promise, as in a strange country, dwelling in tabernacles with Isaac and Jacob, the heirs with him of the same promise. For he looked for a city which hath foundations, whose builder and maker is God. Look at it. By faith he sojourned in the land. He took it was a full expression of faith in God. So he began a journey in faith, with his faith in God. Number five, and finally, obedience of faith must be prompt. It must be prompt. Genesis 17, verse 9 and 10, and then we jump and read verse 26. The Bible says, and God said unto Abram, thou shalt keep my covenant therefore, thou and thy seed after thee in their generations. This is my covenant which ye shall keep between me and you and thy seed after thee. Every man child among you shall be circumcised. And in verse 26, promptly after God speaking to him, the Bible says, in the self same day was Abram circumcised and Ishmael his son. Prompt obedience. The moment God said something to him, Abraham by faith obeyed and responded quickly and immediately and instantly. It's called obedience of faith must be prompt. I pray today that may you receive the Abrahamic kind of faith, the obedience of faith that was in Abraham. Receive it today in Jesus' name. This is Pastor Ali Zaks with Divine Knowledge Ministries. God bless you.
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3: My name is Mtambula Mwale. And I love to worship. For me, worship is everything. It's a time where you're intimate with God, a time where you pour your heart, a time where there is an exchange where God gives you himself and all that he is, and you give yourself to him. And I just love being in the presence of God, because it changes you, it alters you, it increases you, it takes you to another level. It changes the way that you think about stuff, the way that you feel about stuff. It just ushers you into a different dimension, and you begin to operate at a different level, and you find that you are empowered by the presence of God, and you are able to achieve even things that you never thought you would achieve. So for me, the presence of God and worship are everything within Without it, I cannot exist. I would encourage everyone to be a worshiper at heart, because

0: Wonderful words right there. We were listening to with Pastor Ali Zacks. Walking in the Grace of God is the name of the segment. And I would love to know from you so far how these wonderful segments on Sounds of Worship have impacted you. 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That's 0956-200-490. Remember that Sounds of Worship comes your way from 6 to 8. AM. So invite somebody who you know will be blessed by this program and let them know Sounds of Worship is on, and let us worship God together. Going back to Sounds of Worship, let's listen to Panka Sashenu by Rachel. Now, something that that she highlights in this song is how, listen, there's no better place to be as we wait on the Lord than at His feet. You know, you keep praying there, you keep worshiping even as you keep waiting. We will not go anywhere else. Enjoy, but not only that, may you worship even as you listen.
1: 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It's coming for you.

0: wait. 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I will wait on you, oh God. I will wait on you, oh God. I will wait. Wait, wait on the Lord. Wait on the Lord. Don't make those shortcuts. 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It may feel like there's nothing happening right now, but it's coming for you and you and you and you and you. He's coming for you. He sees your sacrifice. He's coming for you. He sees your sacrifice. He sees your sincerity. He sees your heart. So wait, wait. Thank you, Jesus. Thank you, Lord. Thank you, Jesus. Oh, Lord, we love you. We love you, Lord. We love you, God. We love you.
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will we be listening to or dancing to? Who Am I by Sinai? You ask yourself this question, who am I that the Lord is mindful of me? Well, I am his beloved. I am his son. I am his daughter, a child of the Most High God. I'm sure you can even tell that I am smiling as I think of these things. And you should too. Let's dance together.

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1: Hello, this is Pastor Teddy Mantignani. I'm glad that you're joining us on The Power of Worship. We pray and trust that today, as we look at our devotion for today, there will be something said that will just bless your heart and just change things for you. Today, we want to quickly get into the Word of God as we are looking at effective worship. We want to look at the effectiveness of worship. What makes worship effective? I want us to look at one very, very important.

0: important component that we need to understand, that we need to acquire, we need to crave for. And we are reading our scripture from Psalm chapter number 27 and verse number 4. Psalm chapter number 27 and verse number 4, the Bible says like this. The Bible says, "One thing I have desired of the Lord, that I will seek, that I may dwell in the house of the Lord all the days of my life, to behold the beauty of the Lord and to inquire in his temple." Oh my goodness, this is beautiful. "One thing I will do, that I may dwell in the house of the Lord." This is what the psalmist says. He wants to dwell in the house of the Lord forever. Now, one would think that that is being unrealistic. Why would you want to just dwell and be in the house of the Lord forever? It is for this simple reason, and that's what I want to talk about. That is the presence of God. Ladies and gentlemen, the presence of God is the component that we need for effectiveness. If we are going to be effective, we must crave, we must long, and we must desire for the presence of God. I'm not talking religion. I'm not talking about that Sunday activity that we do on a Sunday morning or on a Wednesday midweek service. No, I'm talking about every day. This is why the psalmist is saying that I may dwell in the house of the Lord all the days, not one day, not 2 days, not 3 days, all the days, because I want to be in his presence. In his presence, meaning that God is involved in everything that I do, everything that is happening to me. God is privy to it. I am open to God over it. God is watching over me. He is involved in everything that I do. I am consulting God before I do anything, and I am relying on God's guidance. I am relying on God's guidance. Like the Bible says, he orders my steps. Literally, he is involved in my everyday life. I am living with him. I am consulting him. I am talking to him every day. His presence is so important, and it must be that important to you, sir, to you, madam. You need the presence of God every day of your life. Therefore, every Christian, every believer must crave for the presence of God, must crave for God to be with you, to be involved in all the affairs of your life. That's what we call the life of worship, the life of worship where God is involved in everything that you do. It is his presence that is important. Remember the children of Israel in the Bible. The Bible says they refused to go. They said, "Lord, if you do not go with us, we will not go." Because they understood that they could not obtain victory without the presence of God. They would not overcome without the presence of God. They would not survive. They could not survive without the presence of God. Everything they needed required the presence of God. And therefore, today it is imperative that we understand that we need the presence of God so much in our lives. Every day we need the presence of God, the presence of God. And this is why in Psalm chapter number 51 and verse number 11, David was saying, "Cast me not away from your presence," because he knew without the presence I am finished. Without the presence I am nothing. Without the presence of God I can do nothing. I cannot survive without the presence of God. And therefore every believer needs to understand the importance of the presence of God, the value of the presence of God. And this is why we must crave for it, for the presence of God. The presence of God means he is involved in whatever we do every day. He's involved in my affairs, not only on a Sunday, not only on a Wednesday, but he is involved in my life. Everything that I do involves him. Before I do things, I consult him. I am relying on God's guidance for my life. That's what it means. And that's the importance of the presence of God. And this is what I'm submitting to you, sir, to you, madam. For you to be effective in worship, you need the presence of God to be with you. And when God is with you, you will see things happen when you get to worship, when you begin to worship. When you begin to worship, things will begin to happen. Oh my goodness me. Like the Bible says, when they would worship, God would send rain. Look at that effect. God would literally send rain because of worship. And this is why he said, if they do not worship, if you do not worship, you will not have rain on the earth. Look at the effect of worship when it is coming from a being that is living the life of Jesus, the life of God, and living in the presence of God and with the presence of God. And this is the effect of it all. And that's what we needed to see and to understand, ladies and gentlemen, that we need the presence of God to be effective. And once we have the presence of God involved in our lives, we are living with God every day, you will begin to see effects of victory, of overcoming things, and see the miraculous and see the supernatural literally at work. And this is what the psalmist meant when he was saying that I want to dwell in your house, in the house of the Lord forever. That's all the devotion could accommodate for today. This has been Pastor Teddy Manzaniani. Thank you for joining me. May the Lord be with you.
1: What we play?
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1: What we say?
3: 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Yeah. Philippians 4:6-7 says, don't worry about anything.
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My name is Beston Banda. I love to worship God. And worship to me means developing the relationship that I have with Him. And I love to develop it. You know, I love to get deeper and deeper in love with Him. I love it when I feel His hands holding me. When I worship God in the songs that I sing, what makes me want to sing and sing is to see God lifted up. I look forward to the time when I'll be in heaven, lifting up my hands and just singing those songs to Him. I imagine that I'm singing the songs to Him and He's loving it. That's what worship is to me. Yeah.

0: powerful word from Pastor Teddy Mantanyane on the power of worship. And then thereafter, we listen to Wamakosa by Christine, or rather by Joseph Zulu featuring Christine. Let's get into our devotion. We are in Hebrews chapter 11. At first, we read verse 1, but we'll go a bit further so that we can get great examples of faith. Faith shows the reality of what we hope for. It is the evidence of things we cannot see. And through their faith, the people in the days of old earned a good reputation. By faith, we understand that the entire universe was formed at God's command, that what we now see did not come from anything that can be seen. Ooh. It was by faith that Abel brought a more acceptable offering to God than Cain did. Abel's offering gave evidence that he was a righteous man, and God showed his approval of his gifts. Although Abel is long dead, he still speaks to us by his example of faith. It was by faith that Enoch was taken up to heaven without dying. He disappeared because God took him. For before he was taken up, he was known as a person who pleased God. And it is impossible to please God without faith. Anyone who wants to come to him must believe that God exists and that he rewards those who sincerely seek him. It was by faith that Noah built a large boat to save his family from the flood. He obeyed God, who warned him about the things that had never happened before. By his faith, Noah condemned the rest of the world, and he received righteousness that comes by faith. It was by faith that Abraham obeyed when God told him to leave home and go to another land that God would give him as his inheritance. He went without knowing where he was going, and even when he reached the land God promised him, he lived there by faith. For he was like a foreigner, living in tents, and so did Isaac and Jacob, who inherited the same promise. Abraham was confidently looking forward to a city with eternal foundations, a city designed and built by God. It was by faith that even Sarah was able to have a child. Though she was barren and was too old, she believed that God would keep his promise. And so a whole nation came from this one man who was as good as dead. A nation with so many people that, like the stars in the sky and the sand of the seashore, there is no way to count them. All these people died still believing what God has promised them. They did not receive what was promised yet, but they saw it all from a distance and welcomed it. They agreed that they were foreigners and nomads here on earth. Obviously, people who say such things are looking forward to a country they can call their own. And if they had longed for a country they came from, they could have gone back. But they were looking for a better place, a heavenly homeland. That is why God is not ashamed to be called their God, for he has prepared a city for them. Yes, I don't think you can fool a person of faith, a person who stands strong in faith, because guess what? They do not walk by sight, they walk by faith. When everybody else is looking at the statistics, things we can count and see, saying based on these projections, we may not be able to reach this target, but then a person of faith says, listen, we can still do it because God says we can. But if it so happens that, you know, it doesn't turn out at least the way we hope for, we'll still believe in our God because he is more than capable. I love what Shadrach, Meshach, and Abednego said, that they would not bow to a God other than their God. And even if they were thrown into a fiery furnace or whatever, you know, even if they were persecuted, the Lord would save them. But even if he didn't, they would still not bow to any other God. Now that is, I don't know if I should say that's an ultimate level of faith. I don't know, but it's like saying, listen, I know my God is capable of doing all these things, and I know that he will do all these things. But even if I don't see them in my lifetime, I still believe in him. I still believe in God. Faith. Faith is the prerequisite to please our God. Can you believe it? If anything, faith is the foundation of our relationship with God. It's the foundation of our walk with Jesus. You must believe that God, that you know that God exists. He raised Christ from the dead, and he rewards those who diligently seek him. We can learn a few things from, you know, the scriptures that we have. This portion of scripture that we have read this morning. So, hey, I don't know which example in Hebrews 11 I don't know which example of, you know, the pioneers in faith has encouraged you the most. I don't know which one has encouraged you the most. Maybe it's the conversation of Enoch. I mean, there's more. There's Hannah, you know, the mother of Prophet Samuel. There is Elijah. There is, even in the New Testament, honestly speaking, you know, even when Jesus ministered before he died and then resurrected, there's different conversations of faith. You know, there is the centurion. There is the woman with the issue of blood. So many examples. And I'm praying to God that even as we go forward, even beyond this this day, you know, in this moment of sounds of worship, we'll begin to learn more and more and explore in the Bible and get encouraged to believe, to build ourselves in our most holy faith. Do not be discouraged, but rather be encouraged. Keep the faith. Keep the faith and continue walking by faith and not by sight. Let's get back to dancing and worshiping the Lord. Hallelujah. Let's listen to powerful sounds, praise and worship. Here is Mwadilinga by Pastor Mederin Vesa featuring Miriam Vow.
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What a wonderful time that we've had here, not only dancing or singing along, but also worshiping our God and being reminded that we need to build ourselves in a most holy faith, because I don't think you can survive walking in this life without faith in God. You need to keep trusting Him. Keep trusting Him, because He's constant. He is very consistent, faithful for that matter, and dependable. So He's the one you can rely on. When everything else fades and changes, including humanity, He will not. I'll leave you with this wonderful song by Janet Mwandu, Valesabandi. I needed to pronounce that right. Remembering that, yes, this my God for me, He will never fail. He will never forsake you, and He will never leave you. My name is Tamani Dakamono, signing out. May the good Lord bless you, keep you, and cause His face to shine upon you. It's bye-bye for now, but keep listening to your home since 94, Radio Christian Voice.

0: 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Do that today. 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
1: The issue around power generation is an issue that we all went through in 2015. 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
2: Go to City Market even today. Mm. The cadres are still there. If the cadres are not existing, why did the president at the press conference talk about them?
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8: Sometimes feel like everything is meaningless, like every day is just spent in vain.
9: To be honest, that's how I felt before I had a personal relationship with Jesus Christ. 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
8: Oh yeah?
9: It's impossible to find true meaning apart from our Creator. You know, God created us for a purpose, but we can only find it when we are in a relationship with Him.
8: 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But where do you even begin to have a relationship with a God you can't see?
9: Listen, God has revealed Himself to us in many ways. You find Him in nature, that's His creation. You find Him in His Word contained in the Bible. And you find Him through Jesus Christ, His Son, that He sent to die for us. You know, God loves you so much and is ready to reveal Himself to you if you let Him in. 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
8: 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How do I let Him in?
10: Life's too short and precious to live without purpose. 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
3: Being bold is actually beyond pressing shift keys. It's beyond shaving machines. It's beyond reversing a cancerous disease. Being bold is coming to the understanding that the harvest is more than plenty, but those willing to put in the work are few. Turn quickly to the book of Matthew, past 28 chapters and come to verses 19 and realize the mandate is to look at the world and all its nations and say to ourselves, therefore, I'll go too. I'll go and love my neighbor enough to want to see them in heaven. I'll go and be compassionate enough to share the gospel with no fear end. I'll remember that persecution must be for his name's sake, because I'm grafted in. To God, we kids are namesakes. The practicality requires me to step into faith. Convos to point to the true source in the Bible to pronounce the gospel. I share my testimony to shame the past and the accusers thereof. I share the message of his goodness, and it is to church I invite ya. I step into prayer and offering daily support to the brethren, being a good example of righteous standing to all my sisters, and then realize that it's time we disciples went out to disciple others, to disciple the world into getting to know the God of the Bible. So go ye into the world and share his word boldly. The call is to engage culture for his glory.
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5: 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This is your host, Pastor Rogers Kalinde, the founder and senior pastor of Doxa Ministries International in Chalala, Lusaka. Today, we're going to be looking at something very important. God is a God of promises, and he watches over them to fulfill those promises. Our text, Deuteronomy chapter 11, we read starting at verse 22 and we go through to verse 32. The Bible says, "For if ye shall diligently keep all these commandments, which I command you to do them, to love the Lord your God, to walk in all his ways and to cleave unto him, then will the Lord drive out all these nations from before you, and ye shall possess greater nations and mightier than yourselves. Every place whereon the soles of your feet shall tread shall be yours. From the wilderness and Lebanon, from the river Euphrates, even unto the uttermost sea shall be your coast. There shall no man be able to stand before you, for the Lord your God shall lay the fear of you and the dread of you upon all the land that ye shall tread upon, as he has said unto you. Behold, I set before you this day a blessing and a curse, a blessing if ye obey the commandments of the Lord your God, which I command you this day, and a curse if ye will not obey the commandments of the Lord your God, but turn aside out of the way which I command you this day, go after other gods which ye have not known. And it shall come to pass, when the Lord thy God hath brought thee in unto the land whither thou goest to possess it, that thou shalt put the blessing upon Gerizim and the curse upon Mount Ebal. Are they not on the other side Jordan, by the way where the sun

God Almighty tells the children of Israel that if they simply obey his commandments, he promises that if they obey his commandments and do not turn aside to the left or to the right, that if they do not worship idols or gods which they did not know before, but they will only worship the Lord God and follow his statutes and commandments, God Almighty says to them, if you will diligently keep these commandments which I command you to do them, and to love the Lord your God, to walk in all his ways, and to cleave unto him, he says, then the Lord will drive out all these nations from before you, and ye shall possess greater nations and mightier than yourselves. You shall possess greater nations and mightier than yourselves. Glory to God. And may that be your portion. That is my prayer for you, as God Almighty has promised that you and I shall possess greater nations and mightier than ourselves. That is the promise of Almighty God, that there will be a divine possessing of nations that are greater and mightier than we and than us. That there will be a divine possession. We will possess nations greater and mightier than ourselves. And that every place the soles of our feet shall tread upon shall be our territory. May there be enlargement of territory in your life, in the blessed name of Jesus, and every place the soles of your feet shall tread. May that be your portion and your territory, in the wonderful name of Jesus. Glory to God. And then in that promised land, God Almighty says at verse 26, behold, I set before you this day a blessing and a curse. There are only two things. He says, I have set before you a blessing and a curse. They are set before you. You can actually choose which one you will go for, whether you settle for the curse or you settle for the blessing. And I pray that God quickens and inspires you to settle for the blessing. And in settling for the blessing, this is the choice. He says at verse 27, a blessing if ye obey the commandments of the Lord your God, which I command you this day. By simply obeying the commandments of the Lord your God, you are actually saying you have chosen the blessing. And yes, the blessing will follow you. And yes, the blessing will abound. And the blessing will manifest. May it be your portion. Glory to God. Glory to God. Thank you, wonderful Jesus. Te laribu kutai. Sikita baji bedro sukutambra rigito sai. Ikata mamundo bobobo suta baradukite shuspedayo. 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So a blessing if you will obey the commandments of the Lord your God, which I command you this day, and a curse, you choose a curse if you will not obey the commandments of the Lord your God, but turn aside out of the way which I command you this day, and go after other gods which you have not known. Do not allow anyone to introduce to you any god that you have not known. Let them not bring you to bow down to an idol. May they not bring you to any shrine of any kind, taking you to any coven on any witch doctors to have something speaking for you in such witch doctors to have something speaking for you in such places. God Almighty forbids such kind of behavior. It is him and him alone that we look to, and he cannot fail. Oh, may that grace abound. May the power be revealed. Oh, Rabasiteriados. Oh, blessed Jesus. Thank you, wonderful Lord. Nalupa tembari. Hallelujah. May we avoid the curse. May we choose the blessing. At verse 29, it says, and it shall come to pass, when the Lord thy God has brought thee in unto the land, whither thou goest to possess it, that thou shalt put the blessing upon Mount Gerizim and the curse upon Mount Ebal. So when you come to the other side of Jordan, enter

Canaan, the land flowing with milk and honey, there are two mountains you will find there. The one is called Mount Gerizim, the other is called Mount Ebal. And God says, you shall place a blessing upon Mount Gerizim and a curse upon Mount Ebal, that those mountains will begin to speak. For those that choose to be a curse, the mountain will literally project a blessing. Glory to God in the highest. Glory to the Lamb. So these two mountains, the mountain of Gerizim is the mountain of blessing. The mountain of Ebal is the mountain of cursing. And so the curse is placed upon Mount Ebal, but the blessing is placed upon Mount Gerizim. Wonderful Jesus. Glorious Lord. Dala kubra yestufa. Elia kubadu shatandi bokosita. Glory to Jesus. The blessing, the mountain of blessing on Gerizim. May the blessing be projected to you. The blessing of the Lord that maketh rich and adds no sorrow. Mount Gerizim to speak over your life, over the field of your career, to speak over your health, over your mind. Glory to God. Let Gerizim, Mount Gerizim, the mountain of blessings, speak to the glory of God. Tagari bositash ile kumasapatish. Dolia kitando poporaria sketiga chekedia kuduma banda baradoso subra taragados shelika tata travia zometa ikosoprandos. Hallelujah to the Lamb that was slain. The blessing to be placed on Mount Gerizim. Wherever you go, the blessing to follow you. In the blessed name of Jesus, let that blessing manifest. The blessing to open the way, the blessing to effect divine connections, the blessing to activate angels, and the blessing to activate beyond those angels, ministering spirits for the heirs of salvation, manifesting men and women connected to divine destiny. Wonderful Lord, we worship you. We give you glory, we give you thanks. Touch your daughters. Glory to the Lamb. Oh, Rakadia Kusapa. Baraba Sudeli Kunda Bashkidos. Oh, Rabashetele Boska. Roboshada Badigos. Tangai Tangai Muvela. Pevika Tatru Vasutas. Iko Doromoshadava. Siko Kalabo Santreba Kubradados. Oh, the mount of blessing Gerizim, manifest abound with power in the promised land to give the children of God Almighty an advantage and an edge. To Kila Bosita Sukai. Glory to God. Tangai, tangai. Mesita evile. I pray for everyone that is under the influence of negativity and curses in your life, and they've been recurring negative patterns. By what God placed on Mount Gerizim, the blessing. For the children of Israel, I speak that blessing upon you, and I pray terminating any power of witchcraft be separated from any ritualistic activities. Be separated from any demonic power. Glory to God, Talaburisco.
tembe rigario sarupa kutruvaji. 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Thank you, Lord. Dalabaya zomotai keli. I speak separation and deliverance. Any power of darkness holding you captive, be released and be set free. Ileva donaish. If you are going to possess nations, you have to be delivered. If you are going to possess nations greater than you in the promised land, be released and set free. Ilabakuta masita. I speak light in every place where there's darkness. Marado mesufa donai donai juva. 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Thank you, Jesus. Shiba, ba, ba, ba, ba, ba. Glory to the Lamb. Masika. Thank you, Lord. The Luba Diligazos. Someone's leg, the ankle area, foot area, swollen and in pain. I pray for you now. By the power of God's blessing, be liberated, be set free. In the mighty name of Jesus, I command the healing to flow, the swelling to go, the pain to go. The powerful name of Jesus. Hey, kanda vasita. Kedia, kedia, tande, libokados. 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Let the blood of Jesus touch the very source of adversity, the very source, mighty God, of resistance and affliction. Let the blood of Jesus cura shante. Iba baba bosi keteriga. Jesus. Thank you, Lord. Dalupa karaba. Thank you, wonderful Lord. Thank you, Jesus. Thank you, Jesus. We speak grace. We speak the blessing of Mount Gerizim upon your people, Lord, to possess the nations, to possess territories, new territories.

hands over your assignment, your calling, the blessing of the Lord over your household, your family and loved ones. Divine blessing from above to shield and to protect it. Glory to God. 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

0: 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Shalom, shalom.
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1: Hallelujah, hallelujah. Praise be to the Lord God Almighty. What a day, what a morning. This is the day the Lord has made. We need to rejoice and be glad in it. The Bible says, rejoice in the Lord. Again, I say rejoice. Good people of God, God is our joy. God is our everything. If you have God, good people of God, we need to rejoice. We need to be happy. We need to celebrate the goodness of the Lord. I encourage you to join me this morning in celebrating the goodness of the Lord, wherever you are. Thank Him for His goodness. The Bible says the Lord is good, and His mercies endureth forever. Good people of God, we may not have everything. Being alive means a lot. Means a lot. You might have lost something in your business. Things may not be okay in your marriage. Things may not be okay with your work. But still, the Lord is good. God, I want to bless you. God, I want to honor you for your goodness, for your love, for your mercy toward us, the people you

0: created. I want to thank you for the nation of Zambia. Thank you for Africa. Thank you for the world. Thank you, Jehovah God, for the many things you do for us. The things we can see with our eyes, the things we can't see. Thank you for the many battles you fight for us day and night. Thank you for the many arrows you are frustrating from the pit of hell toward our individual lives, toward our marriages, toward our children, toward our families. Thank you, Father, that you are at work 24/7. Even when we sleep, you are still at work. Even when we haven't prayed and called upon your name, you slumbers not. You are awake all night long. What a God, what a Father. I give you the glory, Lord. I give you the honor. As I share your word, speak to your people. I release the anointing to hear your word, the anointing to apply the word. May the word have an impact in the lives of the people. May the word transform lives, change lives, make people grow from one glory to another. It's in Jesus Christ's mighty and precious name I've prayed. Amen and amen. I'm teaching on obedience. Teaching on obedience. The subject is obedience. And we're going through the book of Jonah. Walking through the book of Jonah. I picked this book, so dear, so lovely. And we'll be going through this book of Jonah. So, in case you're joining for the first time, I'm teaching on the prodigal man. The prodigal man. The prodigal man. So, under the prodigal man, we looked at Jonah running away from God, and we looked at how man is running away from God today. How man is running away from God today. So, today we'll read Jonah chapter 1, Jonah chapter 1, verse 4. Jonah chapter 1, verse 4. Jonah chapter 1, verse 4. It's a I'll see where I'll stop. Jonah chapter 1, verse 4. Verse 4, the Bible says, the Lord sent a great wind on the sea, and such a violent storm arose that the ship threatened to break up. All the sailors were afraid, and each cried out to his own God. They threw the cargo into the sea, to lighten the ship. But John had gone below the deck, where he lay down and fell into a deep sleep. The Bible continues and says, the captain went to him and said, how can you sleep? Get up, call your God. Maybe he may take notice of us, and we will not perish. So, Jonah chapter 1 verse 4, coming down, maybe up to 16, it shows us the wrath of God, the wrath of God, the wrath of God. So it's the second point, or part 1C. We'll be looking at the wrath of God. If we have time, I'll end with the grace of God. Then we'll wrap up Jonah chapter 1. So in Jonah chapter 1 verse 4 to 16, we see the wrath of God, the wrath of God. We see the wrath of God. God has two sides. He's a loving God. He's also a God of wrath. He's a loving God. He's also a God of wrath. A question always is being asked. If God is love, why would he send people to hell? If God is love, why does he allow this thing to happen? So I'm answering that question. Our God is a God of love, but is also a God of wrath. He becomes angry. He was angry with Israel and handed Israel to their enemies. That's how our God is. He has created heaven, but also has created hell. So he has given us his son, the Lord Jesus, that whosoever believeth in him should not perish, but have everlasting life. But if you choose not to obey him, you choose not to believe in him, well and good. Then the wrath of God is being shown. That's what the book of Jonah teaches us. God tells Jonah, go to Nineveh. Go and preach against this great city. Go and rebuke the city. Jonah runs away. Jonah runs away. What does God do? Jonah 1 verse 4. The Bible says, then the Lord sent a great wind on the sea, and such a violent storm arose that threatened to break up the ship. The Bible says the Lord sent a great wind. The Lord sent a great wind. So, God is a God of wrath, good people of God. Never ever be deceived that things remain the way they are. One day, God is going to judge the world. One day, God is going to judge sinners. Sinners will not get away with it just like that. Pastor John Hagee said, if God will not judge America, God has to apologize to Sodom and Gomorrah. Good people of God, things will not remain the way they are. One day, God will judge. One day, God is going to judge. Woman, man, young man, you might be having questions. Why this injustice? Why somebody did this bad thing to me? I want to encourage you. One day, God is going to judge this world. That should be a consolation as a believer. He's going to judge. Things will not remain the way they are if people do not repent. And when you read Romans 1, verse 18, the Bible says the wrath of God is being revealed from heaven against all godlessness and wickedness of men who suppress the truth by their wickedness. Romans 1, verse 18, the wrath of God is being revealed from heaven against all godlessness and wickedness of men who suppress the truth by their wickedness. What a loaded verse. What a loaded. I love Romans chapter 1, starting from verse 18 to 32. It's my favorite passage in the Bible, because there you find a lot of sins, homosexuality, lesbianism, and so on and so forth. Yeah, in fact, the Bible says God gave them over. So, God is a God of wrath. God is a God of wrath. So, God's wrath was upon Jonah. And we see it from verse 1 up to 13. We see it from Jonah chapter 1, verse 4 to 13. So, let's go through that passage slowly now. In Jonah chapter 4, so we see the wrath of God, number 1, through the great and violent wind which God sent. We see the wrath of God to Jonah through the great and violent wind which God sent. Jonah chapter 4 verse 1, the Bible said the Lord, Jonah chapter 1 verse 4, the Lord sent a great wind. The Lord sent a great and violent wind. The Lord sent. You know, when you are disobedient to God, God sends a great and violent wind to destabilize everything, so that you realign your life with God. You know, disobedience is costly. Disobedience is costly. The Bible says he sent a great and violent wind which threatened to break the ship. Imagine, it threatened to break the ship. It's like, let me put it in maybe in a today's, I modernize the verse. It's like you are in a Marco Polo bus. We know these long distance buses, Marco Polo bus. You are in a Marco Polo bus, running away from God. Then God sends a wind to break the bus. To break the bus. That's what disobedience can do. And the other verse in verse 5, it says, verse 5, all the sailors were afraid. All the sailors were afraid. And cried out to their gods. All the sailors were afraid. So this wind God sent, it threatened to break the ship. It brought fear. It made people to cry. Disobedient is not good, good people of God. Don't disobey God. Don't disobey God. God sent a great and violent wind. God sent a great and violent wind. That was the first judgment. The second thing we see is loss of cargo and goods. Loss of cargo and goods. In verse 5, the Bible says, all the sailors were afraid, and each cried out to their own gods. And the last part of verse 5, and they threw the cargo into the sea to lighten up the ship. They threw the cargo into the sea to lighten up. So there was loss of cargo. Loss of cargo. Loss of cargo and goods. If I'm to modernize the verse again, imagine, I pray it will not happen. You have ordered 10 vehicles from Japan. There is a big truck there. There are buses, Land Cruisers, and Mercedes-Benz. These Porsche cars. Yeah, even Jaguar is among the 10. Then in that ship, there is Jonah. Then there is a violent wind on the Atlantic or Indian Ocean. Then they say, no, this Jaguar, throw it in the water. Maybe the ship will lighten up. It will stabilize. No, this big bus, throw it out. That's what happened. Except for traders, overseas traders, cross-border traders, you understand. Your goods are coming overseas. You have invested. Imagine, I hope there's no one who borrowed money in that ship where Jonah was. Because imagine you borrow. Maybe you borrow half a billion from the bank. You have ordered goods from China, maybe 5 or 6 containers. Then they throw the containers to lighten the ship. That's what happened. You can imagine the loss. You can imagine the loss. Business people, businessmen and women lost their goods. Companies lost their goods. The ship company, I think, was dented. Hey, why failing to sail calmly and safely? The captain's work was at risk. So, Jonah brought loss. Let me say this. Sin brings loss. Sin brings loss. Running away from God brings loss. Do you know there are people? God sometimes closes all the doors for them to obey him. You close all the doors. You try this, it fails. You try business, it fails. Work, it doesn't work. You try this, it doesn't work. Maybe you're running away from the Lord. Come to the Lord. Come to the Lord. You know what's happening in your life. Come to God. The other thing also about the wrath of God. Pagans knew Jonah's sins. Pagans knew Jonah's sins. When you read verse Jonah 1, verse 6 to 9. Jonah 1, verse 6 to 9. The captain went to him and said, how can you sleep? Get up, call your God. Get up, call your God. And so on and so forth. Then verse 9, Jonah 1 verse 9, the Bible says, he answered, I'm a Hebrew, and I worship the Lord, the God of heaven, who made the heaven and the earth. This terrified them, and they asked, what have you done? They knew he was running away from God. They knew he was running away from God. Verse 10. They knew. You know, when you are running away from God, people will know. People will know. I think some of you, people have told you, why are you running away from God? Why are you running away from God? Pastors have told you. Fellow Christians have told you. Why are you running away from God? Don't run away from God. Run to God. Run to God. Pagans knew. Verse 11, we see the wrath of God again in verse 11. Verse 11, the Bible said the sea was getting rougher and rougher. The sea was getting rougher and rough. The sea became rough and rough. The sea was getting rougher and rough. They tried to maneuver. When Jonah disclosed that I'm running away from God and so on and so forth, they tried to maneuver to use their skill to bring the ship to the nearest shore. The Bible says the sea was getting rougher and rougher, so they asked him, what should we do? Pick me and throw me into the sea, they replied. Instead, the men wanted to avoid that, but the sea became rougher and rougher. And verse 13, Jonah 1 verse 13. Instead, the men did their best to row back to the land, but they could not, for the sea grew wider than before. The sea grew wider than before. Imagine. Just imagine. The sea grew wider than before. If I'm to explain that, it means this. Maybe where the storm was hitting this ship, it was maybe 10 kilometers to the shore, 10 kilometers to reach the land, 10 kilometers. But because of Jonah, God extended the kilometers. It became maybe 30, 40 kilometers away from the shore. The sea grew wider. God stretched the sea. God stretched the sea. That's why it's God. The sea grew wider and wider. The sea grew wider and wider. What do we learn? What do we learn? Sin is costly. Sin is costly. Sin brings losses. Sin brings losses. Sin angers God. Sin angers God. Never ever be deceived. It's costly to run away from the Lord. It is costly to disobey God. Ask King Saul. He was told, go and kill the Amalekite. Kill everyone. What did Saul do? He decided to keep some. What were the consequences? He lost the kingship. He lost the kingship. Ask the Israelites, the children of Israel. Ask the children of Israel. What did the children of Israel do? They disobeyed God. They worshipped other God. God gave them over to their enemy. He raised Assyria. He raised Babylon to take them into captivity. Just imagine God raising their enemy to defeat them. That's how much God hates sin. That's how much God hates sin. That's how much God hates sin. You may be a child of God, living in disobedience, deliberately running away from God. And God is calling you to come back to Him. God is calling you to come back to Him. God wants you, madam. God wants you. God wants you. God does not ignore sin. The Bible said the wages of sin is death. The wages of sin is death. But the gift of God is eternal life through Jesus Christ. The Bible said the soul that sinneth shall surely die. The soul that sinneth shall surely die. The Bible says, what would profit a man if he gains the whole world and loses their soul? Don't be deceived. Don't be ignorant. Don't think God does not see. God sees. Ambuye aona. Ambuye aziwa. Ambuye. Aona sonso mwezi chitika. God sees. God punishes sin. The ultimate, thank God for Jonah. It was just the sea that became rough and rough. The sea grew wide and wider. And so on and so forth. But the ultimate punishment for sin is hell. The ultimate punishment for sin is hell. In Revelation 20, verse 15. Revelation 20, verse 15. The Bible states, and I quote, starting from verse 14, then death and Hades were thrown into the lake of fire. The lake of fire is the second death. If anyone's name was not found written in the book of life, he was thrown into the lake of fire. Jonah, it was just the sea where the wrath of God was revealed. The ultimate wrath of God will be revealed in hell, will be revealed in the lake of fire. It's not his desire to send people to hell, but it's because of our stubbornness because of our disobedience, because we want sometimes good life at the expense of doing what is right. Good people of God, God loves you. To walk with Him, to live with Him, wherever you are, I want you to pray this prayer with me. Wherever you are, just pray this prayer with me. Pray from deep down your heart. Say, God, I thank you that you love me. You can warn me. You can chastise me. I have heard your word. Forgive me of all my sins. I confess with my mouth that you are Lord. I believe in my heart that you rose from the dead. Lord Jesus, I surrender all to you. I come to you just the way I am. I bring everything in my heart to you. Forgive me, Lord. Cleanse me with the precious blood of your Son. I pray from deep down my heart. Have mercy upon me. I come back to you. I refuse to die in disobedience. I refuse to die in sin. I come back to you the way I am. Forgive me, Lord. In your name I pray. Amen. Thank you for praying that prayer. I'm super excited that you prayed that prayer. I want to encourage you to find a Bible-believing church. Find a church. A Bible-believing church. A good church where the word is preached. Where people live in, where people talk about righteousness and live righteously. A church that fears God. It's not every grouping called church is church. Find a Bible-believing church. When you go to a good church, you'll know this is a good church. And when you go to a bad church, you see even the performance of the pastor or called the prophet, you see that this is not a good church. So go to a Bible-believing church where you can be helped to grow in the Lord. I'm Bishop Bisek Ngwira. I'm coming from Bible Gospel Church in Africa. And Bigoka is found in many places. And my contact is 0977-497385. WhatsApp 0968827919. 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I'll be glad to interact with you so that you can be a blessing in whichever way God can use us to be. 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Shalom, shalom.
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4: 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It can move things. But integrity will sustain them. This is what I believe, that God is far more concerned with the posture of my heart. God is more concerned with the posture of your heart than our achievements. So when we toe the line, when we just behave ourselves, when you're being told this is what you need to do, don't come up and start saying, do you know who I am? It means remembering that authority is never a license to do as we wish, but a calling to serve as Christ served.
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5: Being bold is actually beyond pressing shift keys. It's beyond shaving machines. It's beyond reversing a cancerous disease. Being bold is coming to the understanding that the harvest is more than plenty, but those willing to put in the work are few. Turn quickly to the book of Matthew, past 28 chapters and come to verses 19 and realize the mandate is to look at the world and all its nations and say to ourselves, therefore, I'll go too. I'll go and love my neighbor enough to want to see them in heaven. I'll go and be compassionate enough to share the gospel with no fear end. I'll remember that persecution must be for his name's sake, because I'm grafted in. To God, we kids are namesakes. The practicality requires me to step into faith.

gospel of your, in whom also having you were sealed of what? Verse 14, next verse. Who is the guarantee until the redemption of the purchased possession to the praise? Please remember inheritance, Abraham, all of that. Verse 15. Everybody now read 15. 1, 2, 3, read. And of your love, ahead of your what? Not your Bond Street, not your BMW, not your Mercedes or your three-story house. Ahead of your what? So, therefore also, after ahead of your faith in the Lord Jesus Christ and your love for all the saints, what did I do when I heard? Verse 16. I did not cease to give thanks for who? Doing what? In my, what do my prayers, what are they for? What am I praying for you for? Next verse. I'm mentioning in my prayers that what? That the Father of glory may give you the spirit of, in what? So, Paul is not praying for your BMW. Paul is not praying for your Bond Street. Paul is praying that when I heard of your faith, I give thanks and I pray to the Father of glory that he may give you the spirit of what? Wisdom, revelation. Give me NLT, because just that verse. So at least we can bring everybody to the book, to the party. Asking that the God, the glorious Father of our Lord Jesus Christ, to give you spiritual wisdom, insight, so that you might grow. Next verse. I pray that your hearts, so that to those, his holy people, rich and glorious, where? Tell your neighbor you have an inheritance. Tell another neighbor you have an inheritance. You see, when you have an inheritance, there are things you start doing in the kingdom, even without expecting a direct benefit. Because you know, you are not here so that when you play the guitar, they pay you. You play the guitar because there's an inheritance. I hope you get what I'm saying. Let me make it plain. If a man owns a business, a big business, and he has an estate, when he employs workers, workers work so that they can get a salary at the end of the month. The son will work. He might get a salary at the end of the month, but the reason he's working, it's an inheritance. The attitude, therefore, of an employee is different from the attitude of a son, because a son will work with inheritance in mind. And what is our inheritance? For us to simply understand inheritance, Abraham. Remember, both Isaac and Jacob, he says they were heirs with him of the inheritance, of the promise. So whatever God promised Abraham, he also promised Isaac. Whatever God promised Isaac, he also promised Jacob. Whatever God promised Jacob, you and I must inherit that same thing. We are the sons of Abraham because we are sons of faith. And so if it worked for Abraham, if it produced results in Abraham's life, and that is what we are inheriting, that which God spoke to Abraham, as he was speaking to Abraham, he was also speaking to you. So when you go to work somewhere and you have kingdom mindset, they think they employed you, but you are in inheritance. That God, you cannot come to him and seek him diligently and there is no reward. So other people, all they receive is their pay at the month end. You pay plus inheritance. I hope you understand what we are saying. And if you are an heir with Abraham, it means that what happened to Abraham must happen to you. What happened to Isaac must happen to you. What are the things that happened to Isaac? There was a famine. Isaac planted. How did he have results? Because of the inheritance, the ground without water still produced for him. And what produced those results is not his planting. No, it's that he inherited what Abraham inherited. You are carrying over your life by faith what worked for Abraham. You are carrying over your life by faith what worked for Isaac. You are carrying over your life by faith what produced results for Jacob. That even in the places where they were shortchanged by their bosses, they could not deny that there was something that was working over their lives and it was producing results. Hebrews chapter 12 therefore says, let us lay aside every weight and every sin that hinders us from producing the results of the inheritance. Let us therefore, as they did, let us also now run our own race and produce our results. God forbid, but should there be a new heaven and a new earth, and you are now the one sitting in the balconies of heaven, there will be another Bible that would be written in a Hebrews chapter 11. And then there was Rhoda. And then there was lived by faith. You get what I'm saying? So,

0: are people who should come and read your testament as a man and a woman who lived by faith, that you become an example of the future generations. Because if they did it, they left a template for you and I to do it. And it comes by understanding, and the understanding that is of faith. Not that you have understanding, then you have faith. No, that faith then produces. Are you all right? Now, if you've heard that, let's go to Philemon. It'll produce, I think then we can land. Philemon. Okay, those of you that went to private school, Philemon. Philemon is right before Hebrews. We were in Hebrews, the book right before Hebrews. Philemon. Like I said, which school you went to? Philemon. Media. Philemon. Chapter 1. There's only one chapter. Is the book right before, in between Hebrew, just before Hebrews. It's spelled with, not with an F, with a P. P-H. P-H-I-L. Philemon. Are you there? Now, please, the Bible says that in the mouth of two or three witnesses, a word is a... And so the first word that I brought back there, the first word that I brought is this. Bible says in Hebrews 11 that by faith we understand. By faith we what? So there's an understanding that comes by you believe to understand. And it is my prayer that every person, whether here present or online, that you will understand by faith. And the reason why this thing will be foolishness to people who are not believers is because it requires faith to understand. And when you understand it, you will know you understand something that someone does not understand, because you've understood it by faith. Are you getting what I'm saying? By faith, we understand that the worlds were framed by the word of God. Now I'm in Philemon, chapter 1. Paul, a prisoner of the Lord Jesus Christ, Timothy, our brother, to Philemon, our beloved friend and fellow. For the sake of time, take me to verse 5. Hearing of your love and faith which you have towards the Lord Jesus and toward all the saints, similar to Ephesians. Verse 6. Everybody read verse 6. 1, 2, 3, read. If I do this, I will lose some people. Let's do NIV. NIV, is it NIV? Let's do NIV. NIV. Jesus is Lord. 1, 2, 3, read. I pray may be effective, deepening your understanding of every good thing we share. Lord, I love you. Thank you for this one. Have you seen it? Have you seen it? Have you seen it? Number one, he's praying. Tell your neighbor he's praying. He's doing what? I pray that your partnership with us in what? In what? Maybe what? So it's possible for your faith not to be effective. But I am praying that your partnership with us, and the word for partnership there is the word fellowship or koinonia, meaning as we fellowship together, that we are effective in the deepening of your understanding. Now, what is, it means that if the understanding can be deepened, the understanding can be shallow. God is good. It means you can have shallow understanding. And shallow understanding can make your faith ineffective. But faith to understand can deepen your understanding. And then of every good thing we share for the sake of Christ. Let's do one more here. I'm going to just take a chance here and go TPT. TPT, the Passion Translation. Are you there? Please read with me on the count of three. 1, 2, 3, read. What will deepen your understanding? What will deepen your understanding? It is not your understanding that will deepen your faith. It is your faith that will deepen your... Are you getting what we're saying? Bible is saying your faith can deepen your understanding. It means there are people who will not exercise faith and will have shallow understanding. But I pray that your faith, that the faith we share, may effectively deepen your understanding for what? That belongs to... Yo, let me do teaching here. That may deepen your understanding of every good thing that belongs to who? So if you have no understanding, if you have shallow understanding, if you don't apply faith to understand, there are things that are yours that you will not know. That the house is yours, but you are praying, God, I beg. And the reason you don't know is because you think you need faith to bring the house here. No, you need faith to understand that the house belongs to you. So it is by faith that you actually understand what belongs to you already. That you can walk into a place and by faith you get a sense, wait a minute, I feel like I belong here. This is where I'm supposed to be working. Now, you haven't applied, you don't know anybody, but you have that You understand. And so you apply, you are doing everything because you know this is what belongs to me. I get what I'm saying. Other people are coming. Hey, maybe we need to talk to the manager. Hey, maybe we know. Hey, do you know someone? Can we call someone? Unless you know whether they call or not. I can feel this one belongs to me. And so others are begging for the same thing. You enter boldly because you know it already belongs to me. There are places where when you go, you already can sense, it's almost like a deja vu moment, where you sense, ah, wait a minute, I think this is my deal. I think this is my contract. I can see me here. And you have no explanation, but by faith you understand what belongs to you already. Others are beginning to see, who should I pay? Who should I connive? Who should I bribe? You know, bribe or no bribe, this one is mine. Whether they like it or not, this is my contract. Whether they are here, what belongs to me shall already manifest to me. And the reason why delay will flourish, if you have no understanding of what belongs to you. And to understand what belongs to you, you understand by faith. Is somebody understanding what I'm saying? That you understand by faith. That's why there are places where when people who have no understanding see you function, they will interpret as you're arrogant. That you can drive in a neighborhood and says, I think I've got a house somewhere here. I mean, I just feel like there's, in this neighborhood, there's land that belongs to me. And they'll tell you all the plots here are sold. I don't know how to explain it, but I just feel that anytime I'm in this area, I feel the sense that there's something that God has already given me. How it will happen, I don't know. How it will work, I don't know. But I understand that I have something that belongs to me in this neighborhood in Jesus' name. Somebody hearing me? I pray for you that the faith we share may effectively, tell your neighbor effectively. I think I'm almost done now. I think you're catching it. Meaning the faith can be ineffective, but he's praying that the faith may effectively, it may produce results. The next level of your life, there are things that God has laid up for you. That even when you're making decisions, you are not making decisions by, you know, logic, benefit, cost. No, you just have this sense of saying, no. Let me tell you this. God is my witness. Some years ago, one of the places, if I'm going in and I'm going to take hours, is a bookshop, Christian bookshop. When I enter a bookshop, Christian, I would be looking at this book, turn it around, put it back on the, which one should I buy? And I would be, sometimes I'm only buying one book or two books, but I would spend 2 hours to decide which book to buy. I share with you, yesterday I was in a bookshop, Christian bookshop. I don't do that anymore. As my witness, let me tell you what I do. Women will probably identify this better than men. When I walk into the bookshop, I'm not looking for the book. I'm looking for the book that's looking for me. I don't know if you understand what I mean. That when I walk in, although there are many books, I just have this sense that when I see it, I will know it. And so I'm even just perusing, because I know that when I see it, it will know that it has been it's been waiting for me. What? So I didn't show up to spend time. As I'm going through, I'm saying, which one is the one that is waiting for me? When I see it, I will know that that is the one. Is somebody hearing? For all creation awaits the manifestation of the sons of God. It says creation itself was laid and let's go and read it because some people will think I'm reading. Romans chapter 8. I hope you can get what I'm saying. There are places where when they're offering you jobs, you say, it looks good. It's in dollars. Thank you. But no. Then one comes, you say, but this one, I understand by faith, it belongs to me. Amen. And that's why there are people who struggle with decision making if there's no understanding of faith. Lord, is he the one? Or should we wait for another? There's a place where when they slide in the DM, you just say, no. Lord, you have never met, but something informs you. It is like, you know, when Mary walked into the house of Elizabeth, she didn't have to tell Elizabeth she's pregnant.
1: No, she didn't. Bible says Elizabeth just greeted and Mary greeted and the baby in her womb said, is the one she's also carrying. And immediately Elizabeth starts prophesying, blessed am I that the mother of my Lord today has come. Why? Nobody told her Mary's pregnant. No, something in there said, check. There's something there that resonates. You are sharing the same destiny. You are sharing the same faith. Paul is writing. He says, we share the same faith that effectively may deepen your understanding to know what belongs to you. When you know what belongs to you, even if it's a contract, they will threaten, they will talk, it's mine. They just talk, let them talk, let them fight, let them wear, it's mine. I wish I had time. Please, where were we now? You have taken me somewhere where I didn't. Where were we supposed to read? Romans 8. Let's read Romans 8. Let's read Romans 8. I want to read the manifestation of the sons of God and pray. God helping me. Romans chapter 8. I hope you understand what I'm saying. I need to tell you one thing there that will be important so you can understand how this works. Romans chapter 8. Are you there? The Bible says, let's take advantage of verse 14. Romans chapter 8, verse 14. Let's go. 1, 2, 3, read. They are led by what? They are not looking and say, house, come. No, they are led and they are the sons. Why sons? Because inheritance. The ones who are led by the Spirit of God, they are there. Next verse quickly. 15. For you did not receive the spirit of bondage again to fear, but you received the spirit by whom we cry out, Abba. Next verse. The spirit himself bears witness with what? That we are what? Children. So, I have an inner witness that agrees with the Holy Spirit that gives me the check that I'm in the right place. Next verse. And if children, then, your heirs did not bless me. If children, then what? The same thing that worked for Abraham, I am an heir of it. If it multiplied cattle for Abraham, it must multiply what I have. If it broke the barrenness of Sarah, it must break my barrenness. Because I'm an heir of the same thing that Abraham had. Are you getting? Not receiving it from Abraham, no. Heirs with him towards God. Meaning if Abraham received it, I have it too. Are you there? And if children, then heirs. Heirs of God and joint heirs with what? If indeed we suffer with him, then we may what? Christ. If indeed we suffer with him, then we may also be what? Christ. Now let's go to where we're going, verse 18, everybody. 1, 2, 3, read. For I consider, to where we're going, verse 18, everybody. 1, 2, 3, read. For I consider not worthy to be compared with the glory which shall be revealed where? So when I'm going through what seemingly is trial, when I'm going through what seemingly is lack, when I'm going through something that is challenging, I am not giving up. For the joy that was set before him, he endured the cross, knowing that this is something I'm going through, but better is ahead. Next verse. And the Bible says, verse 19, for the earnest expectation of eagerly for the revealing of who? Tell your neighbor they are waiting for me. Tell your other neighbor they are waiting for me. It means there are situations and circumstances that God has prepared and they are waiting for the manifestation of the sons of God. Amen. And not, please, we are not using children of God because by now you know that children is not necessarily what we are talking with. Sons is the language of inheritance.
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0: center or hospital to know whether you have HIV or not. Protect yourself from HIV and AIDS by avoiding casual sex and sticking to one sexual partner, if married, who also sticks to you. War against HIV and AIDS. Everybody should act.
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2: And now the rest of the news. A major oil terminal in Russia's northwestern city of St. Petersburg was struck overnight by Ukraine, Volodymyr Zelensky has said. The Ukrainian president described it as a key infrastructure that generates revenue for Russia's war. Ukraine also said a major Russian naval base in the region was hit. St. Petersburg Governor Alexander Beglov said the city had been under a massive drone attack, admitting the oil terminal was hit but saying there had been no casualties. And Pope Leo XIV on Saturday pressed Europe to do more to protect and integrate migrants as he visited Italy's Lampedusa island, a major port of call for those risking the perilous crossing from Africa. His trip to the migration front line was a stark message to both EU and US leaders in a period of both growing intolerance and indifference. The Catholic Church's first US Pope, who has clashed with President Donald Trump's administration over its treatment of migrants, chose to mark July 4, the United States' 250th anniversary of independence, as a migration hotspot. That's the news to date. Here's another look at the headlines.

0: Battle cry for Zambia founder Apostle Brian Mayambu has urged political leaders across the country to refrain from using hate speech during the campaign period. The Ebola outbreak in the Democratic Republic of Congo continues to escalate, with confirmed cases climbing to more than 1,500 and at least 473 people dead, according to government figures. And a major oil terminal in Russia's northwestern city of St. Petersburg was struck overnight by Ukraine, Volodymyr Zelensky has said. For more news, follow us on our social media platforms. You can find us on Facebook, Instagram, X, and YouTube with the handle RCV News. My name is Chimba Chilopa. Stay tuned.
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2: Sundays at 11 a.m. Being bold is actually beyond pressing shift keys. It's beyond shaving machines. It's beyond reversing a cancerous disease. Being bold is coming to the understanding that the harvest is more than plenty, but those willing to put in the work are few. Turn quickly to the book of Matthew, past 28 chapters and come to verses 19 and realize the mandate is to look at the world and all its nations and say to ourselves, therefore, I'll go too. I'll go and love my neighbor enough to want to see them in heaven. I'll go and be compassionate enough to share the gospel with no fear end. I'll remember that persecution must be for his name's sake, because I'm grafted in. To God, we kids are namesakes. The practicality requires me to step into faith. Convos to point to the true source in the Bible to pronounce the gospel. I share my testimony to shame the past and the accusers thereof. I share the message of his goodness, and it is to church I invite ya. I step into prayer and offering daily support to the brethren, being a good example of righteous standing to all my sisters, and then realize that it's time we disciples went out to disciple others, to disciple the world into getting to know the God of the Bible. So go ye into the world and share his word boldly. The call is to engage culture for his glory.
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5: Human life, in our brain, there is a mind. That is what we used to think. That is what we used to reason, to perceive, to feel, to desire. I dare say that probably the most powerful thing in all your life as a human being is your mind. Definitely you need your spirit for your spiritual life, but your mind is what you need for your natural life. Your spirit must deal with your mind, and your mind must deal with your spirit. And the mind is a very powerful tool that God has given to us. If we use it well, the mind serves us well. If we don't use it well, the mind can do some real disastrous things in our lives. And I trust that in this series, we will learn to harness our minds and bring it in alignment with God's purpose.

written by the Apostle Paul, and they're both in the New Testament. So if you're turning to them, kindly know that they are in the New Testament. They are in the latter part of your Bible, not the early part, and definitely not the middle. This is getting to the latter part of your Bible. Titus chapter 1, verse 15 to 16, and we read these words. To the pure, all things are pure. But to those who are defiled and unbelieving, nothing is pure. But even their mind and conscience are defiled. They profess to know God, but in works they deny him, being abominable, disobedient, and disqualified for every good work. Want you to note particularly the first phrase, to the pure, all things are pure, but to the defiled and unbelieving, nothing is pure. Then 1 Corinthians chapter 13, if you know the background, Paul teaches on love in 1 Corinthians chapter 13 and positions love as the greatest of all the virtues that we can have. And in verse 11 to 12, he makes this statement. When I was a child, I spoke as a child. I understood as a child. I thought as a child. But when I became a man, I put away childish things. For now we see in a mirror, dimly, but then face to face. Now I know in part, but then I shall know just as I also am known. Now from these two verses, you get the impression that the state you are in influences your actions. If you are in a state of purity, your actions are going to be very pure. If you are in a state of depravity, everything you do will be depraved. When you are in a state of childishness, everything you do will be childish. When you are in a state of maturity, everything you do will be mature. The state you are in influences what you see and how you act. I learned this lesson years ago when I got my first car. My first car was a very unique car. It was a Fiat 127. It's a very tiny car. And just for emphasis, since it was very small, I painted it red. Very red Fiat 127. But apart from its color and its size, the car was demon-possessed because it behaved very erratically and had a very, very unpleasant habit of abandoning me in places. One time it abandoned me at the circle in the midst of traffic. But prior to the time when I had that car, I didn't even notice Fiat 127. I didn't know that it existed. But the moment I owned a Fiat 127, I began to notice all the Fiat 127s in Accra. My eyes were open to them. And I became familiar with them. Some of them I knew by their color, some I knew by their number. Their registration number, some I knew by the drivers. And sometime when I passed a Fiat 127, I would just wave to my colleague driver. Now, why did I notice it? Because that was the state I was in. And it helped me to see Fiat 127. After that, I owned an Opel. I hadn't noticed Opel. I knew Opels were in town. But all of a sudden, my eyes were open to Opels. Then I own a Mazda 1-2-something. And then I began to notice Mazdas all of a sudden. I realized, oh, I didn't.

0: there were so many Mazdas in town. The lesson I learned was anytime I moved from one state to the other, I could recognize similar things around me. To the pure, all things are pure. To the Fiat 127, all things are Fiat 127. If you are in a state, you will recognize similar things. Every society or group operates from a standpoint or a viewpoint that is called a worldview. A worldview simply is the way a society views the world. And the way you view the world will determine what you see. In a sense, the way you view the world is a spectacle through which you look. When I was a child, we had these colored spectacles. I don't know whether they're still around. I tried to get them for illustration purposes, and it was difficult getting them. So I begin to think maybe children don't have color spectacles again. Or maybe because Christmas is not too close. But I tried to get something close to that. And this one is not for children. This one looks like for dangerous people. But this is a spectacle I'm wearing. And the shade of this spectacle is blue. And the moment I put on this shade, everything in this hall begins to look bluish. Because it is my spectacle. So if you have a bluish spectacle on, everything is going to look bluish. And they got me another one. This one looks a little bit more normal. This has some... I'm beginning to look like Ray Charles. This one is very dark. So everything here is looking dark. And I have another one here. I think this you will like this one. This is brownish. And it has a yellowish tint. And everything here begins to look yellowish tint. So the place is the same. It's the same auditorium I know, but my spectacles colors where we are. That's why I'm asking you, what spectacles are you wearing? The spectacle you wear, now let's go to the proper one, is your view, or what is called the world view. Each one of us sees life through some spectacles. Every human being has a worldview. Even though we may not know it, you are wearing spectacles. It may not be these dangerous looking dark shades, but it may be some other view from which you look at the world. To the pure, all things are pure. So if you are wearing pure spectacles, everything will look pure. If you are wearing defiled spectacles, everything will look defiled. If you are wearing poverty spectacles, everything will look poor. Even when you have opportunity, you would see poverty out of it. In the midst of abundance, all you will see is poverty. Because that's your spectacle. That's how you see it. If you have a worldview of prosperity, even when everything is dry, you're going to see prosperity. It's not so much what is out there, it is how you see it. The spectacles you are wearing. Now, your worldview is what you're going to use to answer the questions of life. And within every worldview, there are mindsets. Everybody say mindsets. A mindset is a worldview that is held by a particular person. So it's like a worldview, but that is you. For all of us, we have a worldview. For the individual, it is a mindset. The mindset is similar to the worldview, but the mindset is held by an individual. The worldview is a larger group, just for purposes of distinction. So what is a mindset? A mindset is the way you see the world. Because we see things the way our minds have instructed our eyes to see it. We see things as we know them or as we want them to be. The way you see things. That's your mindset. Secondly, your mindset is the way you understand things. The way you understand things or the way you understand reality. So you're going to understand things on the basis of your mindset. Your mindset is the way you understand things. Have you ever heard people talk about somebody else? And you know, when you use the language of the younger people now, they'll say, this guy, his ways are some way. Now, when you say somebody's ways are some way, what you are saying is that he has a way of looking at things that is not in consonance with reality. But that's how he sees it, because that's a spectacle he's wearing. And he's going to interpret everything from that point of view, even if it doesn't make sense. Sometimes we look at somebody and we say with exasperation, you don't understand why he thinks, or the way he thinks, the way he thinks. Why does he think that way? And he thinks he's normal. Everybody else thinks he's off a bit. Why? Because he's wearing spectacles, colored in a certain way, and he's going to approach things from that perspective. Your mindset is the way you see the world, is the way you understand things or reality, and thirdly, is the way you respond to what happens around you. What do you do when you're faced with challenges? What do you do when you're faced with impossibilities? Your mindset, the way you see it, the way you understand it, the way you respond to it. It's a very powerful concept. And in this series, I think as we go through, we're going to examine different mindsets and how they operate. Very powerful. Now, our minds can be set in two extreme positions. On one extreme end of the mindset is what I call the fixed mind. Everybody say the fixed mind. The fixed mind is when a person has only one way of looking at an issue. His mind is fixed. His mind is fixed. And on the other extreme, so a fixed mind is one extreme. Person is fixed. This is how it is. Never changes. And then on the other extreme is what I call the double-minded. Double-minded. Double-minded is when a person is unable to have a view. The fixed mind has its strengths. For example, a person can have a fixed mind about some positive things of life. However, in the context I'm using it, it has more negativity. When a person has a fixed mind about something, they are unable to see any other thing apart from that thing. I like something that the book of Proverbs describes. I'll just read it to you. You can note the verse and read it later. But it's one of those verses that you read in the Bible and, you know, you just say, there's some interesting things in this Bible. You know, Proverbs 27 verse 22 says, though you grind a fool in a mortar with a pestle along with crushed grain, yet his foolishness will not depart from him. You know, you look at the Bible and say, how did it find its way in the Bible? But it's there. It's almost like a Ghanaian proverb. You get a fool and you put him in a mortar with a pestle and put grain in it. In our case, you put cassava and plantain, and you grind them or you pound them, the fool will not change. Now, what Proverbs is saying is that he has a fixed mind. He has a fixed mind. His opinion is never going to change. Some people think that women are low or below men, and nothing will change that opinion. Even if they have grade 9 and a woman has grade 1 in an exam, they still think they are superior. Nothing is going to change. You can grind him with a pestle. He's still going to be that way. Why? Because he has a fixed mind. Everybody say a fixed mind. And then there are people with double mind. The Bible says in James that a double-minded person is unstable in all his ways because they can't make up their mind. Always juggling with different concepts and never able to settle on anything. These are two extremes. Now, you're not supposed to have a fixed mind, and you're not supposed to have a double mind. So what are you supposed to have? In the middle is something I call the growth mind or the growth mindset. The growth mind is the mindset that is open to learn and can make adjustments when needed. It's open to learn. It pursues growth. It pursues excellence in all that it does. It is the mindset that the Apostle Paul describes in Philippians chapter 3, verse 12 to 15. Listen to the words of the Apostle Paul. He says, not that I have already attained or am already perfected, but I press on that I may lay hold of that for which Christ Jesus has also laid hold of me. Brethren, I do not count myself to have apprehended, but one thing I do, forgetting those things that are behind and reaching forward to those things that are ahead, I press toward the goal for the prize of the upward call of God in Christ Jesus. Therefore, let us, as many as are mature, have this mind. What is Paul saying? Paul says this is supposed to be our mindset. We are not fixed. We're not double-minded, but wherever we are pursuing excellence. The mindset of the Christian must always be a mind that is pursuing excellence, pursuing the best. Not that I have attained, not that I don't know what I'm doing, I know what I'm doing, but I am constantly growing, maturing, understanding, becoming better. Now, God wants us to have that mindset. Not fixed, but growing. Growing, maturing. Paul put it in 1 Corinthians, when I was a child, I thought like a child. But when I became a man, I put away childish things. We don't blame children for being children. But when children become mature, we blame them for being children. If a child is eating, puts the food in his mouth and spews it on the table or spews it in the face of the mother may be unhappy, but that's a child. But if her husband, a grown adult who is not sick, puts food in his mouth and spews it on the table, that is not fun. That has serious consequences for the marriage. If a child messes up himself in the napkin, we may not like it, but we will clean it.
1: But if an adult
0: is not sick, it's not in hospital, just walking in town and doing stuff on himself. Now that's a problem, because what is tolerated by a child cannot be tolerated in an adult. So when you are an adult with the mindset of a child, you become intolerable. And there are adults with the mindset of a child. Somehow they grew physically, but not mentally. The mindset you're in is a spectacle you're wearing, and that is the basis on which you're going to determine how you approach things in life. For us, as Ghanaians, we have a worldview. I am an African. I have an African worldview. No matter how much I expose my mind to other cultures, whether to Europe or to America or to Asia, I would not become an American. I would not become a British or a German, and I will not become a Chinese. I may learn Chinese, I may learn their language, I may understand American culture, but my worldview, the spectacles within which I, through which I see the world, is African. It's African. That's your spectacles. It's African. It is a spectacle that was given to us. When I was born, if I was born by Africans, but I lived in Australia, I would have been given Australian spectacles. And I'll see the world as an Australian sees the world. If I had been born by African parents, but I was raised by Germans in Germany, I would have been given German spectacles. But I was born here, in the original motherland. And I inherited the spectacles of my people, which is good. I had spectacles. The thing is, what color was it? And how does that spectacle view the world? Because the way that spectacle views the world will become my normal, because that's the spectacle I've worn. So if that spectacle views the world from the perspective of defeatism, then I'm going to be a person with a defeatist worldview. That is why many times we all complain about the problems around us, but we don't know how to fix it, because we are wearing the same spectacles.
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0: sometimes feel like everything is meaningless, like every day is just spent in vain.
1: To be honest, that's how I felt before I had a personal relationship with Jesus Christ. So I completely get you.
0: Oh yeah?
1: It's impossible to find true meaning apart from our Creator. You know, God created us for a purpose, but we can only find it when we are in a relationship with Him.
0: That sounds amazing. But where do you even begin to have a relationship with a God you can't see?
1: Listen, God has revealed Himself to us in many ways. You find Him in nature, that's His creation. You find Him in His Word contained in the Bible. And you find Him through Jesus Christ, His Son, that He sent to die for us. You know, God loves you so much and is ready to reveal Himself to you if you let Him in. I'm actually glad that you've asked this question.
0: Wow, that's amazing. How do I let Him in?
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1: In this hour, we have some dancing, Grace Charles, as well as Dr. Timmy. Welcome to yet another edition of Soul to Soul. It's Triple with you. How are you doing? How was your week? What season of life are you in? And whatever season of life you could be in, may God make himself known to you. May you get to know him more and more. Stay tuned as we get to some music.
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This one is done by Grace Charles saying, that's my God. And yes, our God is greater. Our God is all-powerful. Our God is mighty. And yes, so the place to be. Good to know that you tuned in. And my prayer is that you continue sharing Jesus boldly. If you're not doing it, my prayer is that God will give you wisdom and the grace to share Jesus boldly. People are going through so much. Be an encouragement. Show some love and allow God to use you. More music and moving on to dancing right in this hour.

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As the musician began to play this line, ask the Lord for something. Ask him for something. No one comes here and goes back the same way. It's not possible.

0: All right, moving on to the second hour of Soul to Soul. I'm Chupa with you. We just had some dancing as well as Dr. Tumi in this hour. We also had Grace Charles. I hope you have been blessed. We continue right in the second hour. And do remember to send us a message on 0956-200-490.
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3: Being bold is actually beyond pressing shift keys. It's beyond shaving machines. It's beyond reversing a cancerous disease. Being bold is coming to the understanding that the harvest is more than plenty, but those willing to put in the work are few. Turn quickly to the book of Matthew, past 28 chapters and come to verses 19 and realize the mandate is to look at the world and all its nations and say to ourselves, therefore, I'll go too. I'll go and love my neighbor enough to want to see them in heaven. I'll go and be compassionate enough to share the gospel with no fear end. I'll remember that persecution must be for his name's sake, because I'm grafted in. To God, we kids are namesakes. The practicality requires me to step into faith. Convos to point to the true source in the Bible to pronounce the gospel. I share my testimony to shame the past and the accusers thereof. I share the message of his goodness, and it is to church I invite ya. I step into prayer and offering daily support to the brethren, being a good example of righteous standing to all my sisters, and then realize that it's time we disciples went out to disciple others, to disciple the world into getting to know the God of the Bible. So go ye into the world and share his word boldly. The call is to engage culture for his glory.
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1: Another day it is that the Lord has made. We ought to rejoice and be glad in it. And yes, it's the time when we get mellow. I'm Chipo with you here to bring you some great music to help you connect and reconnect with God. We have a variety of music, something by Once More Six right in this hour. We have something by Lakendra Uja right in this hour as well, plus a lot more. Stay tuned.

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So every voice with lifted hands, church.

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0: That's right. It is the very second hour of Soul to Soul, a place where the music gets to speak for you, helps you reconnect as well as connect with God. You could be at that point where you feel so lost. You could be in that season that is not making sense. May God speak to you and just bring light as well as direction. And may you get to see the entire picture. May you have wisdom on how to navigate whatever season of life you could be in at this point. Soul to Soul, the place to be, and we continue bringing you some great music as you are coming back from church. It could be at home, it could be in town, it could be on the bus. It's good to know that you're tuned in, and do feel free to send us a message on 0956200490. 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

0: My prayer is that you have been blessed. Thank you so much for listening. And in the second and final hour of the show, we had something by Lady Frida, something by Lakendra Uja, something by Once More Six. And thank you so much for listening. 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
3: Sometimes feel like everything is meaningless, like every day is just spent in vain.
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4: 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You find Him in His Word contained in the Bible. And you find Him through Jesus Christ, His Son, that He sent to die for us. 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
1: Political leaders urged to avoid hate speech during campaigns. MQHZ concerned over measles outbreak. And insurgent groups target Malian military installations in fresh attacks. Good afternoon. To present the 13 hours main news, I am Chimba Chilopa. Battle cry for Zambia founder Apostle Brian Mayambu has urged political leaders across the country to refrain from using hate speech during the campaign period. Apostle Mayambu says hate speech has the potential to divide the nation and should be avoided at all costs. He also called on political parties to conduct their campaigns peacefully, emphasizing that peace is essential for building a strong democracy. Apostle Mayambu has further urged all political parties participating in the August general elections to have confidence in the Electoral Commission of Zambia, ECZ. We also want to urge all political parties participating in the August general elections to have trust in the Electoral Commission of Zambia, said Apostle Mayambu in a statement. He also appealed to political parties to maintain open dialogue with the ECZ, saying engagement is key to ensuring peaceful elections and strengthening the country's democracy.
2: As Battle Cry for Zambia, we also want to urge all political parties participating in the August 13, 2026 general election to have trust in the Electoral Commission of Zambia based on their past record of integrity and credibility of election management. We want to urge all political parties to always to be in dialogue with the Electoral Commission of Zambia. For dialogue is key to build a strong democracy.
1: President Hakainde Hichilema has appealed to businesses across the country to support and harness the local content agenda to foster economic growth and employment creation in the country. Zanis reports that officially opening the 60th Zambia International Trade Fair through a speech delivered by Vice President Mutale Nalumango, President Hichilema said increased support for locally produced goods and services will help expand local industries. The president further urged consumers, retailers, financial institutions, and public institutions to take a leading role in supporting locally produced goods and services. President Hichilema explained that the government's development agenda is centered on building a strong industrial base driven by improved productivity, competitiveness, and inclusive prosperity across all sectors and provinces. The Medical for Quality Healthcare in Zambia, MQHZ, has expressed concern over a recorded measles outbreak, with 119 laboratory-confirmed cases out of 700 suspected cases reported between January and June 2026. This follows a pronouncement by government saying the outbreak has been recorded in Western, Lusaka, Northwestern and Southern provinces, with Western province recording the highest number of suspected cases. Speaking in an interview with RCV News in Lusaka today, MQHZ Director General Quince Mwabu says this situation reflects gaps in immunization coverage and outbreak preparedness that require urgent corrective action. He has warned that failure to contain this outbreak will result in increased transmission and avoidable pressure on already stretched health facilities, with more children exposed to preventable illness and death. Measles is a highly contagious disease that is entirely preventable through routine childhood immunization, said Dr. Mwabu. Dr. Mwabu has therefore called on the Ministry of Health to urgently intensify vaccination campaigns in all affected and high-risk districts, ensuring availability of essential medical supplies in all health facilities. He also urged health workers, community leaders, schools, and the media to intensify public health communication to close awareness gaps and improve uptake of routine immunization services.
3: We are calling on the Minister of Health to immediately scale up vaccination campaigns in all affected and high-risk areas and ensure that the vaccines, vitamin A, and essential suppliers are available in every health facility. At the same time, we need strong surveillance so cases are detected early and contained quickly. We also urge parents and guardians to take every child who has missed vaccinations to the nearest health facility without delay.
1: Government has advised the people of Nakonde and Muchinga province to disregard statements from the opposition National Reconciliation Party for Unity and Prosperity, NRPUP, that it would construct an airport in Nakonde once voted into office. Speaking in an interview with Zanis Today, Muchinga Province Permanent Secretary Tuesday Walia says the government has already earmarked the construction of an international airport in the border town. Dr. Walia said plans to construct the airport have advanced as the government has already identified land and started compensating settlers to pave the way for actual works. He said the government has set aside 2.8 million kwacha for the project whose contract has already been awarded to the Zambia National Service ZNS. Dr. Wadi explained that the government last month in June signed a compensation agreement with settlers and farmers to facilitate the construction of the airport. The permanent secretary was reacting to a statement by the opposition that it would construct an airport in the area once voted into office. In African news, insurgent groups in Mali said they were behind a series of coordinated attacks on at least 7 military installations across the country on Saturday. In a statement, the Al-Qaeda affiliates Jamaat Nusrat al-Islam wal Muslimin claimed it has also seized control of at least 3 of them. Army, security sources, and residents say the jihadists and their Tuareg-led Azawad Liberation Front allies struck multiple towns and a prison in fighting that started at around 5 in the morning. Coming up shortly, Ukraine hits major oil terminal in Russia's St. Petersburg. Listen more, stay tuned.
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1: And now the rest of the news. A major oil terminal in Russia's northwestern city of St. Petersburg was struck overnight by Ukraine, Volodymyr Zelensky has said. The Ukrainian president described it as a key infrastructure that generates revenue for Russia's war. Ukraine also said a major Russian naval base in the region was hit. St. Petersburg Governor Alexander Beglov said the city had been under a massive drone attack, admitting the oil terminal was hit but saying there had been no casualties. That's the news to date. Here's another look at the headlines.

0: Battle Cry for Zambia founder Apostle Brian Mayambu has urged political leaders across the country to refrain from using hate speech during the campaign period. The Medical for Quality Healthcare in Zambia, MQZ, has expressed concern over a recorded measles outbreak, with 119 laboratory-confirmed cases out of 700 suspected cases reported between January and June 2026. And insurgent groups in Mali said they were behind a series of coordinated attacks on at least 7 military installations across the country on Saturday. For more news, follow us on our social media platforms. You can find us on Facebook, Instagram, X, and YouTube. With the handle RCV News, my name is Chimba Chilopa. Stay tuned.
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Struggling in their minds with their thoughts. 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
1: Being bold is actually beyond pressing keys. It's beyond shaving machines. It's beyond reverse cancerous disease. Being is coming to the understanding that the harvest is more than plenty, but those willing to put in the work are few. Turn quickly to the book of Matthew, past 28 chapters, and come to verses 19 and realize the mandate is to look at the world and all its nations and say to ourselves, therefore, I'll go love my neighbor enough to want to see in heaven. I'll go and be compassionate enough to share the gospel with no fear end. Remember that persecution must be for name's sake, because I'm grafted in. To God, we kids are namesake. Practicality requires me to step to faith. 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I share my testimony to shame the accusers of. I share the message of witness, and it is church I invite. I stand to prayer and offering daily support to the brethren. Being a good example of

0: 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So go ye into the world and share his word boldly. The call to engage culture for his glory.
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It's been a while since I listened to this particular song right here, but it's still beautiful. It still just sounds as fresh. It's beautiful sounds of Fun Nyondo. Now, let me tell you. And that one played you something that, a beautiful song many of us love. That is beautiful sounds of the gift, Katula. Ngatwami. With the 14, it's gone to the hour of 14 Central African time right here on Radio Christian Voice. Today, the 5th of July in the year 2026, I greet each and every one of you listening.

0: there's so much going on and there's so much happening in the world today. And every time we have a platform to share our faith and to share Jesus Christ boldly, just to let somebody know about the love of God, make sure you do your part. Do not hold back. Let somebody know about the love of Christ. Let someone know that Jesus Christ is Lord. And I do pray that you did invite someone to church. If you did not invite someone to church, make sure you invite them to that midweek service or a fellowship. Reach out to somebody and just share a gospel resource with someone today. Just start a faith-based conversation with someone. Do your part as a child of God. Now, one of the things that's going on in the world that we live today is there are so many misconceptions about Christianity. You know, there are so many misconceptions about Christianity. There are so many things that are being said about Christianity. You know, some are true and some are not. Now, today we get to focus on how we respond to some of these things. You know, as a Christian, how do you respond when you hear claims that misrepresent your faith? There are so many things that are said about, you know, I'll give an example. There are some people who contradict what the Bible says. Okay? Some people say the Bible is full of contradictions and it cannot be trusted. You know, there are so many things that are said about the Christian faith, that all religions lead to the same God. You know, there are so many things. Christianity is just another religion. Jesus was the only prophet, you know, and all of that. There are so many things that are said about the Christian faith today. Now, you and I get to hear about these things every now and then, every day. Someone is saying this and someone is saying that. Even when something may just appear or seem to be as simple, it does have a very huge impact on some people and how they eventually perceive and get to have an understanding of Christianity, especially when we, the ones that know the truth, do not stand up and speak the truth. Now, as a Christian, how do you respond when you hear claims that misrepresent your faith? How do you respond? Would love to hear from you this afternoon. Do get in touch with us and let's get interactive. Let's get back to the music. Like I said, if you would love to listen to a song, feel free. Let us know by simply sending us a message to the number 0956-200-490. That number is also available for all of you that are WhatsApp users.
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1: 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Great enjoyment. Great entertainment. 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Sunday best.

0: It goes by the name Zarel Clouds. That only go home to my hand. You know, some quite a bit thing to me if you're qualified. It's only God that can, you know, just, it's God that can bring you to that place of calmness, healing and restoration. And we are believing God for healing, restoration, for breakthroughs, for miracles. We are believing and trusting God. Now, today we do have a question here, and we'll love to hear from you. How do you respond when you hear claims that misrepresent your faith? You know, things that are not true about the Christian faith, things that are lies, basically. How do you respond? Are we just ignoring these things and we are not saying anything about it? Are we just keeping quiet as the body of Christ, as Christians? Are we too busy to respond to some of these misrepresentations and false quotes and things that are being said today? And are we even, like, are we responding? Or maybe we are just keeping quiet about these things. And so I do have something here, and I will try as much as I can to have your valuable input on this. There are so many common statements that people make, and even Christians actually say these things from time to time. There are quite a number of them. And I just want you to agree with me whether this is biblical or it isn't. A good example: God helps those who help themselves. Okay, God helps those who help themselves. Is this true? Or, I don't know. 0956-200-490. If you can come through and just share with us, share with me and everybody else, what is your take on this? Just a good example. God helps those who help themselves. Is this biblical? Is this coming from the scriptures? Or maybe it's just one of those things that someone one day woke up and they came up with, and they have actually placed it there. Because the truth is, this is a common saying among so many people today. God helps those who help themselves. It's like there are so many of them, but we can maybe start from here. 0956-200-490. Is this biblical? Or is this something that someone just woke up one day and decided to come up with? What are we saying? And how are we responding to some of these things? And so if you're joining us just about now, today we do have a question. And the question is, how do you respond when you hear claims that misrepresent your faith? How do you respond as a Christian and as a child of God? We do have some messages here. This one here reads, this is Maya from Pomozi. Play for me now. Thank you so much. This one here reads, good afternoon. Play for me. I'm failing to read this title, but it's by Messichino Margaret from Solwezi. Margaret, how do you respond? Daniel, would you kindly play for me a song, We Rely on You by Minister GUC? The playlist is really touching. I'm a student. And you did go through a situation where you lost all your stuff, your phone. And we are praying for you, my brother. You know, there is nothing that God can fail to restore. Amen. God is making a way for you, my brother. So stick around right here and do not touch that dial. Now, we would love to hear from you. And today's question is, how do you respond when you hear claims that misrepresent your faith? I've just given us an example here. There's a saying, it's very popular: God helps those who help themselves? Is this something that someone just came up with, or is this biblical? And if it is from the scriptures, it would be very helpful if we would even get a scripture that pretty much aligns with this saying. And there are so many of them that are out there today. As we get to understand and have a conversation around this, stick around right here and do not touch that dial.
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1: Great relaxation, great enjoyment, great entertainment, great weekend, Sunday best. Yeah.

Now, even as we get to close this hour, in the second hour, we'll get to look at, you know, some of the things that are happening to us right now as believers and as Christians. And some of us, we may not be so comfortable to address some of these things, but they are happening. Someone said this to me. They challenged me and it had me thinking. They said something to me that was in line with, why are believers and Christians so quiet? You know, like you have Christians all around the world, but they are quiet. Like, they are so quiet. And we are living in a world where so many things are happening. There are even things that amount to misrepresentation as far as Christianity is concerned. And we know the truth, but many of us are quiet. You know, and so they ask me, why are you guys quiet? You know, I mean, you are quiet. Like, you keep quiet about these things and you don't say anything. Now, in most cases, so many of us have response to maybe why we are quiet, right? In most cases, many of us believe and we trust, and it is true that definitely God will defend the truth, right? We know that God will ultimately defend the truth. But there's a side of it that you and I are so responsible for making sure that it is the right template that should be out there. And so when we keep quiet, it does not in any way help the situation. We know that God, okay, we believe that the truth will ultimately prevail without needing to answer every criticism that is out there or misrepresentation. But the truth is, we have a part to play. And so many times, many of us actually fall back on this statement, as well as many others. We do. And that is why many of us are quiet. And we'll get to look at, you know, what's going on and what's happening. Now, earlier on, I just gave an example of something that is saved. It's a common saying, God helps those who help themselves. And we do have some responses here. This one is Daniel. And Daniel was saying, the saying God helps those who help themselves is not there in the Bible. But if you choose to do that which God has called us to do, he will help us to become the better versions of ourselves. It doesn't apply to any situation. And we also have some comments coming through via our official Facebook page here. Before we close this hour, let me just go through some of them. Rebecca Mule, I respond with truth, answering the question, how do you respond when you hear claims that misrepresent your faith? Which is today's question. Rebecca comes through and shares with us, I respond with truth and love. First, I listen to understand where they are coming from. Then I calmly share what the Bible actually says and what I personally believe. Because I follow Jesus Christ, I try to represent him with grace, not get defensive. And if it gets heated, I choose to pause instead of arguing. Play for me, Jire by Elevation Worship and Maverick City. I just played that song and I hope you enjoyed it. We continue with this conversation in the second hour. This time around, we have to close this hour, and we do have the news summary coming up at exactly 15 hours.

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1: Lusaka bears traditionalists convicted for criminal trespass. Insurgent groups target Malian military installations in fresh attacks. And sanction authorized for Ministry of Defense after two soldiers died in tank explosion. Good afternoon. With the news in summary, I'm Chimba Chiloba. The Nakonde Magistrate Court has convicted the Lusaka-based traditionalist Matias Sichalwe and 14 others for criminal trespass. Sichalwe and his accomplice were convicted for trespassing at the palace of Chieftainess Waitwika of the Namwanga people in Nakonde district of Muchinga province. All 15 pleaded guilty to entering the royal residence without lawful authority and with intent to challenge the chieftainess' position. Government has reaffirmed its commitment to strengthening its partnership with traditional leaders in promoting inclusive development, preserving cultural heritage, and fostering peace across the country. Northern Province Acting Permanent Secretary Beauty Undipiri says the government will continue working with traditional leaders as it recognizes the role that they play in promoting peace, resolving conflicts, preserving cultural values, and supporting national development. Ms. Undipiri notes that the government values the contribution of the House of Chiefs and remains committed to working closely with traditional leaders in advancing sustainable development. In African news, insurgent groups in Mali said they were behind a series of coordinated attacks on at least 7 military installations across the country on Saturday. In a statement, the Al-Qaeda affiliates Jamaat Nusrat al-Islam wa al-Muslimin claimed it has also seized control of at least 3 of them. Army, security sources, and residents say the jihadists and their Tuareg led Azawad Liberation Front allies struck multiple towns and a prison in fighting that started at around 5 in the morning. Coming up shortly, sanction authorized for Ministry of Defense after two soldiers died in tank explosion. This and more, stay tuned.
2: The first case of HIV in Zambia was reported in 1984, and since then, HIV has continued to spread in the country. And today, Zambia is amongst the countries hardest hit by the HIV and AIDS pandemic. HIV and AIDS shortens life, spoils plans, destroys families, kills adults, young people, as well as babies. About 15.6% of Zambians aged between 15 and 49 are infected with HIV. Plan for your future. Avoid HIV infection.
3: War against HIV and AIDS. Everybody should act.
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1: And now the rest of the news. The Health and Safety Executive has authorized the maximum sanction available for the Ministry of Defense, MOD, after two soldiers died and two others were injured in an explosion. Corporal Darren Nielsen, 31, and Corporal Matthew Hatfield, 27, died when an L-30 gun exploded on a Challenger 2 tank at Castle Martin Range, Pembrokeshire, on 14 June 2017. Two other soldiers were injured, including one who was left with life-changing injuries. And a major oil terminal in Russia's northwestern city of St. Petersburg was struck overnight by Ukraine, Volodymyr Zelensky has said. The Ukrainian president described it as a key infrastructure that generates revenue for Russia's war. Ukraine also said a major Russian naval base in the region was hit. St. Petersburg Governor Alexander Beglov said the city had been under a massive drone attack, admitting the oil terminal was hit but saying there had been no casualties. That's the news to date. Here's another look at the headlines.

0: The Nakonde Magistrate Court has convicted El Osaka-based traditionalist Matias Sichalwe and 14 others for criminal trespass. Insurgent groups in Mali said they were behind a series of coordinated attacks on at least 7 military installations across the country on Saturday. And the Health and Safety Executive has authorized the maximum sanction available for the Ministry of Defense after 2 soldiers died and 2 others were injured in an explosion. For more news, follow us on our social media platforms. 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My name is Chimba Chilopa. 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

0: Being bold is actually beyond pressing shift keys. It's beyond shaving machines. It's beyond reversing a cancerous disease. Being bold is coming to the understanding that the harvest is more than plenty, but those willing to put in the work are few. Turn quickly to the book of Matthew, past 28 chapters and come to verses 19 and realize the mandate is to look at the world and all its nations and say to ourselves, therefore, I'll go too. I'll go and love my neighbor enough to want to see them in heaven. I'll go and be compassionate enough to share the gospel with no fear end. I'll remember that persecution must be for his name's sake, because I'm grafted in. To God, we kids are namesakes. The practicality requires me to step into faith. Convos to point to the true source in the Bible to pronounce the gospel. I share my testimony to shame the past and the accusers thereof. I share the message of his goodness, and it is to church I invite ya. I step into prayer and offering daily support to the brethren, being a good example of righteous standing to all my sisters, and then realize that it's time we disciples went out to disciple others, to disciple the world into getting to know the God of the Bible. So go ye into the world and share his word boldly. The call is to engage culture for his glory.
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16 minutes gone past the hour of 15 Central African time. Stardust, Teo Nason, Magazine Wakari. You know where somebody does a song, like it's a cover of someone's song, and it sounds like it's the original song. This is a perfect example right here. And this song has been out for what? Like, for a very, very long time. I think it's been out for some years, for a very, very long time. 17 minutes gone past the hour of 15 Central African time. Welcome to the second hour of Sunday Best right here on Radio Christian Voice. Your home since 1994, where we share Jesus Christ boldly. Now, if you've been with me from the first hour when we started the show at exactly 14 hours, thank you so much. We welcome you if you are joining us just about now. My name is Echo Yava, and I'm here to keep you company until 16 hours, taking your music requests and also having a conversation about something very, very interesting. Now, today, we do have a question and we'd love to hear from you. How do you respond when you hear claims that misrepresent your faith? How do you respond when you hear claims that misrepresent your faith? Now, I just gave an example in the first hour of something that is not even biblical, but it's out there. And we even have so many of us as Christians who use it. You know, it's a phrase. We use it. We say it. It's a statement. And we do have quite a number of answers concerning the same. And that's not necessarily what we are talking about. Okay, I did give an example of the saying, God helps those who help themselves. Okay, I just gave an example. Now, there are so many misrepresentations as far as the Christian faith is concerned. Today's question is, how do you respond when you hear these things? How do you approach and how do you respond? Do you keep quiet? Do you just ignore these things? How do you go about it? We would love to hear from you this afternoon. This one here reads, kindly play for me, Stardust. We just played. Lesa afwa abaya afwa, which means God helps those who help themselves, is not what God does as per se. God helps everyone regardless of your situation. Being prayerful and being faithful activates the quickest time of reaction of God to your situation you are in. Jehovah God always helping us, whether sinner or not, whether sinner or repentant sinner. For instance, we wake up every morning by His grace, the free air we breathe, and the rains we normally receive. All these are for everyone, regardless of your actions towards God. My encouragement is scripture from 1 Corinthians 6, verse 9 to 11. We are sharing Jesus Christ boldly. Chaos Banda from Kawata. Thank you so much for your message. And so today's question is, when you hear these things, these, misrepresentations, how do you respond? When you hear misrepresentations concerning the Christian faith, how do you respond? That is today's question. Let's get back to the music. Still to come, much more of your music requests. I did have Faith come through Facebook, and you actually gave us your feedback. You said, I respond with love, truth, and respect, using God's word to correct misunderstandings without arguing. Play for me, O Lord, by Lorraine Diago. And Mulenga Jr., the voice with differences. The voice is, the voice has so many differences in the kingdom of God over the world. That's what you're saying. Mwaba Frederick, you've given us a scripture from Psalms 72, verse 13 to 14. Thank you so much. Would love to hear from you. How do you respond when you hear claims that misrepresent your faith? Do get in touch with us.

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0: Absolutely beautiful. And she's on heavy rotation this week. You voted for this song as the number one song on the countdown yesterday. And, of course, this is a brand new week. We do look forward to 10 Most Wanted Countdown. I don't know what's going to happen this week, but we should just look out for that one on Saturday as we close this brand new week. We do have an amazing countdown. For some of you that are trying to navigate your way around Zambian gospel music, you should listen to that show. We have it every Saturday between 16 and 17 hours every Saturday. So you should tune in and just get to find out what's going on and what's happening. And that song right there has been at number one for 3 weeks in a row. It's a huge congratulations to Janet Mwandu. That one is titled Amalaila Kumwini Wabubumbo. 30 minutes gone past the hour of 15 Central African time. Now, there's another one that I want to share here. This is another one. Earlier, I gave one that is not even biblical, but some of us understand that it's not biblical, but there are so many people out there that have been using it. They say it, they believe it. You know, it's there. And we have another one here. This one, I want you to come through 0956-200-490 and let us know. Let me know if it is true, okay? Let me know if it is true. Are you ready? Christians are perfect and never sin. Christians are perfect people and they never sin. Is this true? Like, Christians are perfect people. They never sin. They don't sin. 0956-200-490. This is another one right here. Among the many, okay? I know there are some that you've heard of, but there are some people who actually have this at the back of their mind. And it's out there that Christians are perfect people. They never sin. 0956-200-490. I don't know if you've ever come across this one, but it's out there. It's out there. Okay, so this is another one. And if you're joining us just about now and you're just trying to get a hang of it, today we have a question and we are trying to explore and get to have an understanding of this. How do you and I, as Christians, how do we respond when we hear claims that misrepresent the Christian faith? How do you respond? And so this is another one here, okay? This is another one here that Christians are perfect people. They don't sin. This is another one here, okay? If you have one that you've heard of as well, please, you can forward it and let us know. And let's talk about it this afternoon.
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0: You just gotta love this song. You just have to love it. It's Beautiful Sounds of Pasta Medorinvesa. It features Miriam Valchama. 48 minutes gone past the hour of 15 Central African time. I have to say my goodbyes now, but just a few messages that I have to share here before we officially close today's edition of Sunday Best. Becky M, responding to the question, I did bring in another misconception, or rather something that is misunderstood by people as far as the Christian faith is concerned. And it is yours and my responsibility to make sure that we first of all, we have to be very knowledgeable about this walk. That is why it's very important for you and I to take time to study the Word of God. Study the Word of God. Study the Word of God. Know the Word of God. It is important as a Christian, as a child of God. You must know what Scripture says. You must know. You have to know. That is not even something that we can debate. It's a must. You need and you must know Scripture. Now, Becky M. comes through and shares with us, I did bring in another misconception that is out there. There's a saying that Christians are perfect people and that they do not sin. Okay, and Becky shares with us that Christians are not perfect people. The Bible says, all have sinned and fallen short of the glory of God. Romans 3 verse 23. The difference is that we follow Jesus, who is perfect. He died for our sins and he forgave us. So we are not people who never sin. We are people who are forgiven. And we are on a journey to walk with God, and every single day we have an opportunity to do so. This is Rebecca Mule. Thank you so much for that message. And this one here reads, that is not true. The Bible says, if anyone says he has not sinned, he is misleading himself. And here's another one. Do not stop praying, okay? Because it is important for us to pray as believers and as Christians, and that is not true. Christians are people that God is continuously working on. Now, there are all of these misrepresentations of the Christian faith. You hear this and you hear that. First of all, as someone who knows exactly what's going on and what's happening, when we get to hear these things, it's hurting. You know, it hurts. It doesn't make you feel good. And for some of us, you know, there are some of us who are not very confrontational. We don't like arguments and all of these things. And we don't even want to associate ourselves in any way. And at the very same time, we do have Christians, brothers and sisters in the faith, who are at the front line, just like we all are, but they do not hold back when it comes to saying that is wrong. Recently, there's a brother of mine, Pastor Jeremiah. Big shout outs to you, my brother. Like, this is exactly what we need. We need people who will stand up and say, that is wrong. That's not correct. That is not biblical. It is not good for your family. It's not good for us as a nation. It's not good. We have to speak up. We have to point out what is wrong. And that is why it is very important for us to study the Word and understand the Word of God. Because there are so many things that are happening. There are so many things that are being said here and there. But many of us actually fall back because, to some extent, we are ashamed. There are some of us who are just ashamed. There are some of us who are afraid. You are afraid. Okay. Bazani wana bwanji. Bazani wana elamu kapena. There's fear and there are all of these things. For God has not given you and me the spirit of fear. Child of God, it is your responsibility to stand up and correct that narrative. It is your responsibility to stand up and say, that is not true. It is your responsibility to share the gospel and bring people to what the truth is. Let them know. Let people know. So the next time you and I hear of something that's not true, say, hey, brother, hey, sister, can I just have a word with you? I'm intrigued by this conversation, and I just want to hear from you. Maybe where are you coming from with this? Like, where are you really coming from? They'll obviously give you their own analysis of an understanding of where they are coming, and then from there, you bring the truth. As one of our contributors earlier stated, you can approach it from a place of love. It doesn't necessarily have to be an argument. And all of that. But there's a way we can approach it. And I believe and I trust that the Spirit of God is able to help us on how we can approach some of these misrepresentations in a way that is applicable, and in a way that we can share the gospel as we are supposed to at the end of the day. My name is Ekoyaba. Thank you so much for listening. Thank you for your feedback. Thank you for sharing Jesus Christ boldly. Let somebody know about Jesus. Share a testimony with somebody. Share a gospel resource. Share a video. Share something and let somebody know. Pray with somebody. And I wish you a lovely and fulfilled week. Peace and love.
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2: This is that moment. 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
7: Being bold is actually beyond pressing shift keys. It's beyond shaving machines. It's beyond reversing a cancerous disease. Being bold is coming to the understanding that the harvest is more than plenty, but those willing to put in the work are few. Turn quickly to the book of Matthew, past 28 chapters and come to verses 19 and realize the mandate is to look at the world and all its nations and say to ourselves, therefore, I'll go too. I'll go and and love my neighbor enough to want to see them in heaven. I'll go and be compassionate enough to share the gospel with no fear end. I'll remember that persecution must be for his name's sake, because I'm grafted in. To God, we kids are namesakes. The practicality requires me to step into faith. Convos to point to the true source in the Bible to pronounce the gospel. I share my testimony to shame the past and the accusers thereof. I share the message of his goodness, and it is to church I invite you. I step into prayer and offering daily support to the brethren, being a good example of righteous standing to all my sisters, and then realize that it's time we disciples went out to disciple others, to disciple the world into getting to know the God of the Bible. So go ye into the world and share his word boldly. The call is to engage culture for his glory.
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0: Middle school is not an easy time for anybody, but I was definitely picked on when I was growing up, and just, yeah, I was a sensitive kid, so making fun is not nice.
1: So I was the son of a pastor, and I was smart, and everybody saw me as goody-two-shoes, you know, and it took me a little while to embrace that identity.
2: My younger brother, he's 17 now. He thinks the world of his hair, but he kind of just looks like a chia pet, and we tell him that all the time.
3: We were both on the high school tennis team at the time, and so we were giving each other a hard time about who was better. But what we found that after all that boiled down to, it made us both better players, and made us stronger in our relationship and grew us in our walk with the Lord.
4: Well, I wonder if you can relate. We're going to be talking about the fun that you might have in your family and when teasing becomes harmful and becomes hurtful. This is Focus on the Family with Jim Daly. I'm John Fuller, and thanks for joining us.
5: John, I'm reminded of a recent message we shared from our British guest, Jay John, who recited the familiar saying, "Sticks and stones may break my bones, but words will never hurt me." And according to Jay John, in that episode we aired, that's not just a nursery rhyme. It's a nursery crime, is how he said it. Because words can hurt. I don't know if you remember being teased. Maybe junior high.
4: Yes, that was a particularly difficult time.
5: I don't know why we're all vulnerable at that age. Yeah. The fact is, our words can hurt, and even when teasing is done in a spirit of fun and games, it can go over this line. And I'm good at it, actually. Teasing is something I can do right away.
4: I've noticed.
5: Have you ever gotten that? But hopefully, I've tried to do it with fun. But it is when it's pointed at a person and denigrates the other person, then it's, I think, something different. Mm-hmm. And we're going to talk about that today with our guests who are going to enlighten us in a great book, Sean and His Amazing Shrinking Sister. And it's a book about teasing.
4: Mm-hmm. Yeah, I think, as you said, Jim, we all experience it. I remember when I was about 9 or 10, there was an uncle teasing me at a family get-together. Yeah. And I cried. He's like, "You just got to toughen up." And I, all these years later, I actually have a deep affection and love for that guy. I got through that episode somehow, but it does get difficult. And we're going to, as you said, talk about that. We've got Dr. Danny Huerta with us. He's on staff here at Focus and heads up the parenting and youth teams. He's an author, and he heads up our Practice Makes Parent podcast with Rebecca St. James. We're very pleased about that. We also have Ginger Hubbard back with us. She's an author and a speaker and a podcast host, and she specializes in helping parents get a handle on the behavior of their kids.
5: Thank you, Lord.
4: That's a never-ending ministry opportunity.
6: That's right.
4: As you said, Jim, Ginger has co-written a book called Sean and His Amazing Shrinking Sister, a book about teasing. It's a great little book, and we'll be touching on that as we go.
5: Ginger and Danny, welcome to Focus on the Family.
7: Thankful to be with you guys.
5: Danny's in the hall every day. That's so good. Ginger, it's good to have you back.
6: Thank you. It's good to be back.
5: I love the accent.
6: Yeah, well, you can't hide Southern.
5: Now, where's that from?
6: Alabama.
5: Alabama. Okay, I love that.
6: Yeah, where it was 70 degrees, by the way.
5: Okay, stop bragging. Yeah. When you said that story a moment ago, John, about you, I remember one, my mom's best friend, Penny. She's passed away now, but I remember when I was 5, she looked at me, because I was a very excited 5-year-old. Could you imagine that?
4: Expressive.
5: You know, expressive, very verbal. And she looked at me and she goes, "You've got diarrhea of the mouth." That closed me down. I mean, seriously, I tried not to talk the rest of the day, because I thought, wow, I don't want to be that. But isn't it funny? I ended up being a radio host. I think I got the final word on that one. But let's start there, Ginger, from your experience. What are some common forms of teasing among children and maybe adults? And why do you believe most teasing can be harmful?
6: Well, teasing usually falls under two categories. There is mocking, which is imitating someone for the purpose of making them feel silly.
5: So making fun of someone.
6: Yeah. And that's going to make them feel ridiculous. And then there is teasing in the form of ridiculing and belittling, or we might call that insulting, where that is going to make someone feel inadequate, less mm-hmm. significant. And so I would say that it usually falls under those categories. But whether the teaser is ridiculing or mocking or belittling, biblically, teasing falls under the category of unwholesome talk, which does not benefit the listener. In fact, it does just the opposite. It tears down the person who is being teased, which is a direct violation of God's commands for us to love one another and build one another up.
5: Is there a playful teasing that's in the good zone, it's fun, and you know it's not directed at somebody maybe, but what would that look like compared to what you're talking about?
6: Yeah, usually it is directed at someone, but I
5: do
6: think
5: it makes it a lot funnier.
6: But I do think there is room for playful teasing, and I think you can tell by the way the person is responding. God does give us that sense of discernment. Yeah. So if you're teasing someone, I love to be teased most of the time. I was teased in school some that I did not like it so much, but teasing can be fun, but
5: playful,
6: but mm-hmm. we can tell when it's really tearing someone down just by the way they're responding mm-hmm. to it. And that's when we need to back up and build up.
5: Danny, I wanted to get this out as quickly as possible because there's a difference between mm-hmm. teasing and then bullying.
7: Yes.
5: But I don't know that most people would know where that line is, or maybe it's a zone, not necessarily a line. But how do we distinguish between the bullying and kind of the breaking down of somebody that way?
7: Well, especially within a family, that's so important to understand. I mean, that some families have a culture of ongoing teasing that can be pretty destructive over time, and especially when we're talking about weight issues and things that where they're verbally getting more and more aggressive with their teasing. I remember watching this dad. We were the next in line at it was a roller coaster ride at Disney, right? The happiest place on earth. And this dad was, they had just gotten off the ride, and the dad was walking off, and the attendant said, "Hey, guys, you forgot something." And it was his son that had forgotten his belongings. And he went and grabbed it and came back. And the dad's kind of laughing and angry at the same time. And he slapped him upside the head and said, "Man, you're so stupid."
5: Wow.
7: Right in front of everyone.
5: Mm-hmm.
7: That's bullying right there from a dad to a son. The son was taller, bigger than his dad. He just folded over in the presence of
5: his
7: dad and crushed his spirit. You could see that lack of security for that child.
5: That's terrible. Both of you have examples of being teased about your hairstyles. Now, for those on YouTube, Danny, that's hard to believe because you ain't got no hair. But what kind of hair did you have at one point?
7: There. Well, hair was very important to me in high school, believe it or not.
5: So the Lord took that away from
7: me. He took it away. That's right. He said, no more time on that. So my sister, never listen to your sister, right?
6: Yeah.
7: My sister said, "Hey, Danny, maybe a good perm would be good."
5: And never
7: I said,
5: do that.
7: Well, like Kirk Cameron. I was thinking, he looks cool on Growing Pains, right? That's cool.
5: There you go, Kirk. A shout out for your hairdo.
7: So I said, I showed the picture, like this guy. And so they did a perm, and I looked like a poodle. I really did. So then I went home, and I said, "How do I get rid of this perm?" And it was 1 week to school, to the start of the school year, junior year in high school. And I go, "No one will notice. No one will notice." So I walked down the stairs. The first thing, one of my friends yells out, "Danny, you look like a poodle."
5: Oh,
7: and he just yelled it out down the hallway. Everyone turns around. I got the nickname Air Herta on the basketball team.
5: Instead of Huerta.
7: Huerta, yeah, because of
5: hair.
7: It was a perm that lasted a while.
5: You
7: definitely
5: didn't
7: got
5: try
7: my
5: mayonnaise?
7: Worth.
5: I think mayonnaise will help take that out.
7: No one told me about that one. I should have used that. It was fun.
5: Ginger, what about your hair experience?
6: So actually, it wasn't my hair. It was my ears. It was the first time that I decided to wear my hair in a ponytail.
5: Okay, so the hair's involved.
6: The hair's involved, yeah. So I pulled my hair up into a ponytail for the first time because all the girls were doing that. And someone called me elephant ears.
5: Oh.
6: And so I had the big ears. I think I've grown into them now, though. You think maybe?
5: Absolutely.
6: A little bit? Yeah, so. But

0: telltale sign that it is to get attention is if there's an audience involved. Mm-hmm. But it's really selfish for children or anyone to place their need for attention above the feelings and the best interest of others. In Philippians chapter 2, verses 3 and 4, we're told, do nothing out of selfish ambition or vain conceit. Rather, in humility, consider others better than yourselves.
1: Yeah.
0: Looking, you know, to other the interest of others instead of your own.
1: You know, and I think, guys, I'm thinking of guy teasing. And, you know, again, I feel there's a difference between the way girls might tease and the way guys tease. Mm-hmm. You had a situation, I think, Danny, with your daughter where she was being teased in school.
2: Yeah, we've had great.
1: I think girls tease differently, I think.
2: They do. Now, this one was boys teasing my daughter.
1: Okay, so what happened?
2: In high school. So she was trying to answer some questions, and she answered incorrectly. And I think they were trying to flirt with her. I tried to explain that to her. Mm-hmm. But in a way that was, they had no emotional intelligence with the way they were teasing her. They teased her about her intelligence. They said, blonde girls do not ask questions. And and they told her that because she was blonde, that's why she got it wrong. And they would toss things at her to get her attention. And they were just trying so hard to get her attention. And another boy next to her talked to the guys and said, hey, my best friend is blonde and he is a genius. He's super smart. So that's not it.
1: Yeah.
2: And he said, you guys need to leave her alone. He stood up for her and would say, hey, don't listen to what they're saying. It's not even true.
1: Yeah.
2: And sometimes we need to observe when someone's being teased and have courage to step in and give them a sense of truth.
1: Well, that situation too is like immaturity.
2: It
1: right?
2: is immaturity.
1: So, you know, that's junior high kind of stuff. But Jean had a great line for that. Being blonde, when she was teased, she said, well, the dumbest blonde I ever knew was brunette. that would just stop it right there. Okay. Yeah. I have to figure out what was she saying.
2: But it was interesting. My daughter said, I stopped asking questions.
1: Yeah.
2: So it did affect her deeply.
1: I think Jean had that as well, being blonde. I mean, there's that, you know, the blonde jokes.
0: Right.
1: And, you know, we all would say them. And
0: and then it stopped her from asking questions. And see, the same thing happened to me. I tried out for cheerleader in sixth grade. And I'm one of those people, you know how when you're young, the kids always try to get you to, what is it, pat your head and rub your toe. I can't do that.
1: Yeah,
0: I can't do it at the same time.
1: So
0: I have I can only do one thing at a time. Just ask my husband. If I'm driving and talking at the same time, there's no telling where we're going to wind up. So I just can't do two things at once. And so I tried out for cheerleader. And I'm sure I had to practice way more to be able to do the moves and the cheer at the same time. So had to practice forever to get it, but we only had to do one cheer to try out. So I made the team, which was not a good thing because as soon as we had the first ball game, I couldn't do all of those cheers like all the other girls could.
1: You're
0: so they
1: out of
0: went
1: sync.
0: One way. Yeah, they went one way and I went the other. So there were two girls that did not make the cheerleading team and they were sitting in the stands and they were mocking me and making fun of me. And so it just really made me insecure. So I thought, well, okay, I'm not going to do the cheerleading thing. So I actually dropped out. I'm going to be in the band because if you don't cheer, then you're in the band. So I practiced. I was first chair clarinet. And then the school decided to have a marching band. Well, I can't play the clarinet and march at the same time. I can only do one or the other. So then I became known as the, you know, big-eared cheerleader who can't march and play the clarinet at the same time.
1: Wow. So it did kind of hurt, right? Yeah. That's the point.
0: Sure, it does. And it made me feel awkward. A lot. And to this day, you know, it's like even when I enter a room, it's like I want to throw out this disclaimer and say, hey, I'm Ginger Hubbard. I might say or do something really awkward. So just be prepared. Well, you know, so it's like it puts a label.
1: Yeah. And
0: you.
1: It's kind of amazing how those things, those sensitivities are carried into adulthood.
0: Yes.
1: And then, you know, you get married, the spouse inadvertently pushes these buttons that he or she doesn't even know they're pushing. You're going, I didn't mean you're stupid.
0: Yeah. Right. Yeah. Right.
1: But in fact, this one I was debating whether to ask you about, but in the Old Testament, you mentioned this, I think, in the great book for kids, the Old Testament story with Elijah and what God did to quiet his critics, which seemed to be some kids that were jeering him.
0: Yeah, Danny, you're going to appreciate this story.
1: Yeah, I mean, obscure.
0: That's a pretty radical story about teasing in the Bible. So it's in 2 Kings chapter 2, and a gang of boys, 42 boys to be exact, were teasing the prophet Elisha about his bald head. And Elisha called down a curse in the name of the Lord, and two bears came out of the woods and mauled the whole gang. Now, that's probably not a passage of scripture that I would recommend reading to

0: kids at, for a bedtime story.
1: Right.
0: But it is one that I would say would get their attention because it does show just how seriously God takes teasing. And the whole moral of the story was that to ridicule Elisha was to ridicule the Lord. Hmm. That gang of boys was yelling, "Get out of here, Baldy." But it was God who created Elisha's bald head, just as he creates all of us with unique physical features and personalities and characteristics.
2: Yeah.
0: And so to make fun of any aspect of the unique qualities of God's creation is to criticize the creator himself.
3: Especially the bald guys.
0: Especially right. the bald guys.
1: Wow, you're taking a lot of material away from me.
0: Yeah, and Proverbs 17:5 says, whoever mocks the poor shows contempt for their maker.
1: Mm.
0: So we don't criticize what God creates.
1: You know, Ginger, wit is rewarded in our culture, probably most cultures, you know, just being kind of quick to the draw. But you're saying for parents particularly, they need to be careful about what they speak over their children. Danny's example a moment ago about implying that that young man was stupid and that's why he left his things behind.
0: Right.
1: Has anybody ever left anything behind? I guess we're all stupid. But the point of that is parents' words carry so much more weight for a child. They mean everything to them. And we don't realize that sometimes.
0: That's right. And, you know, no one likes to be made fun of, no matter how old we are. But teasing children in particular is especially harmful because their social and interpretation skills are not fully developed. So they aren't able to distinguish the difference between sarcasm and truth. What we view as teasing and just poking fun, they're going to perceive as criticism and take it to heart. And that can cause emotional damage that they can carry with them on into adulthood.
1: Well, the fact that I could remember when I was five what my mom's friend told me.
0: Right.
1: I mean, that's the power of that stuff.
0: That's right.
1: Yes. Danny, explain why some parents use teasing as a way to toughen. Yeah, here's the question. To toughen up your kids.
2: Yeah.
1: I gave you the softball, right? I mean, sometimes, especially with dads, we're saying, well, we're going to toughen up our kids. That's why we're teasing them, to get them ready for junior high.
3: Right. It is a form of roughhousing between within a trusting relationship and with between peers. But when it's from a parent, Ginger's absolutely right. The processing and the interpretation isn't there. And so when you're trying to toughen up a sensitive child, you're actually destroying them and further pushing them away from the toughness. What they're becoming is either more quiet, more withdrawn.
1: Yeah.
3: They avoid certain personalities or situations because of that. And if you have a child that is very confident with that, you're creating even more grounds for them to take that outside of the home to some people where they may inadvertently hurt others, and you're trying to toughen them up. But in the process, they may become a bully themselves towards other kids.
1: Right.
3: And you're thinking, I've toughened them up. And you've created something that creates some extra parenting for you down the road.
1: Danny, in that regard, what advice do you have about helping children respond rather than react to teasing?
3: Mm-hmm. Yeah, it's being able to pause for a moment and look at what is, first of all, the intent. Are you being overly sensitive? That's another thing to teach our kids. Sometimes kids are just wanting to have fun with you.
1: Yeah. Mm-hmm.
3: They love you. They care about you. And sometimes we're overly sensitive and see everyone as the enemy rather than there's some people just trying to connect in a way that they know how to connect. And so getting to know the person in front of you. And so responding is looking beyond the behavior and figuring out, what are they really trying to accomplish?
1: Yeah.
3: Do they feel insecure? Do they have something else that they're struggling with that they're trying to accomplish through the teasing in a negative way? In a positive way, is this their way of roughhousing with me? Is this a way that they're trying to show me that they care about me and love me? And how can we have fun? How can I bring something back to have fun and continue the play, the tennis hitting back and forth? And it's really helping kids pause and observe the moment rather than immediately reacting to what has come their way.
1: You know, a good little quick devotional you can do. I remember we did this. It was using a tube of toothpaste.
0: Mm-hmm. Mm-hmm.
1: And, you know, you give each child a tube of toothpaste and a toothpick to actually squirt the toothpaste out and then try to get the toothpaste back into the tube. I mean, a lot of us are familiar with that. Of course, they struggle and it won't go back in with that toothpick. They try. And then you relate that to the words we speak. And it's a great little devotional you can do with young kids. We did it when the boys were probably like 5 and 7, and they were all into it. Yeah. I don't think toothpaste ended up on the wall, but probably close. But, you know, it's just a good way to talk about the power of our words.
0: And that you can't take them back. Once they're out there and they hurt, they hurt. And they're going to stick with you. And we have a tendency to focus on the negative instead of the positive.
1: Let me end with this, Ginger. What's that strategy for helping moms and dads curtail that bad habit? And Danny, you can jump in as well. So they're hearing this today. They're going, okay, I kind of lean into that with my kids, and maybe I'm doing more destructive harm than I realize. What's a way for adults to capture our own words and not speak before we can think about what we're saying?
0: Well, think before you speak. Yeah. Is this something that could potentially harm someone? And I always encourage when children are misbehaving, we always want to reach past that outward behavior and address what is going on in the heart. Mm-hmm. Because all sin is, you know, what is it in Matthew? It says that the mouth speaks what the heart is full of. Yes. And so we have to get past that outward behavior and address the issues of the heart. So when children are teasing, we can ask some heart probing questions. Just something very simple. Maybe go back to that verse we talked about in Philippians. It says in Philippians, honey, that we're not to do things out of selfish ambition, but to value the needs of others above our own. So could it be that you are putting your need to entertain or to get attention above the feelings of the person that you're teasing? Mm-hmm. Are your words showing love and building up, or are they tearing down? And also in Matthew, it says that we are to treat others the way that we want to be treated. So that's great heart probing questions for kids. Would you want to be treated this way? How would you feel if you were being treated this way? Mm-hmm. So we always want to start with the heart, because that's the example that Jesus set in Scripture. When someone did something wrong, he didn't immediately launch into what they did wrong and what they should have done instead. So often he would ask heart probing questions. And in order for the people to answer those questions, they had to evaluate their own hearts, because he knew how to ask those questions in a way that would cause them to take their focus off of what's going on around them and the other person and onto the sin in their own heart. So when we can help our children evaluate and take ownership for the sin in their heart, that helps them realize their need for Jesus. And it's the same with us. You were talking about, you know, parents teasing. And what is our example that we're setting? Our kids learn most not by what they hear us say, but by what they see us do.
1: It's so true.
0: And so we have to ask, you know, what's the example we're setting? Do they see us tearing other people down? Do they see us criticizing their mom or dad? Do they see us criticizing them? And so we have to take that plank out of our own eye, and then we can see clearly to remove the speck from the eye of another. And when we do blow it, we need to be humble about it. You know, one thing is for certain, we are sinners in need of a Savior just as much as our children are. We need the rescuing help and grace of God. Yeah, just as much as they do. And it's encouraging for our kids to see that. So we need to be humble.
1: It's so true. Yeah. See, that was a little bit of teasing there.
3: That was. Brought it right in.
1: All right. Well, this has been great. And what a wonderful resource for children, roughly ages 4 to 8, but it sounds like even up to 12 years old, the message can
0: get
1: through.
0: Even mom and dad.
1: Maybe
0: started out with mom and dad teasing.
1: I was going to mention the 50s together. And 60s, but Sean and his amazing shrinking sister, a book about teasing. Thank you, Ginger, for putting this together. Danny, thanks for joining us.
2: Great
4: to be with you.
2: Obviously, we enjoyed the conversation a great deal with Dr. Danny Huerta and Ginger Hubbard, and we trust that you've been helped to kind of rethink how maybe you use teasing in your family inappropriately and how to get a handle on that. Thanks for listening to Focus on the Family with Jim Daly. I'm John Fuller, inviting you back as we once again help you and your family thrive in Christ.
5: This is such an important topic to address. 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
8: The issue around power generation is an issue that we all went through in 2015. 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
9: Go to City Market even today. 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
16: Being bold is actually beyond pressing shift keys. It's beyond shaving machines. It's beyond reversing a cancerous disease. Being bold is coming to the understanding that the harvest is more than plenty, but those willing to put in the work are few. Turn quickly to the book of Matthew, past 28 chapters and come to verses 19 and realize the mandate is to look at the world and all its nations and say to ourselves, therefore, I'll go too. I'll go and love my neighbor enough to want to see them in heaven. I'll go and be compassionate enough to share the gospel with no fear, and I'll remember that

Most of us have heard how God visited Singapore at one time. So I was attending a conference at Mulungushi Conference Center, and the speakers, two speakers were from Singapore. And one of the speakers had the largest church in Singapore. But for a long time, he had a weakness he struggled with. He prayed, he fasted. He still did what he hated. So there was a pastor's gathering one morning, and the one who was leading that meeting that morning said, "Let's go in pairs and pray for each other's weaknesses. Share your weakness and pray for each other." This pastor, who had the largest church, paired with somebody who had very few members in the church. So this pastor with a large church shared his weakness with this man who had few people in his church. And the man who had few people in his church prayed for this man who had a larger church to be delivered from that weakness. And the deliverance took place. It didn't need this man to grow the church to that magnitude. No, it is the grace. That's where I'm talking about. That regardless of where you are, take responsibility. Because the people you are looking to also have a problem. But the danger and the major problem is that they that have succeeded grow wings. There is a spirit of pride. And that's why they are lacking influence. They cannot influence. The capacity of their influence is also in the weakness of their practice. For success to come through, we need to be like the spirit of these trees who looked for a leader to lead. The best scripture I can give from the Word of God in defining leadership is Psalm 23. The Lord is my shepherd. So the Lord shepherds his people. In other words, he takes care. So a leader should take care of the flock. Secondly, the Bible tells us not just the shepherd. I mean, the Lord is my shepherd. He says he leads me in greener pastures. So leadership must attract transformation. Leadership must attract transformation. Lives must transform. The surrounding must transform. So for me to be under that shepherd and that he should lead me in greener pastures besides the still waters, and that he can prepare a table for me in the midst of my enemies, I must be compliant. Because sometimes you may have a good leader, but are you compliant? The trees wanted somebody to lead them. So since they looked for a leader, that means there was a willingness to be compliant. Now I'm talking about the challenge of successful leadership. The challenge of successful leadership. What am I talking about? There are many of us that have made headways. There are many of us that have made headways. But when you hear our language of us that have made headways, or those that have made ways, is very demeaning, that I who is weak, I

0: who is struggling with growth cannot come to you. Because the language demean. But remember, the Bible says the trees went to look for a leader. They went to anoint a tree. They first went to the olive tree, the fig tree, and all that. What was going on there? The olive tree is a kind, okay? Let me read. How did the olive tree respond? How did the olive tree respond? Verse 8. The trees went forth on a time to anoint a king over them. And they said unto the olive tree, reign thou over us. But the olive tree said unto them, should I leave my fatness, wherewith by me they honor God? And so the olive tree projected its success to demean the trees, to make them remain stressed, oppressed, unproductive, unprotected. So the olive tree is a kind of a leader who has made so much success through his good leadership. In other words, he is only confined to his status quo. He is only confined to his environment. He is not interested who does what. It's what I have gathered, and it is enough, excuse me. Any other who comes to seek your covering, to seek your wisdom, to seek help from you, they are but irrelevant. And these are factors we're seeing in the whole world today. And let me say, most especially us from church, we take politics as a death game. But how does it, you know, trees looked for a leader. You are not there. You are not providing it. As church people, the moment, as long as we keep ourselves absent, we create serious, disastrous problems. We are the manufacturers of missiles, destruction, for being absent. We want just to be in our own confinement of our successes. No, leadership is about transformation. In 1 Samuel 21, let's look at the people who went to David. All of them were discontented. They were in debt. David himself, where was he? He was not in a palace. He was in a cave. But from the cave, we see how dynamic that army was of 400 people. What happened? What happened is that David transformed the thinking capacity of those 400 men. He planted into them tactics, how to fight and how to duck. It became a formidable army. Us as a church, what do we do to the declining society in its moral life? We compromise with them. We have ceased to provide that leadership. We look at the little achievements that we have. Can I do? Can I? That way we are projecting failure. I repeat, we are projecting failure. We are transmitting failure. We are transmitting darkness. That's why the world is full of confusion. As church leaders, may we teach people how to become better leaders to go and transform the system. Yes, it may not happen there and then. We must constantly work on that one. When the fig tree, the olive tree refused, they went to a fig tree. And the tree said to the fig tree, "Come thou and reign over us." But the fig tree said unto them, "Should I forsake my sweetness and my good fruit and go to be promoted over the trees?" Yes, you may be talking about, Abimelech and all that. That's how Abimelech took leadership. Gideon's son was giving or explaining a vacuum created by such as would have provided leadership in order to stop a problem, in order to unite the people, in order to live together for transformation. That's what the gentleman was projecting, but they that needed to do it had their own vision of understanding leadership. Most of the people today are in the backyards of their successes. They are behind their shields of their successes. That we have become irrelevant, even in your own congregation. I had a story of this pastor. This pastor was a businessman and doing pastoral work. The church grew, the business grew. But on this particular day, one of his elders went to the office. And this pastor, who was a businessman, tells the secretary, "Please excuse me today. Anybody who is coming looking for me, I'm not available." Now, secretaries are very obedient and submissive. Either truth or lies. They submit. They will execute it. So the elder had a desperate problem that needed his pastor's attention. And as he arrived at the office, the secretary asked for instruction. He is not available. And it is reported in the afternoon of that day, a report entered his office that his elder, who had visited his office, committed suicide. And that's how that pastor repented of, "I'm not available." So we have such like the olive tree, the fig tree, who cannot attend to somebody or relate to somebody who has a small church, who has not grown to that level, who has no influence like you have. No, that way you create multiple problems. Hear me, everyone. If you are a pastor, if you are a politician, please empty yourself of self. Empty yourself, Empty self of self, that the Lord can lead through you. Remember, the Bible tells us, in Luke chapter 7, when Jesus came to the city of Nain, he met at the city of that gate a funeral procession. The widow's only son died. Now remember, understand, she was a widow and had only one child. That child died. They are going to bury him. Multitude came just like we always do. We have failed to provide help. We have failed to provide wisdom. We have failed to relate. We have failed to be solutions. When a disaster comes, we are available. That is hypocrisy. It's a disaster of the worst kind. I need you when I'm at my weakest, not when I'm strength. I'm in at full of my strength. Please, every level demands strength. I repeat, every level demands strength. So we must relate all the time. Jesus stopped the funeral procession and brought back the boy to life. What was the conclusion of the people? God has visited his people. But did they see God? Jesus, when you read Acts 10:38, the Bible says how God anointed Jesus of Nazareth. That human being like yourself and myself, the anointing is waiting for us to be a solution, not a vacuum, not a defense factor, no, but a solution to transform, to deliver. Not hiding in those few people. You know, you have 1,000. You begin to... How many people are outside? We have multitude. And you wanted to boast about very few people. Because you are driving that car. You have that house. We are clothed with compassion to demonstrate God. That God should be revealed to the afflicted. When the dead person was brought back to life, they said, God has visited his people. Why don't you allow God work through you? The trees went to the vine. The vine had its own story. And the vine said unto them, should I leave my wine? And cheer which cheereth God. So you look at how people clap at your achievements and all that. Can I come to you? That is failure of leadership. This is what I call the challenges of a successful leadership. It's never available. Today, I'm sharing this message because I am also convicted. And I challenge you also to rise up to the occasion of the afflicted and be a transformer. The bramble at church level are false witnesses, false prophets. At political leadership, economically, are bad leaders that oppress people, stress people. But how do they, the bramble, manage? The bramble becomes attractive because the fig tree, the olive, and the vine are never available. The good people are not there. So we see people rushing to wrong places, wrong avenues. Why? Because they that are supposed to be solutions are not there. Jesus said in John 10:10, the thief only comes but to steal, to kill. But I am come that you may have life and have it more abundantly. So I leave a challenge to everyone today. May you consider what you think leadership is. Are you available or are you behind your success? Jesus was the expression of the image of God. May you be that factor that brings solutions. May God bless you. I love you. I appreciate you.
1: Thank you.
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1: President Hichilema calls on Zambians to turn up for UPND in August. MQHZ concerned over measles outbreak. And Nigeria says two nationals killed in South Africa amid rise of anti-migrant attacks. Good evening. To present the main news, I am Chimba Chilopa. President Hakainde Hichilema has called on Zambians to support the United Party for National Development, UPND, in the forthcoming August general election so as to continue the peace and freedom they are experiencing. President Hichilema urged residents of Chitambo to vote for the UPND and ensure they maintain the current environment of peace, stability and development. Speaking during a community engagement in Chitambo district of Central Province today, President Hichilema emphasized on continued development if voted back into power to preserve national development. Councillors, MPs, district council chairpersons and the presidency should come from the ruling UPND, said Mr. Hichilema. The head of state implored the residents to refrain from engaging in political violence, urging them to promote unity and foster peace across the country. The president has since expressed his gratitude to the people of Chitambo for their support, adding that their vote will contribute to restoring peace and freedom in the country. He further reaffirmed government's commitment to improving the livelihoods of citizens through various developmental programs being implemented across all sectors.
2: No one is beating anyone. This is the freedom that we have now. So by 13th of August, we must make a decision. Or you want the freedom?
1: Government has assured the public that the Food Reserve Agency, FRA, will announce the maize flour price in the shortest possible time. Ministry of Information and Media Permanent Secretary Thabo Kawana notes that the government is aware of concerns on the delayed announcement of the maize flour price. Mr. Kawana explained that the delay is due to the moisture content which has not yet reached the desired buying stage for FRA. He reminded that the FRA buys maize for strategic reserves and as such does so at a specific moisture content of 12.5. Zanis reports that speaking at the ongoing Zambia International Trade Fair FRA stand, the PS explained that due to the late exit of rains in the northern province, the maize moisture content is currently at 18. The Medical for Quality Healthcare in Zambia, MQHZ, has expressed concern over a recorded measles outbreak with 119 laboratory-confirmed cases out of 700 suspected cases reported between January and June 2026. This follows a pronouncement by government saying the outbreak has been recorded in Western, Lusaka, Northwestern and Southern provinces, with Western province recording the highest number of suspected cases. Speaking in an interview with RCV News in Lusaka today, MQHZ Director General Quince Mwabu says this situation reflects gaps in immunization coverage and outbreak preparedness that require urgent corrective action. He has warned that failure to contain this outbreak will result in increased transmission and avoidable pressure on already stretched health facilities, with more children exposed to preventable illness and death. Measles is a highly contagious disease that is entirely preventable through routine childhood immunization, said Dr. Mwabu. Dr. Mwabu has therefore called on the Ministry of Health to urgently intensify vaccination campaigns in all affected and high-risk districts, ensuring availability of essential medical supplies in all health facilities. He also urged health workers, community leaders, schools, and the media to intensify public health communication to close awareness gaps and improve uptake of routine immunization services.
3: We are calling on the Minister of Health to immediately scale up vaccination campaigns in all affected and high-risk areas and ensure that the vaccines, vitamin A, and essential suppliers are available in every health facility. At the same time, we need strong surveillance so cases are detected early and contained quickly. We also urge parents and guardians to take every child who has missed vaccinations to the nearest health facility without delay.
1: President Hakainde Hichilema has appealed to businesses across the country to support and harness the local content agenda to foster economic growth and employment creation in the country. Zanis reports that officially opening the 60th Zambia International Trade Fair through a speech delivered by Vice President Mutale Nalumango, President Hichilema said increased support for locally produced goods and services will expand local industries. The president further urged consumers, retailers, financial institutions, and public institutions to take a leading role in supporting locally produced goods and services. President Hichilema explained that the government's development agenda is centered on building a strong industrial base driven by improved productivity, competitiveness, and inclusive prosperity across all sectors and provinces. In African news, Nigeria says two of its citizens have been killed in South Africa at a time when foreigners have been unduly targeted there. A statement from the Foreign Ministry said Emeka Charles Iroegbu was reportedly killed on 28 June by police officers using gruesome interrogation techniques, while unidentified assailants had killed shop owner Musa Yunanajo on the same day. The authorities in South Africa's capital, Pretoria, are yet to comment. Nigeria's Foreign Ministry said the incidents came amid a rise in anti-migrant sentiment in South Africa, which has led to roughly 25,000 citizens from other African countries being repatriated by their nations, including some 700 Nigerians. Coming up shortly, large crowds of mourners attend slain Supreme Leader's funeral in Tehran. This and more, stay tuned.
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1: And now the rest of the news. Large crowds of people attended funeral prayers for late Supreme Leader Ayatollah Ali Khamenei in the Iran's capital Tehran on Sunday, on the second day of a week of ceremonies. Iranians, many weeping and some beating their chests, could be seen at the Grand Mosala complex in the city, where his body has been lying in state. The service was led by prominent Shia cleric Jafar Sobhani, a 97-year-old scholar who teaches in seminaries at the holy city of Qom. That's the news to date. Here's another look at the headlines. President Hakainde Hichilema has called on Zambians to support the United Party for National Development, UPND, in the forthcoming August general election so as to continue the peace and freedom they're experiencing. The Medical for Quality Healthcare in Zambia, MQZ, has expressed concern over a recorded measles outbreak, with 119 laboratory-confirmed cases out of 700 suspected cases reported between January and June 2026. And Nigeria says two of its citizens have been killed in South Africa at a time when foreigners are being unduly targeted there. For more news, follow us on our social media platforms. You can find us on Facebook, Instagram, X, and YouTube with the handle RCV News. My name is Chimba Chilopa. Stay tuned.
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2: Being bold is actually beyond pressing shift keys. It's beyond shaving machines. It's beyond reversing a cancer disease. Being bold is coming to understanding that the harvest is more than plenty, but those willing to put in the work are few. Turn quickly to the Matthew, past 28 chapters and come to verses 19. Realize the man needs to look at the world and all its nations and say to ourselves, therefore, I'll go and love neighbor enough to see them in heaven. I'll go in compassionate and share the gospel with fear, and I'll remember that persecution must be for his name's, because I'm grafted in to God. Wheat are namesakes. The practicality requires me to step into faith. Convos to point to the true source in the Bible to pronounce the gospel. I share my testimony to shame past and the accuser thereof. I share the message goodness, and it is to church I lecture. I step into prayer and offering daily support to the brethren, being a good example of righteous standing to all my sisters, and then realize that it's time we disciples out to disciple others, to disciple the world, getting to know the God of the blue soul. Go ye into the world, share his word boldly. The call is to engage culture for his glory.
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0: 28. We will go on down there up to verse 19 and 20. It says, and I start reading, after the Sabbath at dawn on the first day of the week. After the Sabbath at dawn on the first day of the week, Mary Magdalene and the other Mary went to look at the tomb. There was a violent earthquake, for an angel of the Lord came down from heaven and, going to the tomb, rolled back the stone and sat on it. His appearance was like lightning, and his clothes were white as snow. The guards were so afraid of him that they shook and became like dead men. The angel said to the women, "Do not be afraid, for I know that you are looking for Jesus, who was crucified. He is not here. He has risen, just as he said. Come and see the place where he lay. Then go quickly and tell his disciples, 'He has risen from the dead and is going ahead of you into Galilee. There you will see him. Now I have told you.'" Verse 8, "So the women hurried away from the tomb, afraid yet filled with joy, and ran to tell his disciples. Suddenly Jesus met them. 'Greetings,' he said. They came to him, clasped his feet, and worshipped him. Then Jesus said to them, 'Do not be afraid. Go and tell my brothers to go to Galilee. There will they see me. Then there is verse 11 there. While the women were on their way, some of the guards went into the city and reported to the chief priests everything that had happened. When the chief priests had met with the elders and devised a plan, they gave the soldiers a large sum of money, telling them, 'You are to say his disciples came during the night and stole him away while we were asleep. If this report gets to the governor, we will satisfy him,' kumla sechigayo, 'and keep you out of trouble.' So the soldiers took the money and did as they were instructed, and this story has been widely circulated among the Jews to this day, to this very day." That's where we ended last time with our message on the corruption to conceal the resurrection of Jesus Christ. But today, our key verse starts at 16. "Then the 11 disciples went to Galilee, to the mountain where Jesus had told them to go. When they saw him, they worshipped him, but some doubted. Then Jesus came to them and said, 'All authority in heaven and on earth has been given to me. Therefore, go and make disciples of all nations, baptizing them in the name of the Father and of the Son and of the Holy Spirit, and teaching them to obey everything I have commanded you. And surely I am with you always, to the very end of the age.'" Other versions say, "Lo, I shall be with you until the end of the age." Let us add Mark to this. Mark 16, verse 9. We'll start from verse 9. Mark 16 from verse 9. "Now, when Jesus was risen early the first day of the week, he appeared first to Mary Magdalene," agreeing with Matthew, "out of whom he had cast seven devils." Mark is telling us what type of Mary it was, out of whom seven demons were cast away. "And she went and told them that had been with him, as they mourned and wept." The men were mourning and weeping. 11, "And they, when they had heard that he was alive and had been seen of her, believed not. After that, he appeared in another form unto two of them as they walked and went into the country. And they went and told it unto the residue, neither believed they them." First, verse 14. "Afterward, he appeared unto the 11 as they sat at meal," when they were eating, "and upbraided them with their unbelief and hardness of heart, because they believed not them that we had seen him after he was risen. And he said unto them, go ye into all the world and preach the gospel to every creature. He that believes and is baptized shall be saved, but he that believeth not shall be damned. And these signs shall follow them that believe. In my name shall they cast out devils. They shall speak with new tongues. They shall take up serpents. And if they drink any deadly thing, it shall not hurt them. They shall lay hands on the sick, a disappearing phenomenon. They shall lay hands on the sick, and the sick shall recover. This is the reading of the word of the Lord. Amen. Father, we thank you for the reading of your word. We pray that you grant us unction in speech, that your word be able to reach where it is intended. We speak also that, Lord, beyond human words, may your Holy Spirit speak to the inner man of every listener, watching online and those seated here. In the name of Jesus, we do pray. Amen. Now, we do see that this is almost like a follow-up indication of what we are to learn about Jesus Christ. We talked about his resurrection, how that he really rose from the dead. The first human being to die and rise from the dead is Jesus Christ. And we gave also a number of witnesses and indications that show that Jesus Christ rose from the dead. We talked about even our own personal salvation and what came to us and how we feel. A dead man can't influence people this way. And also the Apostle Paul, who was a persecutor of the then known church at that time, but yet on the road to Damascus to persecute more people, there he met Jesus Christ and even spoke to him. And the Apostle Paul became such a zealous follower of Jesus Christ because of his background of much education. He was even able to articulate the gospel and giving us three quarters of the New Testament in terms of the epistles that he wrote, in terms of giving us sound doctrine about Jesus Christ. So then such a man is alive and is real. We also brought out the fact that actually in any other religion you can remove the founder and they can still exist. But if you remove Jesus Christ out of Christianity, it will crumble because it is based on him and his work. We also looked at Jesus Christ being a part of the Elohim at the beginning of creation, and God said, let us make man in our own image and after our own likeness. What happened is that in the Elohim, Christ was there. So we say that when something went wrong, when something took place which made man get distorted from the original man, it took again the Elohim to come down and coach a covenant to save man, a covenant between God and God, because at that point, Jesus Christ, 100% man, 100% God, he actually made man to connect with his maker. And so man connected with his maker, what was an impossibility all along became a possibility because Jesus Christ, while carrying the burdens of man and his place and the sins, then his divinity connects with God. And when he paid the price, our price was paid. Then by that act, when a person believes in Jesus Christ, they are deemed as righteous because they enter into the covenant of representation, which God himself represented us. So when you exercise faith in Jesus Christ, then you are seen as being righteous, as it were. Now, that righteousness must be separated because there are two calls to righteousness on the believer. There's a righteousness as regarding eternal life and salvation. That righteousness, you cannot do anything about it. You can't contribute to it. The only contribution is at a point when you say, Lord Jesus, come into my heart. I believe in you. You are my savior. You died, buried, and you rose from the dead. And take me on as your child. When you believe in the finished work of Jesus Christ, it is accredited to you as being righteous. But there's a righteousness that the believer must be able to engage in. And that righteousness is the manifestation now of the good works here on earth and to show the love of Christ. You cannot be a very harsh person and still claim to say you were touched by God. You must show it that you were touched by God. Even though that showing is not a definition of the actual salvation, but you must aim towards doing it because you make people get attracted to the gospel. I gave you a story the other time how that we are driving. There's a preacher who preached at our church, and I'm being fast because time is not there. Last Sunday, I was taught to say I'm the one who actually goes beyond time. So therefore, I'm the careful. So I'll be speaking very fast. So now... here's what happened one time. A preacher preached in our church, and we came from, he was a bishop actually, an apostle. After preaching, so as usual, I take preachers after their guest speakers out for a meal. So we went to, at that time it was still called Gerid. Now it is called Meraki. So I took them to Meraki. After the meal, as we were driving and reversing, someone came and just parked right behind us. You know, the light is on. The guards were trying to tell him to say, that vehicle is reversing, but whatever the man was doing was carried away. So I reversed into him. And then we got out. And so this guest who just came from preaching here, you know, and he was from America, okay, though he's Zambian, but stayed for years in America. So he comes out, and then we go to the man. Then he says, Bishop, they do this in America when they want insurance cover. They deliberately stand in the place of danger. So I said, sir, you didn't see me. He says, I'm so sorry, sir. I didn't see that actually you are reversing. It's my fault. I shouldn't have done that. They are even parking lots. I'm wondering why I stopped here. I'm so sorry. But my friend now simply says, I know what you want. You want insurance. You know, you are. And it was like a fracas. Then the man was just quiet. Then he said, but I thought the owner of the vehicle is quiet. Why are you? He says, no, because I know what they do, people do. And then the man says, all right, sir, please check your vehicle. If there's any dent on the vehicle, I know that mine has a big dent on the door because you reversed right on my door. If there's ever any big dent, I have a garage. I will repair my own dent and I also repair yours. We don't quarrel. We are Jehovah's Witnesses. I felt, I said, my goodness. I said, sir, so I said, no, sir, I have no issue with you. You are quiet. I said, no, it's okay. But please, I am the one that reversed into you. Because the law also says, take care of your mirrors. I didn't check in the three mirrors, the two side mirrors and the drive mirror. So I will take the blame. Says, no, sir. In that case, let's just say this, that each one takes care of their own burden. I said, okay, but that's unfair on you. But what I'm trying to say is this. Look at us. The reaction that came out. And then someone must come. The very persons that we even say, maybe the gospel, the priest, they're not saved. But look at the character, look at the behavior and so forth. He demonstrated righteousness. Because it's not the issue of being right. Sometimes the issue of being righteous. I get what I'm saying. So sometimes we that are evangelicals and so forth, proud of sound doctrine and deeper and so forth, we have little to show on character. Little to show on character. That is the righteousness of actions. It has nothing to do with salvation. That one is the done deal by God himself. But he expects you in your actions to demonstrate righteousness. I get what I'm saying? So it is important. I'm not talking about that. But today I'm talking about the gospel and what it does. So what is this gospel? The gospel is a good news about Jesus Christ. That he died for our sins, was buried, and rose again on the third day, offering salvation to all who believe. 1 Corinthians 15, verse 1 to 4 talked about that. It's about redemption, forgiveness, and new life through faith in him. The Greek word for gospel is evangelio or evangelion, meaning good news or glory message. It's where we get the word evangelism from. The word gospel itself comes from the old English God spell, a compound of God, which is good, and spell, which is a news or story. Though others say that actually in the original derivative, it was meant to talk about a spell cast by God. Just like people who have magical powers can cast a spell on you, and then you start doing what they're wanting you to do. They look at what the word of God was doing to people who will be drunkards and sots and terrible, can't manage their own families and the like. Women on the streets who were prostitutes and the like. But when the word of God hit them, how they turn around in a few days and become something else, they said it is a spell of God. Therefore, it became God's spell. But with the passage of time, gospel, as we call it. So it is a good news because it transforms people. It changes people. If we are going to see a transformation and a changing of the world, and we need to have the gospel. But I want to let you know that a lack of discipleship and the depth and the pursuance of righteousness is what makes even believers become like non-believers. Sometimes I know we have prayed and say we need to have a parliament full of believers. We need to populate parliament with believers and so forth. The first parliament of Liberia was a whole parliament of preachers. Members of parliament were all preachers, including the president, when Liberia became a country, the Lone Star. And not just mere believer, but those who study the word in depth. They were Baptists. But it has gone into history as the most corrupt parliament ever in the history of Liberia. What am I saying? This idea of emphasizing salvation without changing of a lifestyle, promoting the righteousness of God in you, but not your righteousness in your acts, is a distortion. It's a distortion. We need to change in character. Okay? In our state of being, Christ saved us. But in our state of doing, demonstrate the good works of Christ. So this gospel, the evangel, humanity is totally lost without you and I preaching it. This is why he said, go ye into the world and preach this gospel. It's a command of Christ. Let's look at a few things because time is running very, very fast. Why preach the gospel? 16 minutes. It is the command of Christ. That's why you should preach the gospel. It is the command of Jesus Christ. He said, therefore, he said, all power on earth and in heaven has been given unto me. Therefore, go into the world and preach the gospel to every creature. If you are a child, you must be obedient to the Father. Jesus is commanding us to go. Keith Green sang a song one time. Jesus commands us to go, but we go the other way. We go the other way instead. We choose to detour and not preach the gospel. This preaching of the gospel is not a holding of a microphone. We have distorted it. It is the testifying of what Christ has done in your life to other people. To tell them, I'm a child of God, I'm born again. The other time I talked about a young lady, she's an older lady now. Margaret, some of you may know her. Kaniki, people of old would know her. She would go deliberately so where men are, and these men who think he is, and she's pretty for that matter. And she was, if you see her pretty now, she was prettier when she was younger. You know what young age does. It makes people beautiful and so forth, but you know also what old age does. It converts them into, almost said into something else. But no, we all age. We all age. You see, we all age. I'm also converted into something else. At one point, how many of you have seen my Bible College pictures? Oh man, you should have seen me. I was brilliant. But age, even tires wear out on a car. But anyway, that's what age does. But you see what you do? She'll go on the streets and then this man will say, I found a girl. Then she said, no, we can even go home. My sister, Florence is not there. So we can. Then the man will come. And then this you sit in the living room. She'll say, let me just go and take up a shower. And then she'll go and pick two Bibles and say, I'm a Christian actually. And I know you are a sinner because that's why you are here. How does he refuse? When the agenda I went there for was obvious. Then she gives him the Bible and then she sits here and says, let's turn to John chapter 3 verse 16. For God so loved the world. And she warned many people to the Lord. The gospel. Are you getting what I'm saying? She was able to do that and trapping them and they can do nothing because obviously they are caught up in a very situation. You can't say, no, I was joking. Nothing. So we need to preach the gospel of Jesus Christ. He's not a holding of the microphone, no. But you can be able to have the whole world is a place of a microphone. You can tell someone, I'm saved. Even when you are having vegetables, you can say, and you know, one time Bishop Joy Makando came, that time he was still executive director of Evangelical Fellowship of Zambia. Before he began Bread of Life, I was pastoring in Kasama. So he came and says, escort me together with the founder of Abundant Life Fellowship. He's now late. A pastor, anyway, the name is gone. So he says, escort us to Mpulungu, want to buy some fish. So he took them to Mpulungu. So I saw the lady writing receipts there and so forth. Then a thought came to me on fishers of men. I said, so you fish, your company fish, Sabra company, something like that. So he says, yeah, we deal with fish and the like and so forth. Then I said, okay, but have you ever heard of someone who changed fishermen into something else? Says, I know who. I said, Jesus Christ changed some people into fishers of men. Peter was a fisherman with his brother and the like. Do you know Jesus Christ? So I engaged the lady, and as I ministered to her, she said, no, I don't mind receiving Christ as Lord and Savior. So as we're coming back, Bishop Makando says, Pastor, that was very amazing how you changed our buying of fish into winning a soul. Would have just gone there and gotten our fish and paid our money and left. But you have left a soul there. So in any other place, you can be able to preach the gospel of Jesus Christ. Sometimes just by testifying to say, you know what, I was once like you. I never knew about God, but God touched my life. And I can tell you that if Jesus comes into your life, you can be transformed. This gospel, we are supposed to preach it.
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He's with you. He's with me. Even in the place of brokenness, in the place of loss, in the place where you feel neglected.

I know that you're still gone. When I prayed for others and you healed them, and I prayed for my loved one and you didn't heal them, Lord, I know that you're still there. I still trust you. I will still trust you. I will still trust you. I will still trust you. I will still trust you. I will still serve you. I will still walk with you. I will still obey you. I will still love you. I will still trust you.

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4: Being bold is actually beyond pressing shift keys, it's beyond shaving machines, it's beyond reversing a cancerous disease. Being bold is coming to the understanding that the harvest is more than plenty, but those willing to put in the work are few. Turn quickly to the book of Matthew, past 28 chapters and come to verses 19 and realize the mandate is to look at the world and all its nations and say to ourselves, therefore, I'll go too. I'll go and love my neighbor enough to want to see them in heaven. I'll go and be compassionate enough to share the gospel with no fear end. I'll remember that persecution must be for his name's sake, because I'm grafted in. To God, we kids are namesakes. The practicality requires me to step into faith. Convos to point to the true source in the Bible to pronounce the gospel. I share my testimony to shame the past and the accusers thereof. I share the message of his goodness and it is to church I invite ya. I step into prayer and offering daily support to the brethren, being a good example of righteous standing to all my sisters, and then realize that it's time we disciples went out to disciple others, to disciple the world into getting to know the God of the Bible. So go ye into the world and share his word boldly. The call is to engage culture for his glory.
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7: Greetings in the mighty name of our Lord Jesus Christ. My name is Bishop Fortune L. Musa, and I bring you the word of the Lord. Today, my sermon title is Kill the Weed, Secure the Double Harvest. Kill the Weed, Secure the Double Harvest. When I say future, you say na yesu future, na yesu miracles. Live here. We won't stop until we see it. Thank you so much. My subject is double harvest. My theme is principles for the double harvest. And my topic today is kill the weed and secure the double harvest. When you read Matthew chapter 15 at verse 13, the Bible says, he replied, every plant, open brackets, weed or unwanted plant, that my heavenly Father has not planted will be pulled up by its roots. So we see that God is in the business of pulling out or unplugging plants that he did not design to be in our lives. So he says he pulls out. For the past times we have been ministering to one another, we have noticed some principles that we must follow, like sowing seed, like provoking the land, like the spiritual fertilizer, waiting for a due season, and also the power of a permanent address. And now we're talking about kill the weed, the unwanted plant, secure the double harvest. You see, our Heavenly Father, our God, wants us to completely remove anything in your life that does not align with His purpose, truth, and character. You see, when we talk about weeds or garden weeds, an example is a wild and uninvited plant is called a weed. It is competing with your crops, ruining your plant, or simply growing where you don't want it. And that is weed. So if you want to get ready for supernatural shift, God today is assuring a divine eviction notice to every spiritual squatter occupying your life and your destiny. Jesus openly declared in Matthew 15:13, every plant, every weed, which my Father, my Heavenly Father, hath not planted, shall be rooted out. It should be rooted out. If you have weed in your heart, in your life, we pray today that it shall be removed. Let us look at the meaning of this scripture. God wants to completely remove anything in your life that does not align with His purpose, truth, and character. If He did not plant it, it does not have the right to grow in your season and in your life. So weeds are silent killers. They do not ask for permission. They just show up to steal your nutrients, choke your peace, and block your sunlight. You cannot negotiate with weed. If you do not kill the weed will kill your potential. And today we declare that will not be your portion. So today we are going to clear the ground, because a cleared life is the only life that can have a double portion. So here are my few points that I have for you. Number one, uproot these weeds in your life. You see, if you really want to secure your harvest, you must go to war with what is growing in the dark. You cannot just cut the leaves of weeds. You must tear it out by the roots. So, A, identify secret sins before they compromise your public witness. He that covereth his sins shall not prosper, but whosoever confesses and forsakes them shall have mercy. Proverbs chapter 28 and verse 13. Don't cover your sin. Identify your sin and uproot it. Those secret sins that no one knows, but you do them. Uproot them and throw them away. B, pull out the root of bitterness to protect your spiritual atmosphere. Here is the scripture reading. Looking diligently, lest any man fail of the grace of God, lest any root of bitterness springing up trouble you, and thereby many be defiled. The Bible says bitterness, when it springs up, it troubles you. So you don't want bitterness. So pull out the root of bitterness. That is a weed in your life. Destroy the thistle of fear that paralyzes your faith actions. Faith also is a thistle. You must uproot it. For God has not given us a spirit of fear, but of power and of love and of a sound mind. That's what 2 Timothy tells us. D, cast out ungodly mindset that contests God's truth in your thoughts. Scripture, it says, casting down imaginations and every high thing that exalts itself against the knowledge of God, and bringing into captivity every thought to obedience of Christ. 2 Corinthians 10:5. God wants us to completely uproot, by the grace of God, every wrong imagination, evil thoughts. Just remove it. Sever ties with toxic associations that contaminate your good character. Be not deceived. Evil communication corrupts good morals. 1 Corinthians 15:33. So don't be deceived by having toxic associations. You know, cut yourself from them. F, eliminate the spirit of offense before it chokes your life, prayer life. So the Bible says in Mark 11:25, and when ye stand praying, forgive if you owe against any, that your Father also, which is in heaven, may forgive you your trespasses. And G, dislodge pride before it sets you up for an unnecessary downfall. Pride goes before destruction, and an haughty spirit that will fall. H, confront laziness that turns a fruitful field into a wasteland. We're talking about uprooting the weeds in your life, killing the weeds in your life. The Bible says in Proverbs 24:30-31, I went by the field of a lazy man, and by the vineyard of the man void of understanding. And lo, it was all grown over with thorns, and the thistles had covered the face thereof. You must kill or confront laziness in your life. I, uproot the love of money to keep your heart anchored in God. For the love of money

You have to build around your plant's virtues. Once the soil is clear, you must fortify it. You protect your destiny by intentionally cultivating holy habits and building a hedge of spiritual excellence. Number one, anchor your life in uncompromised daily biblical truth. The Bible says, sanctify them through by thy truth, and thy word is truth. The more you read the word and you take in the word, you remain sanctified. David said one day, I have hidden the word of the Lord in my heart that I may not sin against God. So the secret to overcome sin is actually to put the word of God in our lives. B, put on love as an ultimate board of perfection. Above all these things, put on love, which is the bond of perfections. Colossians chapter 3, 14. C, guard your heart with diligence to keep your life pure. You know, keep thy heart with all diligence, for out of it are issues of life. Proverbs chapter 4 and verse 23. So once the soil is clear, you must fortify it and protect it, and, you know, cultivating a hedge around it. D, cultivate patience to endure the waiting period of your growth. But let patience have her perfect work, and he may be perfect and entire, waiting for nothing. James 1:4. E, clothe yourself with humility to attract divine backing. You see, you need to be humble, and then God will lift. Because Bible says, God resists the proud, and he gives grace to the humble. F, exercise self-control to keep your desires under subjection, so that your life and the people shall see Christ in you. He that has no rule over his own spirit is like a city that is broken down and without wars. And this is Proverbs 25 and 28. G, practice continuous thanksgiving to preserve your blessings. So in everything, give thanks, for this is the will of God in Christ Jesus concerning you. 1 Thessalonians chapter 5 and verse 18. H, walk in our absolute integrity when no one is watching. The just man worketh in his integrity. His children are blessed after him. Proverbs 27. I, develop a lifestyle of consistent, fervent prayer. The Bible says, pray without ceasing. 1 Thessalonians chapter 5 and verse 17. J, maintain faithfulness in small things to qualify for greater dimensions. His Lord said unto him, well done, good and faithful servant. You have been faithful over a few things. I will make you ruler over many things. Enter you into the joy of your Lord. Matthew 25 and 23. So we have seen number one, 10 sub-points, and uproot your weed. And number two, build around the plants that God has given you. My final point is number three. A cleared life has an assurance of double harvest. When you remove the weed, then you have an assurance of double harvest. So let's look at some points, sub-points under a cleared life, which has an assurance of a double harvest. When the ground is clean and the virtues are set, God does not just give you a regular harvest. He opens the heavens windows and gives you a double for your trouble. A, God promises restoration for every year the enemy stole from you. So you see, if you have lost anything, God promises if you remove the weed, he will restore that. And I will restore to you the years that the locust has eaten, the cankerworm. Yes, that the locust has eaten, the cankerworm, and the caterpillar, and the palmerworm, my great army which I sent among you.
Joel chapter 2 and 24.

0: sanctify. When you have killed the weed, God sends restoration to you. B, you receive a double portion of joy instead of your past shame. Scripture, for your shame you shall have double. For your confusion they shall rejoice in their portion. Therefore in their land they shall possess the double. Everlasting joy shall be unto them. So Isaiah 61:7, we see clearly that if you remove the weed in your life, God sends a double portion of joy, and he removes the shame that makes you sad and, you know, depressed. C, the Lord will multiply your resources, just as he did for Job. The Bible says, and the Lord turned the captivity of Job when he prayed for his friends, as also the Lord gave twice as much as he had before. Job chapter 42 and verse 10. D, your obedience will unlock an everlasting overflow of blessings. All of these blessings shall come upon thee and overtake thee if thou shalt hearken unto the voice of the Lord thy God. Deuteronomy 28, 2. We are looking at when you remove the weeds in your life, what are the benefits? I am reading them up to you. You will have overwhelming overflow of blessings. E, God will grant you supernatural breakthrough that defies human logic. And David came to Baal-perazim, and David smote them there and said, the Lord hath broken forth upon mine enemies before me as the breach of waters. May God give you victory this year in your war. If you experience a massive net-breaking catch in your business and career, and when they had done this, they enclosed a great multitude of fishes, and their net broke. Luke chapter 5 and verse 6. And so, God will vindict you publicly before you doubt. You doubted you, those who doubted you, because you prepare a table for you in the presence of his enemies. Next bullet, you will step into generational wealth and outlives your lifestyle. The Bible promises that a good man leaveth an inheritance to his children's children, and the wealth of the sinner is laid up for the just. The Lord will grant you dynamic, unshakable peace on every side, and the Lord give them rest round about, according to all that he saw unto his fathers. And there stood not a man of all their enemies before them. So God will begin to give you generational wealth that will outlive your life if you remove those weeds and thistles and thorns from your life. Your final glory will be completed. Eclipse of your past achievements. The glory of the Lord of this latter house shall be greater than of the former, says the Lord of hosts. And in this place, when I give you peace, says the Lord of hosts. So today, you cannot expect a double harvest if you are still feeding the weeds. The weeds we mentioned in point one, you must remove them. The ground of your life belongs to the Holy Spirit, not to the issues of sins and thistles of compromise. Today I challenge you to make a move. Drop the scissors and grab the shovel and stop trimming your habits. Go to the out and pull them out by the roots. Pull them out. Begin to starve the weed to feed their seed. Stop giving your time and energy and money to things that drain your spiritual strength. Build the fence before the storm hits. Guard your heart with virtue today so that the enemy cannot sow bad seeds tonight. And clear the ground to claim the ground, the crown. Clean up your secret life so God can release your public double portion and step out of the wilderness and step into your double portion. Run to God. Cry out to your heavenly Father. and tell God, Father, uproot what has been planted by the enemy. I want to be clean. And Lord, restore what you planted for me. May God bless his word today. If you have been listening to me and you are saying, Bishop, I don't know the Lord Jesus Christ. I want to give my life to Christ Jesus. Well, I want to give you an opportunity right now to give your life to Jesus Christ. I want you to pray after me and say, Dear God, I am a sinner. Please forgive me. Cleanse me today with the blood of Jesus. Lord Jesus Christ, come into my heart. Be my Lord and be my Savior. Lord, thank you for saving me. In Jesus' name, amen. Number one, start going to a Bible-believing church. If you live in Lusaka and you don't know any church, but you want to go there, please come to Deliverance Church where I pastor. You hear these messages live. You see me live preaching these messages to you. And come and join us and be a member of our church and continue to serve the Lord. So I encourage you to come every Sunday at 8 or at 10 or at 13 hours. We have three services every Sunday. And we are just along Arikinkata Road, so you can come there and fellowship with us. Like my Facebook page is Bishop Fortune L. Mwiza, and ask me any questions concerning faith, and I'll be able to send you scriptures and pray with you. Or feel free to send me your prayer requests. Now I want to ask you to read the Bible every day, and I ask you to pray every day and testify that you have given your life to Christ today. Before I close, I want to pray for somebody. You are born again, you are a Christian, but you have right now identified some weed in your life, bitterness and forgiving and things like that. I want you to come to God today and ask God to take that away from you. Pray after me. Say, Dear God, I come to you today. Uproot the weed of bitterness in my life. Uproot the weed of unforgiveness in my life. Uproot the weeds that I have in my life right now and throw them in the lake of fire. Father, cleanse me one more time. With the blood of Jesus, I yield myself to you. I'll protect my life with prayer and the word of God and fellowship with other brethren, and I'll grow in Christ. Thank you for hearing me, and continue to bless me as Bishop has said. In Jesus' name, amen. Thank you for joining me. Until next time, it's goodbye. And God bless you. Bye.
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6: 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I'm the Venerable Canon Robert Sihuwa, coming to you from the Churston Anglican Church of the Resurrection in Lusaka, Zambia, at a place where we make disciples that make Jesus known. And we are so excited to come into the space where you are through this broadcast. 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We meet every Sunday from 09 to 11 hours. We are on Palm Drive in Churston, and every weekday from Monday to Friday, we have a program called The Transformation on Father Robert Court's Facebook page. Do join us for a wonderful nugget of wisdom for each day as you enter, and a dose of prayer to the glory of God. Once again, welcome to this time of fellowship, and welcome to the new month. What a time it has been in the month of June, a great and awesome month the Lord gave us. We have heard many testimonies of what the Lord is doing in many lives. Jobs have been opened, healings of the body have been granted, answered prayer for salvation of spouses, children who were lost coming back home. It's been wonderful to hear some of these amazing testimonies that you have given to us. Keep the testimonies coming. They are encouraging to know that something is happening in you and around you. I also want to celebrate with you that we managed to go through the four altars around the country as a prophetic instruction came that beyond the 10th wave of prayer during the National Day of Prayer and Fasting, we needed to raise four altars in the four corners to represent the four winds over Zambia. So we were in the southern wind, in the northern wind, in the western wind, and in the eastern wind. And in this time, we were praying that all the regions of Zambia should rise up in their strength and in the glory the Lord has blessed them with, that industries must open in these areas. People of innovation and creativity must emerge out of these places. And we are praying that a wonderful transformative ideas will be born in each of the provinces of Zambia. That was part of the prayer. We were also praying for peaceful elections and praying to secure the future of Zambia both politically, economically, socially, in the seven mountains of this nation. We were speaking into the future and declaring the security of the future of the nation. And we believe that the Lord has allowed us with many people to do what we can do under the strength of the Holy Spirit. The rest is in the hands of the Lord. And we also prayed for the unity of the church, for the revival of churches that have gone under. We were praying God will awaken them and revive them. We were also praying that the church will stand as one with a voice to bring salvation to the lost, deliverance to those who are bound, and hope to those who are hopeless. That the church will be a beacon of hope in all the communities where they are located. Thank you once again for supporting these altars financially, in prayer and also in encouraging people to attend. There have been amazing meetings, and we glorify God. Let us say a prayer of thanksgiving to God. Father, we are grateful and we are thankful to you because you are the tower of strength for us. You are our victory and you are our hope. You never change, O God. From everlasting to everlasting, you have been God. From the beginning of time to the end of time, you have been God. Your name is Jehovah. And so we lift you above every barrier, above every situation, and above every circumstance of life. We lift up your name and we celebrate in the goodness of your name today. In Jesus' mighty name we pray. Amen and amen. I want us to take a moment to pray for those of you who have come out of the first half of the year wounded in one way or the other, injured in one way or the other, or you experience a loss that has affected your life, maybe a loss of a loved one, a loss of a job, a loss of a relationship, or financial loss. We are praying that the Lord will heal you, he will renew your strength, and he will bring you to a place once again to be remembered and to be blessed. Father, we lift to you in the name of Jesus each person that is listening to this broadcast, those who have been wounded in the first part of this year, those who have experienced losses of various kinds. Lord, we pray for healing in their bodies, healing in their minds, healing in their soul and in their spirit. We pray for an awakening in their space in Jesus' name, as an eagle will pull out its feathers to prepare for growth for another season. I pray that you will pull out the feathers of pain, the feathers of loss and rejection, and you build in your people a new era, that they will rise in the strength of that which you are doing in their lives. In Jesus' mighty name we pray. Amen and amen. Lastly, I want to pray for the work of your hands to prosper. The Lord will perfect that which concerns you, whether it is your studies or your work or your entrepreneurship, your business, your marriage, your relationships, your networks. May the Lord perfect everything that concerns you. So in the name of Jesus, we have entered into the seventh month in the Gregorian calendar, the number of perfection and rest. I therefore pray, may you perfect the work of the hands of your children, O God, in every place where they spend themselves. Perfect their work, establish their work, settle their work in the mighty name of Jesus. And in the end, we pray that you will be God glorified, you will be God exalted, and you will be God magnified, because you never change. And so in Jesus' name, we declare your household perfected, the work of your hands perfected, your coming in and your going out perfected by God. If there was any form of corruption, any form of weakness, any form of compromise around the work you are doing in this month of perfections, we declare that the overriding power of the Holy Spirit over this month will straighten up what must be straightened up concerning you and that which you touch. In Jesus' mighty name, we pray. Amen and amen and amen. So friends, carry your Bible and your notebook and notify that one that has forgotten that we are on the moment of transformation, aligning together as one. So today we are focusing on the message we dealt with in January, just to bring us to remembrance as we push into the glory of God. So I'll be discussing aligning with the Lord's agenda in 2026. We discussed this message in January. We are bringing it as a reminder so you remain on course, aligning with the Lord's agenda in 2026 is our focus. Psalm 86 and verse 11. The psalmist cried, "Teach me your way, O Lord, that I may walk in your truth. Unite my heart to fear your name. Teach me your way, O Lord, that I may walk in your truth. Unite my heart to fear your name." Something interesting you want to take note of is that as the year began, in a natural sense, January opens up the year and is called the first month. It's the first month of the year. And then as we come midway, 6 months down the line, we open the last 6 months, opens with the month of July, and it's the seventh month. You will notice that the first month and the seventh month, but each open a section, are God numbers. They are numbers that represent God. The first one is Aleph, and this one is God's number of perfection and rest and conquest and victory. The difference is that in the first number one, it signifies work. It signifies strength and leadership, breaking new grounds, opening the fallow grounds that something might be cultivated. And therefore, it means we are geared for work. We are geared for opening new frontiers of ministry, of industry. So we are pushing to work and work and work. In the second half of the year, seven symbolizes perfection of that which we have worked on. It symbolizes rest from the toils of our labor. It also symbolizes harvest from that which you have labored. It must now answer and bring you a harvest. It also symbolizes testimony and answered prayer. Seven symbolizes restoration on every side. My prayer is that your mindset will be focused on harvest. Your mindset will be focused on restorations. Your mindset will focus on the victories the Lord has gained and given to you from the labors of your life. You are entitled to harvest. And I speak that by the word of the Lord. May harvest enter into the sphere of your life. Anything that was going to stand in the way of your harvest, we take it out in the name of Jesus. Any force of darkness that was going to oppose the advancement of harvest towards you, we command it broken and out of the way in the name of Jesus. We summon that harvest. Wherever the harvest is located, it shall find you, it shall walk with you, and you shall enjoy the blessing of that harvest. So back to the scriptures in Psalm 86 and verse 11, teach me your way. One of the major cries you always consistently have, Lord, teach me your way, that I may walk in your truth. Otherwise, if I do not know your way, I will walk in a lie. I will walk in deception. I need to walk in your truth. But to walk in your truth, I must be taught your way. That's the first thing. The second thing, unite my heart. My heart must be united within me if I am going to walk in the path that the Lord has given me.

one, it brings shape to what it is as a vav. So in the year 5786, the number 80, which is a decade, is pay in Hebrew. And pay means the mouth. So we are still in the decade of the mouth. So we have gone 6 years into the decade of the mouth. We are remaining with 4 years in the decade of the mouth. So even the next 4 years, the mouth is crucial. But this mouth, in this particular year, is connected to six, the vav, which means connected, to connect. A vav is a letter of connection, divine connections, networking, linkages, bonding things together. So the mouth is being connected at this time where we are. Okay, the mouth is being connected where we are. So we are in the decade of the mouth and yet in the year to be connected. What does this mean? Number one, we are in the year of the word connected to its harvest. So the mouth brings us the word. Okay, the mouth brings us the word and we must connect to the harvest that is opened by the number six is the harvest. God harvested Adam on the sixth day from the ground of the earth. He formed him from the dust and he breathed into him and he became a living being. That was on the sixth day of creation. So the harvest came. So we are in that year when the word is connected to its harvest. And so you have to ensure that every word that you decree or every word you pronounce has a connection to its harvest. Joshua chapter 21, we are reading verse 45. Joshua 21, verse 45. Not one word of all the good promises that the Lord had made to the house of Israel had failed. All of them came to pass. So every word is connecting to her harvest. Every promise of God in your life is looking for a corresponding harvest that it may connect to. And it is my prayer that your life shall successfully connect to every harvest that the Lord has ordained for you. Isaiah 55 and verse 11. Isaiah 55 verse 11. Let's begin it from verse 10 and then we'll go to verse 11. For as the rain and the snow fall down from heaven and do not return there, but water the earth, making it bring forth and sprout, giving seed to the sower and bread to the eater, so shall my words be that go out of my mouth. It shall not return to me empty, but it shall accomplish that which I purpose, and it shall succeed in the thing for which I sent it. The word shall succeed in the thing for which the Lord has sent that word. So friends, it is in that year when the word is connected to its harvest. A word is released. In Joshua, a promise was released. And this promise was looking to connect to her harvest. And when the promise found her harvest, it says none of the words failed. Each one of them was fulfilled. The word of God from his mouth is connecting to its harvest, and the harvest is to accomplish that for which the Lord has sent the word. And so we are in that year when the word will connect to the harvest. I decree therefore that every prophetic word over your life, every revelation that has come into your life and into your spirit, may the corresponding harvest of that word be located for you and connect to the word the Lord has released in your life, in the mighty name of Jesus Christ. So that is what the Hebrew letter 5786 would mean. The year of the mouth and also in the year of the connector. Let's move on. The second, in our ordinary calendar, the Gregorian calendar, we are in the year 2026. Now if we break this apart, you will notice that the number 20 in Hebrew is kaf. Kaf means the hand. Kaf means the hand. On the other side, we are in the year of the number six, which is the vav and the connected. So we have kaf, the hand, and we have the vav to be connected. What does this mean? Number two, we are in the year of God's hand manifesting in the earth. So God's hand is literally being connected to the earth, and therefore it will manifest in the earth. That is what this year has been about, and it continues to be about the hand of God in manifestation on the face of the earth. And I pray that in your life, you will experience the hand of God. In your career, you will experience the hand of God. In your family, you will experience the hand of God. So the hand of God is eager to show forth the power of God

and the grace of God. In Isaiah 59 and verse 16. Isaiah 59, verse 16, he saw that there was no man and wondered that there was no man to intercede. Then by his own arm or his own hand, he brought him salvation, and his righteousness upheld him. When there's nobody to help, the Lord allowed his own hand, his own arm, to bring salvation. It came into the earth and began to make the manifestations that brought unto us salvation for the glory of his name. Deuteronomy 26 and verse 8. Deuteronomy 26, and we are reading verse 8. And the Lord brought us out of Egypt with a mighty hand and an outstretched arm, with great deeds of terror, with signs and wonders. That is where we are in this year. He brought Israel out with a mighty hand, with his mighty arm, with acts of terror. So I am praying that as you continue in this year, may the hand of the Lord be manifested in your earth. And the earth is where you are and where you are located. May that hand be manifested, that the name of the Lord may be glorified in Jesus' name. Matthew 14, verse 30 to 32. Matthew 14, verse 30 to 32. And the scripture declares, but when he saw the wind, he was afraid, and beginning to sink, he cried out, Lord, save me. Jesus immediately reached out his hand and took hold of him, saying to him, O you of little faith, why did you doubt? Verse 32, and when he had gotten into the boat, the wind ceased. Notice that when Peter was drowning while walking on the water, it is the hand of Jesus that pulled him out of that water. I pray that in this year of the hand of God manifesting, that hand will rescue you from every place where you will have drowned. That hand will set you free from enemic forces that have risen against you in the mighty name of Jesus. And may the hand of the Lord bring you deliverance and bring you salvation in Jesus' name. The third part of what we are discussing today is that the Hebrew meaning of the number 26. 26 is spelled in Hebrew as Yod, He, Vav, Yod. Yod, He, Vav, He. All right? And that is YHWH, from where you get the word Jehovah. So the year of 26 is the year of Jehovah, is the year of Yahweh. Okay, it is a year of Yahweh. And because it is the year of Yahweh, what are we aligning with? Number three, we are aligning in the year of Jehovah. We are aligning in the year of the I Am. The one who was, who is, and who is to come is the one that we are aligning with in this season and in this year. Revelation 22 and verse 3. Revelation 22 and verse 3, no longer will there be any accursed, anything accursed, but the throne of God and of the Lamb will be in it, and his servants will worship him. So when the Lord is, and his servants will worship him. So when the Lord is there, any curse that stood against you falls to the ground and comes unto destruction, because the hand of the Lord is with you, and the hand of the Lord is at work in you. And this is our prayer. In Jesus' name. Let's conclude with Exodus 33 and verse 19. Exodus chapter 33, and we are reading together verse 19. An amazing passage when the Lord said, I will pass in front of you. Verse 19, you will notice again where we are. And he said, I will make all my goodness pass before you, and I will proclaim before you my name, the Lord. Or the I Am, and I will be gracious to whom I will be gracious, and I will show mercy to whom I will show mercy. So we are aligning with the year of Jehovah, the year of the I Am. He says, I will proclaim my name, I Am, and that I Am defeats every power of darkness that would have ever desired to enter. So friends, as we are reminding ourselves, heaven, there is God. He has put in the year of the Vav. He connects where there is man, humanity, represented by the number 6 in Genesis chapter 2 verse 17. Man was formed from the ground of the earth, and therefore in the year of Vav, there is that connection. And lastly, number 4, we are in the year of becoming a living being. In whatever you are doing, you must become alive. It's possible to be in a place and yet you are dead to the place. It's possible to be in a career

0: and you are dead to a career, to be in a marriage and you are dead to the marriage. This is that year when you must become a living being in that place where God has located you and has assigned you. As you prepare to enter into the last half of the year, may you become alive. May no death reign in your body. May the life of Jesus rule in you from sunrise to sunset. And may the will and the purposes of God be established around you and within you. And in the end, may the name of the Lord be exalted. I wish you a blessed last half of the year. May the Lord walk with you and command your footsteps. In Jesus' name we have prayed. Amen and amen. God bless you.
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6: Being bold is actually beyond pressing shift keys. It's beyond shaving machines. It's beyond reversing a cancerous disease. Being bold is coming to the understanding that the harvest is more than plenty, but those willing to put in the work are few. Turn quickly to the book of Matthew, past 28 chapters and come to verses 19 and realize the mandate is to look at the world and all its nations and say to ourselves, therefore, I'll go too. I'll go and love my neighbor enough to want to see them in heaven. I'll go and be compassionate enough to share the gospel with no fear end. I'll remember that persecution must be for his name's sake, because I'm grafted in. To God, we kids are

0: past and the accusers thereof. I share the message of his goodness, and it is to church I invite you. I step into prayer and offering daily support to the brethren, being a good example of righteous standing to all my sisters, and then realize that it's time we disciples went out to disciple others, to disciple the world into getting to know the God of the Bible. So go ye into the world and share his word boldly. The call is to engage culture for his glory.
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0: and next in line for your miracle. And get set and get ready. The Lord gonna bless you tonight in Jesus' mighty name. Once again, beloved, you are next in line for a miracle. The Lord has set a miracle for you in Jesus' mighty name. Okay, so tuning in, beloved. This is Prophet Lazarus Zulu, ready to stand with you on this PAF program, standing in the gap on Christian Voice. Amen and amen. I'm so excited. I don't know why, but I'm so excited. The Lord is going to move in power, and the Lord is going to touch our nation, our land, in the name of Jesus. Last week, like I said, that Apostle Sunday's name was not with us on the program, and he wasn't with us on the program. But as I'm talking right now, the servant of God, that apostle, is in the house. Amen. Welcome to the program, that apostle Sandis Nyang.
1: Praise the Lord. It's good to be back. I apologize for my voice. As I said, in the last few weeks, my voice has been working so hard, but we keep on pushing and we keep on praying. And we keep on declaring the word of God. We cannot stop praying for a nation. We are going to pray for a nation like never before. We are raising a cry for Zambia. And I know the devil cannot win. And he will never win. The Bible says in the book of Isaiah 54 verse 17. It says, no weapon formed against you shall prosper. No weapon, whatever weapon the devil has come up with, no weapon formed against you, formed against me, your family, and the great nation of Zambia shall prosper. No weapon formed against standing in the gap shall prosper. No weapon formed against your marriage shall prosper. I want you to stay tuned, stay glued, as we'll be praying against any power that has accessed your life, your business, to your job. We are going to take authority right on this wonderful program, Standing in the Gap. I want you to stay tuned, stay glued, as we stand in the gap with you, your family, and our great nation of Zambia. Father, once again, we say thank you for this privilege that we have to stand in the gap for the great nation of Zambia, to stand in the gap for the people of God, to stand in the gap for a nation that entered into a covenant on the 29th of December 1991, that Zambia will be governed by the righteous principles from the word of God, that righteousness and justice must prevail at all levels of authority. Thank you, my Father, that righteousness and justice has prevailed and will continue to prevail. For the hand of the Lord will never have access to this nation, even as Zambia will be deciding, casting their votes on the 13th of August. We pray that the hearts of the Zambians will be drawn to those leaders that God has ordained for Zambia in 2026, peaceful general elections. Your will to prevail over those leaders that God has ordained. And we declare that the hand of the devil is broken over these general elections. The hand of the devil is destroyed by the word of God and the blood of Jesus. There'll be no violence. There'll be no bloodshed. We decree no rigging, no mingalato. We decree and declare they're going to be peaceful general elections. And no weapon formed against Zambia shall prosper. Peace will reign before, during, and after 2026. Peaceful general elections, your peace will reign, your love will reign. All those whom the devil has raised for bloodshed, for violence,

0: Father, joining us from Ndola, joining us from Livingstone, Chipata, Father Kapirimposhi, Kitwe. Father, we pray for those joining us from Solwezi, Lusaka. We decree that their lives will never be the same again. Those joining us on Facebook Live, your life will never be the same again. The woman said, if only I touch by the hem of his garment, I'll be healed. As you touch that phone, as you touch that radio, power shall be released, anointing shall flow, the burden will lift and the yoke will be destroyed. In the name of Jesus, Father, open blind eyes, open deaf ears, raise the dead, restore families that the enemy wants to scatter, restore businesses. Whatever was lost, I pray they will recover all. Let there be miracles tonight on this program. Let there be love tonight on this program. Let there be glory tonight on this program. In the name of Jesus, we give you all the praise. We give you all the glory. In Jesus' precious name, Abba Father, you have prayed. Amen and amen. Amen. Praise the Lord. It's good to be back, Prophet Lazarus.
1: Amen.
0: And I just want us also to pray for Pastor Charles. He just lost a mother today. So we just stand with him that the God of all peace will comfort him and will comfort the family. It was just a sudden attack, but we keep on praying for them that the Lord will comfort the CEO family and you'll be comforted and the Lord will be with them in this trying moment. The God of all peace will grant them peace and comfort and strengthen them. So he'll be joining us maybe the other week or so. We'll let you know. But let's stand with him. Let's pray for him. Let's show him some love in Jesus' precious name. And we are still pushing in prayer. We have added 3 more days to our prayer and fasting, which we are breaking a fast on the 31st, on the 13th, sorry, 13th of July, 13th of July. That's when we'll be breaking our fast, 13th of July. That's when we'll be breaking our fast. We are raising an altar of peace before, during, and after 2026. Peaceful general elections, and we are raising a sacrifice of peace. I know there are people today who are sacrificing to demonic altars. They are sacrificing to shrines and all kinds of stuff. But one thing we know, the blood of Jesus and the sacrifice of Jesus and your sacrifice will speak to silence every demonic sacrifice. So we start our drive fast on Saturday, Sunday, for those that are preachers and those the word, you can have water, but if you want, you can go dry, which is Saturday, Sunday, Monday. We'll break on Monday, but on Saturday we have a one-day conference also with the Virtuous Women and the Standing Gap team. As we start our dry fast on Saturday from 9 hours to 19 hours, we are pushing in our dry fast starting from Saturday, Sunday, Monday. Mark those dates, and you'll be anointing and impartation as we release in the second half of the year. So don't miss out. Don't miss out. Make sure you are part of these great, great programs that we have lined up for you in the year 2026. This prayer and fasting will be different, will be unique. I want you to be part of this prayer and fasting. We start on Saturday, Sunday, Monday. The bad news is we haven't been given the permit for the 31st of July, but we are still pushing. We are still pushing. They're telling us due to security reasons, so they haven't given us a permit, but we're still pushing. I want to see those security reasons, how we can work with them and reduce those security reasons and ask the Lord to intervene. So just stand with us, pray with us as we continue to push for the night of One Zambia, One Nation on the 31st of July, supposed to hold at Heroes Stadium, just out there at Heroes Stadium on the 31st of July. So we are still pushing, but we're going to give you more updates on our page and see how the Lord helps us as we negotiate.

0: a bag of
1: to bring those who are in need of deliverance, and the Lord is going to deliver them and touch them. Remember, it is the word that brings about deliverance, and the devils cannot stand the word of God. So amen. We are encouraging you to do so, and the Lord will be able to bless you every Thursday. Amen. Amen. The venue is off Mumba Road, behind a Livonia complex more. Amen. Amen. Not so bright, but complex more. So we encourage you to come, and the Lord will be able to bless you. Women do meet every Tuesday from 12 hours to 16 hours. Same venue. Amen. Same venue. And the Lord will be able to bless you as you do so. And also every day morning glory from 06 to 8 hours. Same venue. And the Lord will be able to bless you in Jesus' mighty name. And also we continue praying and fast every day. Every day from 16:30 to about 19:30, same venue. And the Lord will bless you. And also, if you are in Mutendere, we've been doing so every day. If you are in Charleston, we've been doing so. And on Friday, Saturday, we'll be joining, the main team to the headquarters. So we're encouraging all of you to come in numbers, and the Lord gonna bless you as you be coming in Jesus' mighty name. And also we are inviting those who are in the Copper Belt to come and break this fast, standing in the gap from Copper Belt, standing in the gap from Livingstone, standing in the gap from Mansa, standing in the gap from Kasama, standing in the gap from everywhere. You supposed to come on this one, because we need to pray together and stand together. So we are encouraging you, and we are announcing so that you are aware in Jesus' name, and the Lord gonna bless you in Jesus' mighty name. And by talking of sacrifice, the Lord, like Dad puts it in this way, the Lord wants us to sacrifice for the nation. You may not understand this, but that's what God wants us to do. If we can sacrifice to do the things that we want on our own, you get me, to buy cars, to buy houses, we thank God for that. But all these things will never speak for us when we go to heaven. Amen. When we go to heaven. So, beloved, and the Bible says, amen, to obey is better than sacrifice. So when you just obey that the Lord wants to do this already, the sacrifice will be accepted. So I encourage you on Monday, prepare something. We must raise this order that you're raising. It's not for individuals. It is for the nation, for your family, because all of us, we are attached and connected to this nation, Zambia. If bad things takes place, we can't enjoy the blessings that the Lord has given unto us. We can't enjoy driving our cars. We can't enjoy our houses. We'll be running up and down. But that cannot happen, because there is something that God wants us to do. So prepare a sacrifice. A sacrifice, it means to lose something for a better cause. A sacrifice, it means to let go of something that you treasure so much. Nigerians do understand about this, but it is my prayer that even us in this great nation, Zambia, we're going to understand for this great nation, Zambia. In Jesus' mighty name. Yes, there's a sacrifice of praise, there's a sacrifice of worship, and there's a sacrifice of animals, which they used to give in the Old Testament in our time. You can't give animals unless if God tells you, but this time we can use the medium of an exchange. An exchange, it can be in form of money, it can be in form of what the Lord is going to bless you. I don't know why, but I feel like talking about it. We have to do so, and the Lord will bless us. So this coming Monday, we'll begin to prepare ourselves by Friday, Saturday, Sunday, I believe Friday, we may be in camp. Yeah, some of us who are not in camp will go on Friday, so that on Friday we prepare. In fact, maybe on Wednesday, we begin to prepare ourselves. On Wednesday, Thursday, Friday, Saturday, we prepare ourselves. By Monday, we'll be ready. So let us come in camp Wednesday. If you are in Osaka, standing in the gap, and all the pastors, and the Lord will bless us. We need to raise the altar of sacrifice. The altar of God will be able to speak. Amen.
2: Amen and amen. Beloved, I want you to mark the date. 11 is a whole day promise with the virtuous women and the standing in the gap. 12, we're in the dry fast. 13th, anointing and impartation, raising of an altar and giving a sacrifice. Don't miss out. Revenue, Echelon Embassy, breaking the fast for the second half of the year to push you and release you the second half of the year. We're going to listen to a song coming from F-Man. Ephraim, and they are saying, "When it tungled only," and I pray that the Lord will surely lead us in this coming peaceful general elections.

0: That's our prayer, beloved, that the Lord will reign in our nation. That's Ephraim raising a cry. That Mutitungulu land. That's our prayer, that God will lead our nation. Welcome to Stand the Gap. This is your friend and brother, Apostle Sunday Sinyangwe. I want you to stay tuned, stay glued. That was Ephraim leading us in that powerful song, Mutitungulu land. I know the Lord will lead and guide the Zambians to vote for men and women of integrity in 2026. Peaceful general elections. Prophet Lancelot, you can Peter from there. As Holy Ghost leads you, just to pray. And I pray that all of you that have tuned in, please, those on Facebook Live, like the page, tag somebody, share the video. 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Tell them it's time to stand in the gap for our nation, Zambia, and our family. So please connect people to Radio Christian Voice as we share Jesus boldly. We are sharing Jesus boldly and we are praying boldly right on this platform, standing in the gap on Radio Christian Voice. Prophet.
1: Thank you, Dad. Father, we give you praise, we give you glory, honor, and adulation. The Bible says in Psalms 37, verse number 23, the Bible says the steps of a good man are ordered by the Lord. And the Bible says, and he delights in his way. Lord, we are praying that Heavenly Father, you'll be able to order the steps of the righteous people in this great nation, Zambia, in our communities, in our lives, in our nation, in Lusaka, Zambia, in the Muchinga province, in Southern province, Western province, in the name of Jesus, Northwestern, Luapula province, Lord, in Lusaka province, we pray that Heavenly Father, the steps of the righteous people will be ordered by you. No power, no scheme of the devil that will be able to withstand or stand that which God wants to do. Therefore, Lord, we pray that you'll be able to order the steps of the righteous people in the name of the Father, in the name of the Son, and of the Holy Ghost. Father God, you hate wickedness. Therefore, Lord, we pray that no wicked powers, no wickedness that will be able to excel, we uproot and destroy all the wicked plans and wicked powers. For the Bible says, for the weapons of our offer are not can but might in God to the putting down of every stronghold. We are praying that Heavenly Father, all the strongholds that the devil has been using to attack people, to destroy people and devastate their minds and terrorize their minds, we pray that Heavenly Father, let all these scams of the devil be broken and be destroyed in the name of Jesus Christ, Son of the living God. Now we are praying for those who are watching online. We are praying for those who are listening right now on Christian Voice. We are praying for those who are seated in their homes, that you alone, oh God, you'll be able to touch them now. Others are seated, others are driving, but they are listening to Christian Voice. Others are watching, but they are listening, and they are listening. Lord, I pray that may you begin to touch them now. In the name of the Father, in the name of the Son, and of the Holy Spirit, let all those devils who've gathered to fight against the believers, to fight against that woman, to fight against that man, to fight against a business, to fight against his business, to fight against his marriage or a marriage, to fight against a relationship, to fight against all our projects, I decree in the name of Jesus, may that power come down. In the name of the Lord, may that power be broken and be destroyed. In the name of the Father, in the name of the Son, and of the Holy Ghost. Heavenly Father, we are praying by the power and authority of the word of the Lord that your power is entering into that house now. In Jesus' mighty name, let your power right now begin to stop all the Masonic acts, witchcraft, Satanism that has fought against that house. We are rooted, we destroy it by the power and authority of the word of God. My Father, let the wicked perish now. Let the wicked and the enemies be uprooted and be destroyed. In the name of Jesus, I mean the wizards, the witches, the agents of darkness. Jesus said, repent or perish. So I pray by the power and authority of the word of the Lord. Heavenly Father, you are doing it by the power and authority of your word in the name of the Father, in the name of the Son, and of the Holy Ghost. I make a decree and I make a declaration that Heavenly Father, may you begin to march around in the hearts of your people, in the marriages of your people, in the businesses of your people, and begin to restore, oh God, in Jesus' mighty name, restore that which a caterpillar ate, oh God, the pamper him. Lord, we decree, you are restoring in Jesus' mighty name, you are restoring the funds and the businesses, Father God, the businesses of people. People have complained of their businesses. Yes, they've been like coming down. People have got stuffs, but they cannot sell. Any power that has held the finances of people in this great nation, Zambia, I break that power. Banks are complaining. In Jesus' mighty name, the people are not putting monies in their accounts. They're just withdrawing. Why? Because the enemy has held the funds and the finances of this great nation, Zambia. But the Lord is saying throughout this week, money will be released. Not after this week. Throughout this week, God is releasing the funds of people. In Jesus' mighty name, we pray that Heavenly Father, any power that has held the businesses of people, the finances, I make a decree. Finances, I command them to be released now. In Jesus' mighty name, from the north to the east, west, and the south, by the power and authority of the word of the Lord, or the devils and demons that have declared that money will never be released. Money will never be released. We cancel those words. We decree finances are released in Jesus' mighty name. Finances are released in Jesus' mighty name. Dollars are released. Billions are released. Pounds are released in Jesus' mighty name. Kwacha, you are released now in the name of the Father, in the name of the Son, and of the Holy Ghost. I lose all the businesses men, all the business people, the businessmen and business women. We decree in the name of Jesus, we lose your business and we lose your customers from the north to the east, west and the south. In Jesus' mighty, mighty, mighty name, Heavenly Father, we decree by the power and authority of the word of the Lord, we know that money is a medium of an exchange. And we know that the devil also uses money. In Jesus' mighty name, but the devil is not the one who created it. It was God who created it. In Jesus' mighty name, but it is being used as a medium of an exchange. Because if you want to do anything what you want to do on this earth, money is not absent. It is always there. Talk of HIV, money is there. Talk of diseases, sicknesses. Talk of those who wants to be healed. Yes, those who wants to be cured in the hospital. Yes, there must be a medium of an exchange. Talk of those who are buying clothes. There must be a medium of an exchange. You go to ShopRite. There must be a medium of an exchange in order for you to get. So that's the reason why the enemy wants to use it in other way around, so that the enemy can grab people and yes, he can twist and destroy the minds of people. But today we lose the funds, we lose the billions, we lose the quarters in the name of Jesus Christ, Son of the Living God, Heavenly Father. A lot of people

there. Now send your request right now. As I'm praying in the name of Jesus, something must happen in the name of the Father, in the name of the Son, and of the Holy Ghost. I don't know that which you want us to pray for. We are going to pray for you right now. Begin to send your request right now. In Jesus' mighty name. As you are sending your request, we are praying for you. We are declaring that curse is broken. The witchcraft in your family is broken. The satanism in your family is broken. In Jesus' mighty name, your children won't be shattered in witchcraft or satanism. I decree they are set free. By the power and authority of the word of the Lord, we command that stroke to go now. We command that cancer to go now. In Jesus' mighty name, we command your marriage to be restored now. By the power and authority of the word of the Lord, feel free to send your request right now. Feel free right now. In the name of the Father, whatever request God is able to do exceedingly abundantly above what you can ask, according to the power that God has put in us. This power, it's a power that healeth. It's a power that delivereth. In Jesus' mighty name. So I decree right now, wherever you are watching us from, wherever you are listening us from, the power of God is marching around over your life. In the mighty name of the Father, in the mighty name of the Son, and of the Holy Ghost. In Jesus' mighty name, you've been having dreams of seeing yourself in a coffin. I deliver you today. In Jesus' mighty name, you never see that coffin. I break that coffin and I pull your soul, your life out of that coffin now. In Jesus' mighty name, I pull your life. I pull your marriage. I pull your career. I pull your destiny out of that coffin. The things that they buried in the grave, I decree, I command those things to resurrect and to come out of the grave. In Jesus' mighty name, in Jesus' mighty name, whosoever buried your life, buried your career, buried your business, buried your marriage, I decree your marriage is coming out. In Jesus' mighty name, you are receiving your scholarship right now. You are receiving your scholarship right now. In the mighty name of the Father, in the mighty name of the Son, and of the Holy Ghost, you are receiving your peace. Your freedom is coming. In Jesus' mighty name, those who have been promising you and they can't fulfill, I decree they will be able to fulfill this time. We pray that any power that has held them bound and that has caused them not to release, that power is broken. That power is broken. Whatever they promised you, I decree you are receiving it. You are receiving it. 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Like the page if you can. 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You want to watch us right now. 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And yes, and you'll find us right now. 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Somebody is ready to pick your call. In Jesus' mighty name, as I'm praying right now, in the name of Jesus, we burn and destroy leukemia. HIV, we command you to go. Cancer, get out. In Jesus' mighty name, arthritis, I say get out. Get out in Jesus' mighty name. Lameness, dumbness, I command you to disappear. Disappear now. Disappear now. Somebody screaming right now. The Lord is touching you. He's touching you right now. That's your deliverance. That's your deliverance right now. In Jesus' mighty name. Blind eyes, I command them to open. The lame, I command you to walk now. In Jesus' mighty name. Leave that sick bed now. You are in the hospital. In Jesus' mighty name. The Lord is touching you, healing you now. You are moving out of that sick bed in Jesus' mighty name. In Jesus' mighty name, the power of God is moving right now. The anointing is moving from the studios of Christian Voice. In Jesus' mighty name, I see the power moving right now, moving. Receive it right now. You devils, get out. Leave that woman now. Leave that woman.

now. Leave that man now. Wapia, wapia. I said, get out. I said, get out now. Leave her now. Leave her now. Leave her now. Leave her now. Leave her marriage. In Jesus' mighty name, I command her womb to open. You, yes, you are saying that she can't give birth because you've been getting everything in her womb. You are too small. I open her womb in the name of Jesus. We open her womb in the name of Jesus. We decree her womb is open. Her womb is open. Her womb is open. Her womb is open. You are saying she won't give birth. She's pregnant. You are saying you are going to kill the pregnancy and you're going to kill the mother. I decree both. Yes, the daughter or the son she's carrying in her womb and herself, they want to die. Heavenly Father, I decree that woman shall not die. You are giving birth. I said you are giving birth. You are giving birth. In Jesus, my name, I decree no Caesar, no Caesar, no Caesar, no operation, no operation, no operation, no operation. You are receiving your miracle. You are receiving your miracle in the name of Jesus. Those who are watching, yes, you are receiving your miracle. Your miracle has come. Your miracle has come. Your miracle has come. Your miracle has come. Your freedom has come in the name of Jesus. Your freedom has come. Your freedom has come right now. Right now. Elebezo aswata katia. Ekumba asuzi katia. Rante zeteke baya. Yukaba aswata kaya. Rako akwata. Receive it now. Receive it now. That backache is broken in the name of Jesus Christ. Lumbar problem, I command it to disappear. In Jesus' mighty name. Neck problem, I command it to go. Migraine, I command it to go now. In Jesus' mighty name, I command your left leg to be healed now. Your left leg to be healed. Your right leg to be healed. Your left hand to be healed. In Jesus' mighty, mighty, mighty name. Wherever you are, begin to check yourself. The Lord has touched you and the Lord has healed you. Whatever request you've sent, the Lord God Almighty has touched you and he has touched your prayer request. In Jesus' name we pray. Amen.

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Begin to check yourself out. Look at what the Lord has done. I believe the Lord has touched your blood. The Lord has touched your liver. The Lord has touched your kidneys. The Lord has touched your mind. The Lord has touched your marriage. The Lord has touched every part of your body. Share your testimonies. 0977-846-660. 0977-846-660. Send that video. Praise report. Let us know that the Lord has touched you through this wonderful program, Stand the Gap. Don't forget, this started with the Virtuous Women. We have a one-day conference, which also is the beginning of a 3-day dry fast, starting at 7 hours to 19 hours on Saturday and on Sunday, breaking our fast on the 13th of July, raising an altar and the sacrifice of peace. I pray you're going to come for this program. Friday will be on Thursday and Friday, we're in Chinsali. Partner with us as we go to Chinsali. This Thursday, we're in Chinsali for revival and the open and prayer meeting as we continue praying for the peaceful general elections. Make sure you are standing with us and you are praying for us and you are sending us forth in Jesus' precious name. We are going to pray for a great nationalism. Don't forget also, Night of Solution is on every Wednesday at 21 hours. 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Some venue, Shalom Embassy, Ofumba Road, behind former Gardeners Hotel, Ofumba Road, behind former Gardeners Hotel. That's where the church is. We are going to pray for the great nation of Zambia. After this, I want you to stay tuned. I want you to stay glued as we'll be praying for the nation of Mother Zambia.

0: Father, we thank you for your love. Please help the bad people to stop hurting each other and let them come to know you so they can be good. Amen.
1: Lord, we pray for our generation, that they can begin to dream dreams and have a hope for this land. Let us catch a vision that change is possible and that you can use us to make a difference.

0: Father, once again, I want to say thank you for the great nation of Zambia.
1: Yes,
0: a nation that has a covenant with you.
1: Yes, Lord.
0: We raise a cry for the healing of our economy.
1: Yes, Lord.
0: The healing of our relationship.
1: Yes, Lord.
0: The healing of the church.
1: Yes,
0: revive the church.
1: Revive the church.
0: We see a revival in all the churches.
1: Yes, Lord.
0: We see signs, wonders, and miracles in all the churches.
1: Yes, Lord.
0: May the church of Jesus Christ be one.
1: Jesus.
0: How good and pleasant it is for brothers to do it together in unity.
1: Yes.
0: There the Lord commands a blessing. Father,
1: yes,
0: we declare there be a blessing,
1: yes,
0: upon the program you have lined up this year.
1: Yes.
0: Even the powers that are fighting one Zambia, one nation.
1: Yes,
0: demonic powers, witchcraft powers, we bind them, my Father,
1: yes,
0: as we lose your perfect will,
1: yes,
0: that the meeting will have your breakthrough in the name of Jesus. Let the church be revived. Let the leaders who have ordained, my Father, be favored with your people in this season of elections.
1: Yes.
0: That there will be no bloodshed, there will be no foulings.
1: Yes.
0: All those who have been ordained by the devil to shed blood, like of Zambia,
1: yes,
0: mark them and reject them.
1: Yes.
0: Mark them and reject them as we bind over the power, we,
1: yes,
0: bind witchcraft powers, we,
1: yes,
0: bind violence,
1: Jesus,
0: in the mighty name of our Lord and Savior Jesus Christ.
1: Yes.
0: Finger of God, hand of God, be strong on our nation.
1: Yes.
0: Be strong in our nation.
1: Yes.
0: Be strong in the land of Zambia.
1: Yes.
0: Even as Zambia decides on the 13th of August.
1: Yes.
0: Father, let the Zambians be led. Let the Zambians be influenced. We bind Kadalism.
1: Yes.
0: We bind tribalism.
1: We bind Okatism.
0: We bind Satanism. Tribalism, Kadalism, we bind you.
1: Yes.
0: Okatipas, we bind you.
1: Yes.
0: We pray that the peace of God will reign and the will of God will prevail.
1: Yes.
0: All those who are partnered with the devil, land of Zambia, mark them and reject them.
1: Yes.
0: All those who are partnered with the devil, they've got charm, they've got juju. The Holy Ghost fire, destroy their charms, destroy their juju. Those who are confessing bloodshed, violence, we bind the devils of violence. We bind the devils of violence. We bind the devils of bloodshed. We bind the devils of insult, hate speech, strife, envy. We bind you in the name of Jesus. Father, draw the hearts of the Zambians to the men and women of ordained. Let those that are sick be healed. Let the oppressed be delivered as they serve Zambia. As they serve Zambia. Father, keep them safe by the power of the word. No one will be weak. No one will be sick. No one will go to the early grave. We bind accidents,
1: yes,
0: in the land of Zambia. We bind violence,
1: yes,
0: in the land of Zambia. In the name of Jesus, my Father, there will be no killings. We'll,
1: yes,
0: never kill one another because of politics.
1: Yes.
0: I bind the demons,
1: yes,
0: that are sent you for blood, yes, and confusion.
1: Yes.
0: We bind the demons.
1: Yes.
0: We bind witchcraft powers.
1: Yes.
0: We bind occultic powers.
1: Yes.
0: We bind sickness and diseases.
1: Yes.
0: We bind the agenda of the devil.
1: Yes.
0: In the name of,
1: yes,
0: Jesus. Father, we put everything in your hands.
1: Yes.
0: Your will be done. Your will be done.
1: Yes.
0: In the 2026 peaceful,
1: yes,
0: general elections, your will be done.
1: Yes.
0: If you are sick in your body, you're completely healed today. We have prayed, checked yourself. Father, the Lord has healed you. The Lord has delivered you. If you're jobless, go and get that job. Send that down. Application for those that are weak and speak promotion and favor,
1: yes,
0: in the name of Jesus. The church in Zambia is revived. Love, peace, and unity in the body of Christ. Those,
1: yes,
0: who don't have land, give them land. Those who don't have land, give them land. Those that are building, give them spirit to build that,
1: yes,
0: for the Lord. Bless the church in Zambia. Bless the believers in Zambia. Empower the church.
1: Yes.
0: Empower believers in Zambia to stand and speak for righteousness and justice in Jesus' name.
1: Yes.
0: If you're not born again, say, Lord Jesus,
1: Lord Jesus,
0: have mercy on me.
1: Have mercy on
0: a
1: me.
0: Sinner.
1: A sinner.
0: Forgive me.
1: Forgive me.
0: All of my sins.
1: All of my sins.
0: Wash me clean.
1: Wash me
0: precious
1: with
0: blood.
1: A precious
0: with
1: blood.
0: My mouth that
1: with my mouth I confess.
0: Jesus is Lord.
1: Jesus is
0: with my heart I believe.
1: With my heart I believe.
0: God raised Jesus,
1: God raised Jesus
0: from the dead.
1: From the dead.
0: I receive salvation.
1: I receive salvation.
0: I receive it in
1: life. I receive it in
0: life. I am born again.
1: I am born again.
0: I'm a child of God.
1: I'm a child of
0: the
1: God.
0: The old has gone.
1: The old is gone.
0: You must come.
1: Then you must
0: I declare
1: come.
0: Victory.
1: I declare victory.
0: Over powers.
1: Over
0: Jesus
1: powers.
0: Be my Lord.
1: Jesus
0: be my Savior.
1: Be my Savior.
0: Be my deliverer.
1: Be my deliverer.
0: If you're back, that's the Lord Jesus.
1: Lord Jesus.
0: I slide back to you.
1: I slide back to you.
0: And I
1: rededicate my life to you.
0: I rededicate my life to you. I rededicate my life to you.
1: My life
0: in the name of Jesus.
1: In the name of Jesus.
0: Thank you, my Father.
1: Thank you, my Father.
0: I'll never go back to my
1: Father. I'll never go back
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1: Thank you very much, Tadema. So, beloved, once again, we encourage you to join us in this breaking of the fast like that started already. Yes, Saturday, Amen, women, and we'll launch out our total prayer and fasting. Then Sunday, Amen, if you want to be on total, you can be. And those who want to drink water, you can drink water. And the Lord will bless you. Then on Monday, that's when now we'll be raising the altar of sacrifice and truck breakings. Don't miss. Carry a power of sacrifice that you have never given before, and the Lord will bless you. This has been Prophet Lazarus Zulu signing off. Shalom, shalom.
0: God bless you. Don't forget that the solution is on Thursday, 21 hours to 04 hours. And on Friday, on Thursday, healing and deliverance at 12 hours. Women meet on Tuesday at 14 hours. And we continue the preservation service every Wednesday at 16:30. For now, it's nothing missing, nothing broken. For those in Chinsali, get ready Thursday, Friday in Chinsali. For now, it's nothing missing, nothing broken. It's not over until God says it's over. It is fire for fire. Righteousness on the throne and wickedness shall not, will not, and will never prevail against your life, my life.

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1: President Hichilema calls on Zambians to turn up for UPND in August. MQHZ concerned over measles outbreak. And Nigeria says two nationals killed in South Africa amid rise of anti-migrant attacks. Good evening. To present the main news, I am Chimba Chilopa. President Hakainde Hichilema has called on Zambians to support the United Party for National Development, UPND, in the forthcoming August general election so as to continue the peace and freedom they are experiencing. President Hichilema urged residents of Chitambo to vote for the UPND and ensure they maintain the current environment of peace, stability and development. Speaking during a community engagement in Chitambo district of Central Province today, President Hichilema emphasized on continued development if voted back into power to preserve national development. Councillors, MPs, district council chairpersons and the presidency should come from the ruling UPND, said Mr. Hichilema. The head of state implored the residents to refrain from engaging in political violence, urging them to promote unity and foster peace across the country. The president has since expressed his gratitude to the people of Chitambo for their support, adding that their vote will contribute to restoring peace and freedom in the country. He further reaffirmed government's commitment to improving the livelihoods of citizens through various developmental programs being implemented across all sectors.
2: No one is beating anyone. This is the freedom that we have now. So by 13th of August, we must make a decision. Whether you want to go or you want the freedom.
1: Government has assured the public that the Food Reserve Agency, FRA, will announce the maize flour price in the shortest possible time. Ministry of Information and Media Permanent Secretary Thabo Kawana notes that the government is aware of concerns on the delayed announcement of the maize flour price. Mr. Kawana explained that the delay is due to the moisture content, which has not yet reached the desired buying stage for FRA. He reminded that the FRA buys maize for strategic reserves, and as such does so at a specific moisture content of 12.5. Zanis reports that speaking at the ongoing Zambia International Trade Fair FRA stand, the PS explained that due to the late exit of rains in the northern province, the maize moisture content is currently at 18. The Medical for Quality Healthcare in Zambia, MQHZ, has expressed concern over a recorded measles outbreak with 119 laboratory-confirmed cases out of 700 suspected cases reported between January and June 2026. This follows a pronouncement by government saying the outbreak has been recorded in Western, Lusaka, Northwestern and Southern provinces, with Western province recording the highest number of suspected cases. Speaking in an interview with RCV News in Lusaka today, MQHZ Director General Quince Mwabu says this situation reflects gaps in immunization coverage and outbreak preparedness that require urgent corrective action. He has warned that failure to contain this outbreak will result in increased transmission and avoidable pressure on already stretched health facilities, with more children exposed to preventable illness and death. Measles is a highly contagious disease that is entirely preventable through routine childhood immunization, said Dr. Mwabu. Dr. Mwabu has therefore called on the Ministry of Health to urgently intensify vaccination campaigns in all affected and high-risk districts, ensuring availability of essential medical supplies in all health facilities. He also urged health workers, community leaders, schools, and the media to intensify public health communication to close awareness gaps and improve uptake of routine immunization services.
3: We are calling on the Minister of Health to immediately scale up vaccination campaigns in all affected and high-risk areas and ensure that the vaccines, vitamin A, and essential suppliers are available in every health facility. At the same time, we need strong surveillance so cases are detected early and contained quickly. We also urge parents and guardians to take every child who has missed vaccinations to the nearest health facility without delay.
1: President Hakainde Hichilema has appealed to businesses across the country to support and harness the local content agenda to foster economic growth and employment creation in the country. Zanis reports that officially opening the 60th Zambia International Trade Fair through a speech delivered by Vice President Mutale Nalumango, President Hichilema said increased support for locally produced goods and services will expand local industries. The president further urged consumers, retailers, financial institutions, and public institutions to take a leading role in supporting locally produced goods and services. President Hichilema explained that the government's development agenda is centered on building a strong industrial base driven by improved productivity, competitiveness, and inclusive prosperity across all sectors and provinces. In African news, Nigeria says two of its citizens have been killed in South Africa at a time when foreigners have been unduly targeted there. A statement from the Foreign Ministry said Emeka Charles Iroegbu was reportedly killed on 28 June by police officers using gruesome interrogation techniques, while unidentified assailants had killed shop owner Musa Yunanajo on the same day. The authorities in South Africa's capital, Pretoria, are yet to comment. Nigeria's Foreign Ministry said the incidents came amid a rise in anti-migrant sentiment in South Africa, which has led to roughly 25,000 citizens from other African countries being repatriated by their nations, including some 700 Nigerians. Coming up shortly, large crowds of mourners attend slain supreme leader's funeral in Tehran. This and more, stay tuned.
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1: And now the rest of the news. Large crowds of people attended funeral prayers for late Supreme Leader Ayatollah Ali Khamenei in the Iran's capital Tehran on Sunday, on the second day of a week of ceremonies. Iranians, many weeping and some beating their chests, could be seen at the Grand Mosala complex in the city, where his body has been lying in state. The service was led by prominent Shia cleric Jafar Sobhani, a 97-year-old scholar who teaches in seminaries at the holy city of Qom. That's the news to date. Here's another look at the headlines. President Hakainde Hichilema has called on Zambians to support the United Party for National Development, UPND, in the forthcoming August general election so as to continue the peace and freedom they are experiencing. The Medical for Quality Healthcare in Zambia, MQZ, has expressed concern over a recorded measles outbreak, with 119 laboratory-confirmed cases out of 700 suspected cases reported between January and June 2026. And Nigeria says two of its citizens have been killed in South Africa at a time when foreigners are being unduly targeted there. For more news, follow us on our social media platforms. You can find us on Facebook, Instagram, X, and YouTube with the handle RCV News. My name is Chimba Chilopa. Stay tuned.
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13: Being bold is actually beyond pressing shift keys. It's beyond shaving machines. It's beyond reversing a cancerous disease. Being bold is coming to the understanding that the harvest is more than plenty, but those willing to put in the work are few. Turn quickly to the book of Matthew, past 28 chapters and come to verses 19 and realize the mandate is to look at the world and all its nations and say to ourselves, therefore, I'll go too. I'll go and love my neighbor enough to want to see them in heaven. I'll go and be compassionate enough to share the gospel with no fear end. I'll remember that persecution must be for his name's sake, because I'm grafted in. To God, we kids are namesakes. The practicality requires me to step into faith. Convos to point to the true source in the Bible to pronounce the gospel. I share my testimony to shame the past and the accusers thereof. I share the message of his goodness, and it is to church I invite ya. I step into prayer and offering daily support to the brethren, being a good example of righteous standing to all my sisters, and then realize that it's time we disciples went out to disciple others, to disciple the world into getting to know the God of the Bible. So go ye into the world and share his word boldly. The call is to engage culture for his glory.
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0: 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Thank you for being so gracious. 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

0: you sometimes feel like everything is meaningless? Like every day is just spent in vain?
1: To be honest, that's how I felt before I had a personal relationship with Jesus Christ. So I completely get you.
0: Oh yeah?
1: It's impossible to find true meaning apart from our Creator. You know, God created us for a purpose, but we can only find it when we are in a relationship with Him.
0: That sounds amazing. But where do you even begin to have a relationship with a God you can't see?
1: Listen, God has revealed Himself to us in many ways. You find Him in nature, that's His creation. You find Him in His Word contained in the Bible. And you find Him through Jesus Christ, His Son, that He sent to die for us. You know, God loves you so much and is ready to reveal Himself to you if you let Him in. I'm actually glad that you've asked these questions.
0: Wow, that's amazing. How do I let Him in?
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Jesus. Join us for Watchman, a sacred hour of prayer and intercession, exclusively on Radio Christian Voice. As the clock strikes 12, we come together, united in faith, standing in the gap for our nation, our families, and ourselves. Join us every day at midnight as we stand as watchmen on the walls, vigilant in prayer. Let us be the light that pierces through the darkness, the voice that echoes in the silence. Tune in tonight and be part of the prayers. Be a watchman. Oh,

0: Being bold is actually beyond pressing shift keys. It's beyond shaving machines. It's beyond reversing a cancerous disease. Being bold is coming to the understanding that the harvest is more than plenty, but those willing to put in the work are few. Turn quickly to the book of Matthew, past 28 chapters and come to verses 19 and realize the mandate is to look at the world and all its nations and say to ourselves, therefore, I'll go too. I'll go and love my neighbor enough to want to see them in heaven. I'll go and be compassionate enough to share the gospel with no fear end. I'll remember that persecution must be for his name's sake, because I'm grafted in. To God, we kids are namesakes. The practicality requires me to step into faith. Convos to point to the true source in the Bible to pronounce the gospel. I share my testimony to shame the past and the accusers thereof. I share the message of his goodness and it is to church I invite ya. I step into prayer and offering daily support to the brethren, being a good example of righteous standing to all my sisters, and then realize that it's time we disciples went out to disciple others, to disciple the world into getting to know the God of the Bible. So go ye into the world and share his word boldly. The call is to engage culture for his glory.
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0: for Jesus. Oh, he'll do it if you let him. 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

0: praise. Hallelujah. 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Hallelujah. He's a great and mighty God.
1: Do you sometimes feel like everything is meaningless? Like every day is just spent in vain?
2: To be honest, that's how I felt before I had a personal relationship with Jesus Christ. So I completely get you.
1: Oh yeah?
2: It's impossible to find true meaning apart from our Creator. You know, God created us for a purpose, but we can only find it when we are in a relationship with Him.
1: That sounds amazing. But where do you even begin to have a relationship with a God you can't see?
2: Listen, God has revealed Himself to us in many ways. You find Him in nature, that's His creation. You find Him in His Word contained in the Bible. And you find Him through Jesus Christ, His Son, that He sent to die for us. You know, God loves you so much and is ready to reveal Himself to you if you let Him in. I'm actually glad that you've asked these questions.
1: Wow, that's amazing. How do I let Him in?
3: 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Be that friend who leads someone to Christ. 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

0: God created you to be a worshiper of Him. The Bible says He knocks at your heart's door. If any man would open that door of his heart, this God of the universe would come in and live and be your Savior. That's good news. That's the gospel, folks. Hallelujah.
1: My God is holy.
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He called you to his eternal glory in Christ. After you have suffered a little while, will himself restore you and make you strong, firm, and steadfast. 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

0: sometimes feel like everything is meaningless, like every day is just spent in vain.
1: To be honest, that's how I felt before I had a personal relationship with Jesus Christ. So I completely get you.
0: Oh yeah?
1: It's impossible to find true meaning apart from our Creator. You know, God created us for a purpose, but we can only find it when we are in a relationship with Him.
0: That sounds amazing. But where do you even begin to have a relationship with a God you can't see?
1: Listen, God has revealed Himself to us in many ways. You find Him in nature, that's His creation. You find Him in His Word contained in the Bible. And you find Him through Jesus Christ, His Son, that He sent to die for us. You know, God loves you so much and is ready to reveal Himself to you if you let Him in. I'm actually glad that you've asked these questions.
0: Wow, that's amazing. How do I let Him in?
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0: the glory in this place. Hallelujah. Hallelujah. Hallelujah. He's a great and mighty God.
1: Being bold is actually beyond pressing shift keys. It's beyond shaving machines. It's beyond reversing a cancerous disease. Being bold is coming to the understanding that the harvest is more than plenty, but those willing to put in the work are few. Turn quickly to the book of Matthew, past 28 chapters and come to verses 19 and realize the mandate is to look at the world and all its nations and say to ourselves, therefore, I'll go too. I'll go and love my neighbor enough to want to see them in heaven. I'll go and be compassionate enough to share the gospel with no fear end. I'll remember that persecution must be for his name's sake, because I'm grafted in. To God, we kids are namesakes. The practicality requires me to step into faith. Convos to point to the true source in the Bible to pronounce the gospel. I share my testimony to shame the past and the accusers thereof. I share the message of his goodness, and it is to church I invite ya. I step into prayer and offering daily support to the brethren, being a good example of righteous standing to all my sisters, and then realize that it's time we disciples went out to disciple others, to disciple the world into getting to know the God of the Bible. So go ye into the world and share his word boldly. The call is to engage culture for his glory.
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0: sometimes feel like everything is meaningless, like every day is just spent in vain?
1: To be honest, that's how I felt before I had a personal relationship with Jesus Christ. So I completely get you.
0: Oh yeah?
1: It's impossible to find true meaning apart from our Creator. You know, God created us for a purpose, but we can only find it when we are in a relationship with Him.
0: That sounds amazing. But where do you even begin to have a relationship with a God you can't see?
1: Listen, God has revealed Himself to us in many ways. You find Him in nature, that's His creation. You find Him in His Word contained in the Bible. And you find Him through Jesus Christ, His Son, that He sent to die for us. You know, God loves you so much and is ready to reveal Himself to you if you let Him in. I'm actually glad that you've asked this question.
0: Wow, that's amazing. How do I let Him in?
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